0: flower and flourish. And I salute you again, Brother Tabitha, for leading this charge. It's been almost 9 weeks now that you've been leading this charge. And we all going to be there tonight at Bethesda Temple. Our precious Pentecostal brothers and sisters with Pastor Shorter and the two sisters we met, Sister Janice and
1: Sister Hazel and Sister Keena.
0: Hazel and Keena. Yes, indeed, indeed. But it's part of the same tradition from Irma Franklin to Aretha Franklin all the way to Bethesda Temple here in Leimert Park, the chocolate side of Los Angeles. That's for the country and the world. We're talking about the chocolate side. We're talking about the black folk in Los Angeles.
1: For those listening across the country, let me just say first, it is a Pentecostal church, but we ain't speaking in tongues tonight.
0: You can't control the Holy Ghost.
1: That is true. It might hit. And when it hits, it ain't never cute. And we don't believe in quenching the spirit either, right? So it might hit tonight, but we intend to speak in plain English folk can understand exactly what we need to say tonight.
0: That's right.
1: If you're listening across the country, Dr. West is in town today for a number of reasons, not the least of which is we are together participating in a town hall tonight that essentially is about the issue of black accountability. It's about accountability to black people, specifically, as Doc said in this case, by black politicians. And sometimes you got to fight with your friends. Sometimes you got to call black folk on the carpet, black electeds on the carpet. And so we have a serious town hall tonight at Bethesda Temple Church, just up the street from the studio. We go live at 6 p.m. with our pre-show hosted by Dr. Nicordelai Corte. Dr. West will be Dr. Corte's guest, one of his guests tonight on that pre-show. And then at 6:30, I'll take the mic and moderate the town hall from 6:30 until 8. Please come be with us in person. It's going to be a historic night tonight in this community. If you can't make it, we're live streaming and broadcasting live on the air. For those around the country, we got a serious issue here in Leimert Park. Something is wrong when black politicians exploit and take for granted black people and have projects that go on interminably. I think all the time, Doc, about the black businesses that have gone under. Absolutely. Over the last 5 years.
0: Absolutely. And the city school right here. I saw that Sister Jeanette's going to be there. I haven't met her, but I read her name on the list.
1: There's a school, Doc's talking about a school. There's a school behind this building, my studio, that has lost tons and tons of students because all the parking's been taken away. And to drop your kids off, since you can't get to the front door, you can't park and walk your kid there, you get in this long line. It's like a mile long, waiting for the traffic slowly to move to get you to the front door and let your kid out. Well, you can't be late for work every day sitting in that line. So the school has lost students. The veterinarian next door to me has lost clients and customers. Second-generation black vet, but losing business. His father started that business next door to this building in 1966, a black veterinarian. He had three boys, and all three of his boys became black veterinarians.
0: At Tuskegee Institute, Tuskegee University legacy. Tuskegee.
1: That's exactly right. All Tuskegee graduates.
0: Oh, yeah.
1: And so they're in trouble, the vet next door, because you got to park blocks away and carry or walk your sick animal. Anybody trying to do all that? So he's losing customers and clients. And you're going to hear these testimonies tonight from the founder of the school. You're going to hear from business owners. You're going to hear from residents. We're going to hear from two pastors tonight. Churches are losing members.
0: I know.
1: They want to come to church on Sunday morning, but they ain't no place to park. So the membership is down. The tithes and offerings are down.
0: It's Bethesda. What's the name of the other church?
1: Calvary Chapel Crenshaw.
0: Yes.
1: Robert Colville.
0: Yes, God bless.
1: So he's on the program tonight. So it's going to be a variety of people who are, I call, stakeholders who start the program off. And then we're going to pass the mic. Literally, this is a real town hall. This ain't no fake town hall. Mm-hmm. We're going to pass the mic through the audience and give everyday people 2 minutes to express themselves about the ways in which they've been put upon by what we call procrastination, Crenshaw. So powerful town hall tonight. Again, if you're listening across the country, y'all know what we're talking about. In your neck of the woods, you know there are issues on which your community.
0: Same thing going on.
1: Being taken for granted, being exploited, promises made, promises not kept. So that's what the town hall is about tonight. And
0: but
1: so,
0: you know, Tabitha, when I was dropped off this morning, I called my beloved wife, Anahita, and I look up, and here's the workers showing up at the site. Now, what do you make of that?
1: So Dr. West went there. Let me just comment. I know he's gonna go.
0: Marvin Gaye said, "What is going on?
1: What's really going on?" So Dr. West went there, and when we come forward, I'll respond to that. So today is the town hall. We've been on this for weeks and weeks and weeks. Ain't heard nothing from Marquise Harris Dawson. I'm in the building early today. Dr. West showed up a little bit later and walked in the building and said, "Tavis, come outside. You got to see this." I said, "What?" He said, "Come outside." He called me on the cell phone. He said, "Come outside and get me. But you got to see something." I walked outside, and lo and behold, there were trucks pulling up. Now, what they doing, I do not know. How long they going to be there?
0: That's right.
1: I do not know. But Dr. West called my attention to it. We'll talk more about that when we come forward on Tavis Smiley.
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1: 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Now, Wes, there's a lot of news to get to in this hour. I'm glad Doc is here for the hour, but we started out. Doc started out talking about this town hall meeting tonight we're having here in L.A. Indeed, we are. And then he just dropped a bombshell on everybody about those trucks. So when Doc arrived at the building today, he called me and said, "Tavis, come outside. You got to see something." I'm like, "What's outside?" He said, "Come out here." I walk outside, and this big wall that's behind our building, which is the start of this 1.3-mile-long destination procrastination Crenshaw project. It starts behind my building. And in theory, it goes up Crenshaw, goes down Crenshaw, 1.3 miles to where they killed Nipsey Hussle. So my building literally is the start of this project, right behind my building. And it concludes at Nipsey Hussle's marathon space. That's the those are the dynamics of the space that they're working on for this project. And this project is years behind. And so we've heard nothing from the councilman, Marquise Harris Dawson. No statements have been made publicly. He did media over the weekend. He's invited to the town hall tonight, sent word he's not coming. Maybe he'll change his mind, but he can't come to the town hall, but he did media this weekend. But this weekend, local media did not say anything about a start date to complete this project. And so when Dr. West called me and I walked outside and I saw these trucks pulling up, I'm like, okay. First of all, I play basketball. I've seen head fakes before. So it could be a head fake. Number one, we shall find out. But number two, that's kind of low down to try to sneak some trucks up in here on the day of the town hall to give the impression that, see, I don't know how to read it. Now, if we walk out this studio when this show's over and them trucks are gone, then we'll know, right?
0: That's exactly.
1: But if something has happened, if there is some movement, like, why wouldn't you just tell the community that?
0: Absolutely.
1: Why would you just say that?
0: Just be open
1: just
0: about
1: it. Be honest and open about it. So I don't get it. I don't know what it means. For all I know, they could be having a meeting out there, and by the time we get off the air, they'll be gone. I don't know.
0: That's
1: but
0: exactly.
1: Dr. West did call me outside, and there were some trucks out back, so we shall see. But tonight, we'll see you at Bethesda Temple Church, 4909 Crenshaw. If you're driving, park at the Chase Bank. If you can't find a place to park, they will shuttle you two or three blocks down the street and shuttle you back to your car. If you can't make it, we're live streaming. We're live on radio. Everything starts at 6 p.m. tonight. So don't miss this town hall, essentially about Black accountability. I look forward to it. Now, let me push forward. Got Doc for the next 40 minutes in this hour. Let me just start with this. Because as you heard me say to Rashida Tlaib, I reminded her that you were there at the founding of DSA. She is a proud DSA member. So said in that conversation. But I'm sure there were two or three things that you heard that you might want to unpack. So let me just give you a chance to respond to what you heard in that conversation that I had with her about the DSA, about why almost 70% of Black people, according to the polls, are supporting the white sister and not the Muslim brother, even though Bernie Sanders is backing him. Again, you and I have had this conversation countless times about this blind spot. And if you don't want to call it a blind spot, they're just not connecting writ large to Black voters. So take it and run with it as you will.
0: Yeah, I think part of the problem, though, Brother Tavis, is that because the political system itself is so corrupt, and because you have politicians of whatever ideological persuasion, politicians are still politicians, which means that you got to put strong pressure on them to do the right thing. And so many of them just don't have a shred of integrity.
1: Mm.
0: They're manipulative, they're transactional across the board. So you can call yourself democratic socialist, democratic capitalist, whatever word you want to use, whatever ideology you want to use, you have to be tried and true to see how you're going to treat the people on the ground concretely. Now, in the case of Sister Rashida, I've supported her twice against Black candidates because I felt that she was willing to deliver for poor and working people in Detroit, which is disproportionately chocolate. If, in fact, there were other politicians that would do a better job, then I would support them as well. But at the same time, what happens? Well, when she gets tied to a corrupt Democratic Party, she's deferential, so that she's strong on the Palestinian question. That's wonderful.
1: Mm-hmm.
0: That's what she won't say a mumbling word about the repression in Iraq, in Iran. So that's shameful. But at the same time, when I was running for president, couldn't get a phone call returned from her. Well, Mama on the stage speaking on the Palestinian issue, she'll walk by back and forth with her politician, her Democratic Party politician, can't say a word. I say, Rashida, what's going on, sister? It's just person to person. Where's your integrity? So that when in terms of taking a stand, I'm going to be with her in defending Palestinian, fighting against genocide, fighting against ethnic cleansing and so forth. But when she gets into her Democratic Party thing, and AOC the same way. And this ain't new. When we came together to found the Democratic Socialists of America, we had Major Owens, who was in Congress for almost 25 years from Brooklyn. We had Ron Dellums out of Oakland, whose father had worked with A. Philip Randolph. These are politicians, black politicians, who understood they had to talk about the police. They had to talk about poverty. You got to talk about corporate domination. You got to talk about American empire and imperialism all at the same time. What you get now among the Democratic Socialists are very much the new immigrants.
7: Mm-hmm.
0: It's even Mom Downey the same way, mm-hmm. right?
7: Mm-hmm.
0: It's the new immigrants. Now, I embrace the new immigrants. They're human beings. I embrace their concern about working people and Medicare for all. That's why I supported Bernie twice. But Bernie had the same kind of challenge when, in terms of concrete issues in relation to police, in relation to legacies of white supremacy. He was unable to deliver on those, even though he was strong on some other issues. So I think black folk, you know, we have a kind of hermeneutics of suspicion.
1: Mm, a hermeneutics of suspicion.
0: We interpret these politicians with great suspicion, no matter what their rhetoric and ideology is, if they're not talking about how, in fact, Jamal and Letitia going to make it through the neighborhood without bullets.
7: Mm.
0: How you going to really deal concretely when the police is coming at us and when so many of our young folks, especially young brothers, are being targeted by police. And it's still going on. We were just with Melina just the other day with Sister Dominique, right, mm-hmm. at the Center for Black Power.
1: That's right.
0: Here in Lemur Park.
1: Yep.
0: With the young black folk trying to get them to, yes, we want a broader internationalism. Yes, we want to critique a predatory capitalism. We want to critique a patriarchy. We want to treat our gay and lesbian folk with dignity. We say that as Christians, every human being, no matter who they are, is made in the image and likeness of a loving and living God who has a dignity that the world can't take away and the world didn't give them. We believe that. We can disagree
7: mm-hmm.
0: on different policies and mm-hmm. politics, but we're going to keep track of that dignity. So when I hear Sister Rashida, you know, saying what she says, well, the problem is that it's the polls. You can't trust the polls. No, that's weak.
1: Yeah.
0: That's weak. It's not a question of polls of black folk. No, she's right about generational break. The young black folk are much more interested in the kind of things that the Democratic Socialists talk about. That's a wonderful thing for me.
7: Mm-hmm.
0: But at the same time, if you got all these blind spots and inconsistencies, and if you can't be in solidarity with suffering folk everywhere, be it Guatemala, be it, of course, I mean, West Bank, my mm-hmm. God, and Gaza. But it's also got to be connected to struggles going on in Tehran, struggles going on in Berlin, struggles going on in Lagos, struggles going on in Sudan.
1: I want to play a clip here in a moment of Megan Romer, who's the Democratic Socialist co-chair. This clip has gone viral everywhere because they got her on Fox News and got her to say everything they wanted her to say to the Fox News audience. And so they pushed this clip out everywhere. We'll play that clip in just a second. But it occurs to me to ask you this, and who better than Dr. West to ask this question of? We want people to lead with courage. The courage of their convictions. And yet, every one of us, because we're not human and divine, we're just human, we are all in some ways compromised and contaminated by our relationships.
0: That's right.
1: And so I wrestle with this question even in my own life. How do I show up with courage even though I'm compromised and contaminated in certain ways? Let me give you a quick example. Years ago, I had people come at me all the time when I was on PBS about how I could be speaking the truths I was speaking, but have Walmart as a sponsor. Compromised and contaminated.
0: Right.
1: I went to Walmart every year, annually, for 20-some years, 22, 23 years. I went to Walmart every year to speak to their employees at their national headquarters in Bentonville, Arkansas. Planes, trains, automobiles. Take you all day to get there to Bentonville. That's why I only went once a year. but I spoke to their employees, you know, at the invitation of the CEO. I went through three or four CEOs over a 20, almost 25-year period of having a relationship with Walmart. I went there every year. And I would always speak truth to them.
0: Absolutely.
1: To their faces.
0: That's the key.
1: Push them to do better on paying their employees more and allowing them to talk about unionization and healthcare. I would press them, and Walmart was always kind to let me deliver that message. They didn't agree with me, but they never stopped me from saying what I wanted to say. But I said to people, okay, I acknowledge that I might be a bit compromised and contaminated that Walmart is sponsoring this show, but let me ask you this. Would you rather me be on the air speaking these truths every night on public television? Or not be here.
0: Because
1: I can tell you this. The unions ain't putting up no money for me to be on the air every night. I just went right at it. SEIU, AFL-CIO, UAW.
0: Just telling the truth.
1: I just read the list. None of them are put. I'm speaking these truths every night and having them on the show as guests. But Walmart cut the check. Compromised and contaminated. And yet I'm trying to show up with some courage. Does that make sense at all?
0: That makes a whole lot of sense. And I think the bottom line there, though, brother, this is what we get from the blues artists and the jazz musicians, man, is that you have to be honest with yourself. Mm-hmm. You have to be honest with the people. You have to have candor. You got to be willing to tell the truth, not just to the people in power, not just to the people who don't have power, but the truth to yourself. Mm-hmm. So you say, yes, in fact, I am a cracked vessel. I'm trying to do the best that I can in order to bear witness in light of the gifts that God has given me. And I happen to be a brilliant and brave and profound and provocative journalist and communicator who reads voraciously, who's grounded in a Christian sensibility, but also concerned with the liberation of black and other people. And I want to be able to create institutions and infrastructures, and I'm open to investments. Mm-hmm. Now, if in fact you got a long line of black entertainers and black elites and black celebrities who will invest in me, then that's one thing. If they don't come forward, I got to move forward. Anyway, I'm waiting for the trade unions. Where's the Democratic Socialist investment? Mm-hmm. Where's the ideologically left investment? I don't get too much, so I'm open to investment. Here comes some folk who want to invest. When they invest, what do? You tell them the truth. I'm Tavis Smiley. I'm Brother West. I'm going to bear witness. I'm a free man. I don't have any nooses around my neck. I don't have any constraints in terms of how I speak, but I do revel in the humanity of other people. Mm-hmm. Because there's a certain spiritual dimension of this that we don't want to lose.
1: That's right.
0: And that's, I think, what's important. That's what I love about Sister Megan.
1: Mm-hmm.
0: Megan Emily Roma, national co-chair along with, what does she call herself? She calls herself an American communist.
1: On her Wikipedia page.
0: I appreciate that. On the Wiki, I appreciate that. I got communist friends. I got communist comrades. Carl Dixon, others. I love those folk. But communism that they talk about is qualitatively different than the Soviet Union. Mm-hmm. It's qualitatively different than communists in the eyes of most Americans. Just be honest.
1: It ain't what Marco Rubio's talking about.
0: Oh, you ain't lying.
1: Yeah. When we come forward, since Doc mentioned the Democratic Socialist co-chair, Megan Romer, who was on Fox News the other day, again, saying everything that Fox News wanted her to say.
0: That's right.
1: And they pushed that clip everywhere. We're going to play it and let Doc dissect it. 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
19: A Mason teenager is admitting to charges in a child pornography case. The 17-year-old admitted in court yesterday to 52 charges in the case, including pandering sexually oriented material and illegal use of a minor in nudity oriented material. He's been ordered to undergo treatment at Mary Haven. Cincinnati State Board of Trustees has named the university's next president. The board has confirmed Cincinnati's State Provost and Chief Academic Officer Robin Hoops as the college's next leader. It will take the place of retiring University President Monica Posey on September 1st. Bond is being set at $700,000 for a Brown County cardiologist accused of sexual misconduct. He's accused of being inappropriate with patients during exams. The doctor was arrested earlier this week on charges, including rape, sexual battery, and gross sexual imposition. The Reds fell to the Guardians 6-1 at home. They will take on a four-game series against the Pirates tonight at Great American Ballpark. I'm Heather Pasco on 1230 The Buzz.
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1: Tavis Smiley, Dr. Cornell West. As I said earlier, I'm feeling some sort of way today because this is the last time I'm going to see Doc live in studio for a little while. Yeah, it's almost time for the school year to start at a union, so he's got to get back to where he lives on the East Coast. He is from California. And what a summer it's been, including having to bury your sister, you had to funeralize Cynthia. It's been quite a summer. It's quite a summer. We've had some good times this summer, though.
0: God is still good, bro.
1: Yeah, all the time. Lord, so Doc's in studio today for the last time for a little while. So we'll talk to him on the Zoom, on the phone, as we typically do when he's in New York City. But today, his handsome visage in the studio, so we're pleased to have him here. Let me play this sound, Miles, from Megan Romer, Democratic Socialist co-chair, on with Fox News, and it pretty much speaks for itself.
26: So Jamie Harrison, who was the DNC chair, after you guys had such a big night in New York City and knocking off some of those incumbents and having success with your candidates in the congressional primaries, he said, if you hate the Democratic Party, then don't run for our nomination. Don't use our resources. Don't rely on our volunteers. Don't use our infrastructure. Focus on building the party you actually support. Other Democrats out there saying this is a separate party, the DSA. You don't belong within the party. How do you respond to his statements there?
27: Yeah, I mean, the two parties have over years and decades created a system where ballot line access is extremely difficult for third parties. I also have been told a lot of times by Democrats, don't vote third party. It's wasting your vote. Mm-hmm. So we run on the Democratic ballot line where it makes sense. We run independents sometimes where that is a viable possibility, but it's a ballot line. And what matters is what the voters think. And the voters are overwhelmingly choosing our candidates.
26: They certainly did in New York and in other places, Colorado and others. It's not just a big city phenomenon or just a blue coastal phenomenon. Sure. Okay, so we're going to put up on the screen a few of the things that are part of your platform. And I want to ask you, just give me sort of a true or false on these. Abolish the Senate.
27: True.
26: Okay. Replace the presidency and Supreme Court as we now know them.
27: Yep.
26: Abolish ICE.
27: Absolutely.
26: Abolish borders and give amnesty to anyone currently in the U.S. illegally.
27: As a long-term plan, yep.
26: defund the Pentagon.
27: Absolutely.
26: Abolish prisons, at least in large part.
27: Yeah, again, that as part of a long-term program, yeah.
26: Okay, so no prisons. Government or public ownership of most large corporations.
27: Yeah, absolutely.
1: I was sitting here listening and watching Miles's face through the glass. So you could just see how this is red meat to the Fox News audience. Anyway, Doc, your thoughts?
0: No, I love my sister Megan because she's simply being honest. When she talks about abolishing a prison, she knows it's going to be various means by which people are able to undergo rehabilitation and education. She's simply against mass incarceration that's disproportionately black and brown and poor tied to solitary confinement, which is a form of torture. Same is true in terms of the police. She wants systems of public safety that don't result in the kind of brutalizing and degrading of poor people. We have a political system, a policing system in which one side of town gets protected and served and another part of town gets repressed and suppressed. Now, of course, the people who are victimized, who are disproportionately poor, they want public safety. But public safety is not the same thing as brutal policing. Mm-hmm. So you had to draw a distinction there. And Angela Davis and others have been talking about this. And that's what I think Sister Megan had in mind. I mean, when I think of my own formation, though, Brother Tavis, I've learned much from council communists, people like Gorder and Panicoke and Stanley Aronowitz. Mm-hmm. What were they calling for? They're calling for workers' organization, workers' control at the workplace, not Bolsheviks, not revolutionary parties that impose their will on the workers. This is Soviets without Bolsheviks, which is to say workers' councils and organizations without professional, usually middle-class intellectuals imposing their will upon everyday people, everyday workers. And I think that's probably what Sister Megan has in mind. So I resonate with that. Her challenge, of course, is she has to be able to use a language and explain it and make it palpable and touchable and tangible in the lives of people. 67% of fellow citizens live paycheck to paycheck in the richest nation in the history of the world. It's a point that I talked about every speech that I gave when I was running for president. You know, that's a sick nation. Mm-hmm. If you got two-thirds of your citizenry worried about the check every month, and yet you got trillionaires and billionaires and upper middle class and elites who are talking about their fourth and fifth homes and yachts and so forth. Does that mean I want to steal from the rich? No, it means that I want a fair economy so that wages are strong enough, a social net so that health care is available, quality education is available, public safety is as available in Lamar Park as it is in Beverly Hills.
1: You and I both know, though, and you put your finger on it, optics matter.
0: That's true.
1: That's true. When Fox News makes you answer questions with one word answers, that ain't good. you got to say, you know, I'm happy to answer it, but let me explain, you know.
0: But I can tell you this, though, in defense of Sister Megan, is that I'd rather have that than to have some fast-talking democratic socialist who would sit up there and just lie and lie and lie order to conform to a corrupt Democratic Party because they're trying to make their way up to the Democratic Party. And where I disagree with Sister Megan when she says, well, third parties don't work and therefore all we have is just a two-party system and we have to have candidates in a two-party system. I don't agree with that.
1: Yep.
0: I think, in fact, that Du Bois was right when he said that both parties are two wings of the same bird.
1: Oh, yeah. She stood in, or I saw the clip, sat in her truth. she asked the questions honestly. But as you can see, that is the ultimate red meat for the Fox News audience.
0: Yes. Oh, absolutely.
1: So they got what they want out of her.
0: Absolutely.
1: Since I'm playing clips, let me play this one now. When we come forward, we'll let Doc unpack it. But here is Zora Mondami talking about being a son of Africa. We'll let Doc respond when we come forward on Tavis Smiley.
18: You have described yourself as not as an African American, but as an American who was born in Africa.
4: Yes.
18: You're born in Uganda. Yes. You stay there until you're five. Then you guys move to
4: Cape Town,
18: South Africa. Your middle name is Kwame.
4: Yes.
18: I think you're the first Kwame I've ever met who wasn't black. How has your African origins impacted your life and your worldview?
6: Oh, that's a lovely question. I'm so proud to be a son of Africa. And as you noted, I was born in Kampala, Uganda. I have the middle name Kwame because my father named me after Kwame Nkrumah.
18: Wow.
6: Who was a Pan-African leader and obviously the first leader of Ghana in post-independence. And so I always grew up with a notion of what it meant to be not only Ugandan, but also African. And it has been a joy for my whole life to know that home comes from so many different places. And I can think of no better place to be at home than New York City, because it is a constellation of so many from across the world who have those similar roots. And, you know, I met a Ghanaian uncle in Harlem at an event a few weeks ago. Oh, he gave me a soccer ball with Kwame Nkrumah's face on it and all of his favorite quotes. And now that sits in my office. And do you have any, in New York.
18: Do you have any friends from that time that you keep in contact with?
6: Yes.
18: Oh, really?
6: I have a number of friends. Because, you know, I was in Uganda for the first, let's say, 5 years of my life.
18: Yes.
6: I would go back, would try and go back once a year.
18: Wow.
6: And so there are a number of friends that I grew up with. And it's lovely because there have been times in New York City, I'm walking down the street, someone will come up to me and start speaking Luganda. And it just feels like this beautiful moment. I speak enough to, as we would say, you know, just enough to hustle.
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0: I was telling Doc a moment ago that I received a couple phone calls last night from friends who said, Tavis, I don't like this Mondami clip. I said, what you don't like about it? I said, why you got to say he's a son of Africa and not an African-American? What is that distinction about? It makes me feel like he is drawing some line of demarcation between us and him. Son of Africa versus African-American. They weren't feeling that, Doc.
11: Yeah, and I can understand that, though. I mean, I still don't understand how Brother Mamdani, when he applied to college, he said, I'm African-American. Now, that sounds like he's Jamal or Letitia or somebody. And he certainly has

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1: When it came to policy, how come? Because he accommodated himself to the powers that be. He accommodated himself to the status quo. Now, Mamdani has not accommodated in that same way, but he could easily do that. That's why I view him as a possible brilliant Muslim brother, just like another Obama in the making, if you don't keep him accountable. And when I see people just so overjoyed and overwhelmed and not want to ask him tough questions, then, of course, the right wing is going to viciously attack him. And I defend him in that sense because they're lying on him. Mm-hmm. And I was a critical supporter of him, just like I was a critical supporter of Dinkins and even Obama himself. But we have to be honest about this in terms of poor and working people, and especially black folk.
2: Yeah.
1: Why we are suspicious of the Mamdanis, why we are suspicious of so many of our precious Muslim brothers and sisters and other new immigrants who come in, hitting the ground running, yeah, move straight to the highest office, and then want to use us as too often, you know, just window dressing. I ain't got no patience for that, brother.
3: I should have said earlier that was Mayor Mamdani in conversation with Charles Blow, former New York Times columnist.
1: We love brother Charles, but oh, yeah, Charles didn't engage.
3: Wasn't no tough questions there.
1: No serious interrogation the way he does other folk.
3: Yeah.
1: You know, Charles get on CNN and got serious interrogation. Yeah. I'd love to see him on that.
3: No, I love Charles. That was Charles Blow talking to the mayor of New York City. And as I say all the time, echoing Doc's point, winning and witnessing ain't the same
1: thing. Ooh, that's a wonderful
3: question. Winning and bearing witness are not the same thing.
1: That's right.
3: Our remaining moments, Dr. Cornell West, when we come forward on Tavis Smile.
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2: TavisSmiley.Cornell West. We got two more minutes here with Doc, and we're going to welcome in Rashad Robinson in the studio in this third hour. It's going to be like Smiley and West the final hour today.
3: Lord, I tell you, going on back.
2: You and I are going to question Rashad together. Is that all right,
3: Rashad,
2: with you?
3: Rashad, he's such a good brother.
2: He is. His book is called From Presence to Power, How to Take on the Fights That Matter and Win. We'll talk to Rashad about his new book for the hour in a moment when he joins us in the studio. But since we're teeing up for a conversation with Rashad Robinson, Doc, let me just start with this for you. I sense these days that so many of us don't know how to choose the fights that are worth fighting.
3: That's true.
2: That makes sense to you?
3: Oh, absolutely. Yeah. Absolutely. And also to be to connect the fight for the issues of what you feel deepest in your heart and soul.
2: Mm-hmm.
3: See, there's a difference between having a correct analysis and being empty of soul. You're just in it in order to gain a certain visibility, or you're just in it because it makes you feel good about yourself. And there's no long-standing longevity tied to the deep conviction and commitment. That's what we need more than anything. And that's what I love about Brother Rashad, though, man.
2: Mm-hmm.
3: And the same is true. I mean, that's them young brothers. I think of Brother Mo, you know, Brother Maurice.
2: Oh, yeah.
3: I got disagreements with that brother.
2: The family's party?
3: Yeah, exactly. Some deep disagreements and agreements with the brother, but he's for real. And Rashad is for real. I mean, that makes a difference, man. It makes a real difference.
2: Mo was just here not long ago from the Working Families Party.
3: I saw that.
2: It's on the program. Yeah.
3: Mm-hmm.
2: And we'll have David Hogg here. We talked about David Hogg earlier today. He's on the program next week.
3: Absolutely. But he's another one within the more progressive liberal, not neoliberal, progressive liberal. And I got my deep critique. He's progressive liberalism, but Brother David's for real, man.
2: Yep. Here's the question that Rashad Robinson poses in his text and then goes on for the next 300, 400 pages to answer. The question is, why do some fights for justice hit a wall while others succeed? Why do some fights for justice hit a wall while others succeed? It comes down to understanding one thing, Rashad argues, the difference between presence and power. We just said a moment ago that winning and bearing witness ain't the same thing. Rashad is saying there's a difference between being present and power. We'll talk about it for the hour. His new book is called From Presence to Power, How to Take on the Fights That Matter and Win. Coming your way for the next hour, Smiley and West in conversation with Rashad Robinson.
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0: The views and opinions expressed in this program are those of the hosts and guests and do not necessarily reflect the views of Urban One Incorporated, Radio One, or any of its subsidiary companies.
16: Bond is being set at $700,000 for a Brown County cardiologist accused of sexual misconduct. He's accused of being inappropriate with patients during exams. He was arrested earlier this week on charges including rape, sexual battery, and gross sexual imposition. A Mason teenager is admitting to charges in a child pornography case. The 17-year-old admitted in court yesterday to 52 charges in the case, including pandering sexually oriented material and illegal use of a minor in nudity oriented material. He has been ordered to undergo treatment at Mary Haven. Cincinnati State's Board of Trustees has named the university's next president. The board has confirmed Cincinnati State Provost Chief Academic Officer Robin Hoops as the college's next leader. They will take the place of retiring University President Monica Posey on September 1st. Cincinnati firefighters were dispatched yesterday afternoon to the future site of the Farmer Music Center. The Kellogg Avenue site was the scene of a small fire that was reported at around 2 p.m. The fire reportedly started while welding work was being performed. No one was hurt. I'm Heather Pascoe in 1230 The Buzz.

0: Just move on.
1: So I know all the regular listeners think that Dr. West chose this song because we know how Cornel West feels about Curtis Mayfield. As a matter of fact, Dr. West was here in June, Black Music Month. Remember that, Doc?
2: Oh, yeah.
1: One day, we did a whole day.
2: We did 3 hours of Curtis.
1: Yeah, exactly. So, Rashad, every year in the month of June, Black Music Month, we choose a different artist of the day, and we weave in and out of all of our amazing conversations all 3 hours with the best of their catalog. So that by the time the three-hour show is over, sometimes we play as many as 20, 21 hits, at least a taste of all of that catalog over the course of the three-hour show. We do that every year in June. The audience loves it. I love it. Dr. West was here for a number of days this summer, and so he was here 2 or 3 days in the month of June, and we called him DJ Doc. He was on the ones and twos, spinning records. And so one day we did Curtis Mayfield, so I asked Rashad Robinson what he wanted as his walk-on song, and that's what he chose. I said, oh, Lord, you and Dr. West, good graces already.
2: Kindred spirit, yeah, kindred spirit.
3: You had me on in June, and it was Luther's Day.
1: Oh, you remember that?
3: So
1: how
3: can you forget? Yeah. How can you forget Luther Day? So, yes.
1: Why, but that Curtis Mayfield track obviously means something. You chose it as your walk-on song. Tell me more about why.
3: Well, you know, I wrote a book about movement and social change, and and I want to inject joy and beat and energy into this work, but I also want to sort of recognize, you know, I think Mayfield represents kind of just such a black brilliance and creativity. And I think a lot of times when we think about activism, it's about sort of how many votes we're getting or kind of, you know, what the intricacies of the policies and all of that is important. But if we don't have creativity and energy and a culture of belief, we don't have anything to actually move people for the fight. And so even when I think about the design of my book, the cover being kind of orange, which is a color of renewal and rebirth and creativity, which is so important. And so, yeah, I just, when I, they asked me to pick really quickly outside, and Curtis Mayfield just came to mind right away. Maybe it was also because you're here, Dr. West.
1: Rashad is sucking up to Dr. West. That's what he's sucking up to Cornel West.
2: We got Kendrick Spence.
3: Absolutely.
1: I'm just teasing. So, Rashad, take a couple minutes now. We got the whole hour, but I got about two and a half, 3 minutes right here now. Set this conversation up vis-a-vis the text, and Dr. West and I are going to do our old version of Smiley and West, and we're going to interrogate you for the rest of the hour. The book is called From Presence to Power, How to Take on the Fights That Matter and Win. In 2 or 3 minutes, set the frame for this conversation.
3: The book is about, the first essential lesson of this book is understanding the difference between presence and power. And in this age of likes and followers and retweets and shout outs from the stage, we can mistake visibility for actual power. Power is the ability to change the rules. Presence is sometimes the ability to change the headlines. And when we mistake changing the headlines for changing the rules, we actually get ourselves in, you know, a bad way. And I recognize that social movements, especially over the last 20, 30 years, as we've sort of had this rise of tech and new tools, that we have sort of mistaken that for the actual work of moving things. So when you mistake presence for power, you can mistake a black president for thinking you are post-racial, and you make a whole lot of decisions, right?
1: Yeah.
3: You can mistake one of our celebrities who we love announcing that they're pregnant on the internet and everything stopping for thinking that America loves black people as much as America loves black culture. And what we know is that America can love, celebrate, and of course monetize black culture and hate black people at the same time. And so the structure of this book is really designed to give a whole set of key frameworks. It's designed as a handbook in some ways. The first section is about understanding power. The next section is about building power. And the final section is about the practice of power. And for the last 20 years, I have been in the work of building movements, practicing power, winning campaigns, and losing campaigns. And the goal was to put that in a book that could help all of us who are tired of losing, who are tired of seeing the same mistakes happen, actually focus on how we win the right things and win the things that matter.
1: Dr. West, I'm ready. Are you ready? You ready to go?
2: This brother come out of the block so strong.
1: We're going to have a great hour.
2: We got the best of Long Island, Strong Island in the house. Yeah.
1: The book is called From Presence to Power, How to Take on the Fights That Matter and Win. He has set the frame. I think Doc and I can do some damage inside of that when we come forward on Tavis Smiley.
2: That was rich.

0: Every day, somebody somewhere is trying to silence the truth. 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
1: You are indeed. Dr. Cornel West is here, but in this hour, we are honored to welcome our friend and brother in the studio. I was just saying to him, Rashad, when's the last time we actually saw each other face-to-face? The world gets busy. We're all moving. And I could not recall, neither could you, the last time we actually saw each other. You've been on this program any number of times as a sort of regular contributor. For that, we are grateful. But he's here in L.A. today, and I'm going to give you some of these book tour dates. This Negro is on the move all across the country on this book tour, and they're adding dates. But we all know Rashad Robinson. His book is called From Presence to Power, How to Take on the Fights That Matter and Win. I want to start first, and Doc will get in where he fits in, as he always does. But this point you made a moment ago about mistaking, again, our presence for power, that visibility is not the same as exercising power. Tell me a bit more about that for starters.
7: So I start off the book actually with the first two chapters are really about presence and power. And I tell the story through the lens of Hurricane Katrina, right? Black folks are on their roofs begging for the government to do something to save them and are left to die, right? Nothing is a more illustration of a lack of power, right? Inside of a city where black people are deeply present, where you don't get black culture.
1: And Condi Rice is shoe shopping.
7: Absolutely.
1: At Saks.
7: Right? Right? Absolutely. And the most visible words were the words of, you know, the old Kanye, kind of, whereas George Bush doesn't care about black people. And for so many of us, it was cathartic, right? It was like, he'd said it on TV, but we didn't have the infrastructure at that time to make those words move to anything else. And while he was saying those words, just a couple of days later, at the Heritage Foundation, this is at the Heritage Foundation that created Project 2025, but this is 20 years before Project 2025. Mike Pence, then a congressman, is holding late night meetings where they are dividing up New Orleans and privatizing it, implementing the Heritage Foundation's sort of disaster capitalist plan, which, you know, is a Naomi Klein phrase, and about how they would like allow corporations to basically make it impossible for people to fully return, to stealing people's homes and their livelihoods and their opportunities. And that was such an illustration of power. And I think a lot of times black people and black communities are expected to be present, invisible, you know, asked to be sort of, you know, on the front lines. And I don't actually think that's always a bad thing. Presence is not a bad thing. But we mistake it for something that it's not. We have bad strategy. And so what I am trying to offer throughout this book is a set of core concepts, whether it's about profiteering and how we take on the profiteers, because behind every injustice is someone profiting from it. You don't get poverty without people incentivizing it and manufacturing it. It's not, when I talk about perception defining solutions, I really talk about how the right wing puts the word natural in front of disasters that they have designed, you know? And they do that so that we see the problem as unfortunate rather than unjust. And when we see problems as unfortunate rather than unjust, we get charitable solutions to structural problems. And what I mean by that is people will stop at sending water bottles to Flint or Jackson or Cleveland or Detroit when there's lead in those pipes, and they will say, you know, we did something for those people, but never actually cleaning the pipes or providing the restitution. There's nothing wrong with charity, but we are being duped and tricked to think that injustices will just persist and people can give us charity and that will be enough alone. So when I talk about power, I am talking about changing the rules, forcing things to happen that otherwise wouldn't happen, putting people in power, making them nervous about disappointing us. Because Katrina, the story of Katrina is not, it's just a story of geographic segregation and generational poverty and the impacts of all of the systems. It is a story that when those levees broke, no one was nervous about disappointing black people. And when folks are not nervous about disappointing your community, it may not matter anything else. And so I just want us to be clear that our work in the years ahead has to be about forcing those in power to be nervous about disappointing us. And sometimes that's people that look like us as well. And I think all of that means thinking differently about politics, thinking differently about culture, and thinking differently about how we engage in all of it.
1: Two things came to mind while you were talking. I'm going to pass the mic to Dr. West in a second here. But let me do a quick follow-up if I can. Dr. West gave a speech years ago. I was traveling with him. You said charity. I look straight to him. He gave a speech years ago, one of the most powerful speeches I've ever heard. I mean, he's amazing all the time, as we all know. But the speech on this day was about the distinction between charity and justice.
7: Yep.
1: Charity is not justice. And Dr. West leaned in on that talk that day. I'm on the edge of my seat, and I'm with this Negro all the time. But he went in on the difference between charity and justice. I thought about that when you mentioned the word charity. But to your last point, and I'll shut up and let Dr. West take it from here. But how do you, Doc and I were just talking about this before you came in here, about holding black folk accountable. I said then that sometimes you got to fight with your friends. Talk to me about what you've learned since you referenced it, Rashad, what you've learned over the years about how to fight with your friends, about how we hold other black people accountable to our best interests and don't let them push agendas that are antithetical to our best interests.
7: So it's been challenging over the years. I want to be really clear. Like, there have been years where I wasn't invited to the CBC, you know, even though I was running one of the largest black organizations, because I pushed back on some of the money that the CBC PAC was taking and the candidates that they were or weren't endorsing. There were years in which I was not invited to the Obama White House, but was standing outside.
1: You too?
7: Me too. Me too. But standing outside with petitions, right? And then there became the years where I was invited in, and it was sometimes I had built up enough energy, enough membership where they couldn't keep me out. And there were times where folks did want to hear, but how to navigate that, because there is this thing that sometimes gets said, a lot of cliches get said sometimes. And one of those cliches that I hear a lot in politics is that if you're not at the table, you're on the menu. And you can be at the table and on the menu at the same time. And yeah, I see that happen far too often. And I just want, I want to disrupt what I call magical thinking. I have a whole chapter called Magical Thinking. Mm-hmm. When I first knew I had to write this book, and it took me a while to write the book because I was running an organization, running campaigns, but it was 2016. It was right after Hillary Clinton lost the election and Trump won. And the Obama White House invited a lot of us who had been working on criminal justice reform to talk about, you know, all the successes. It was like, you know, we want to have a victory lap around. And they had some things that they did. Mm-hmm. Certainly things that we pushed for and that they deserve to be proud of. And we went, they were funders of the work, they were advocates, they were formerly incarcerated leaders who had been sort of pushing even further. We all came to D.C., the White House. We also thought, like, this is going to be our last time at the White House for mm-hmm. a while anyway, so let's go. And they had a series of meetings where they talked about things. And then over lunch, then Attorney General Loretta Lynch came and she made three new announcements of new policies, new executive orders they were implementing that day. And I was like about to lose my mind. I was like, we know Jeff Sessions is about to be your replacement. You're making new announcements. So they, you know, they have questions in the audience and I raise my hand, and lots of times in those space, they don't ever bring the microphone to me. And, but this was one of those moments where the young folks who had the microphones who were passing them around, they were about to be out of work and I had jobs. So I got the last question.
6: Yeah.
7: And I had to go back because they left some of this video on YouTube. Mm-hmm. So I had to go back just because I was making sure I didn't want to misremember the story. But I asked her about, like, how secure are any of these things? And what should we be doing to go out into the world and protect and fight? Because things are about to change. Mm-hmm. And so this is not about announcing new things. This is about fighting and defending. Like, what are the marching orders? And her response was that things had changed. The culture had changed. This is after Trump was elected, and that the things that we had won were going to keep going forward. Some of the things that she had talked about were things like Pell Grants for people who were incarcerated at the federal level. Things that were good things, but I knew that the Confederates who were coming in were not going to. And I was like, you're spending your time making announcements, not organizing us, not getting the troops ready for the fight ahead. Mm-hmm. The Trump administration will be getting their troops ready mm-hmm. for the fight ahead to dismantle and disrupt all of our gains. Right. And so she said that. And then I went to D.C. and I went back to New York and with some advocates, I met with Senator Schumer. And we were worried about the open Supreme Court seat, right? That Merrick Garland didn't get seated. I digress for a second to say that I think no one was going to get seated. And President Obama should have probably put up a black woman, someone that we could have championed and engaged. And when those white Republicans disrespected, engaged her, that would have mobilized people in a way that would have looked very different just strategically. But instead, he had this magical thinking about how Mitch McConnell might actually give him something that Mitch McConnell said he wouldn't. But all that to say, I went to talk to Chuck Schumer, and he told us that the filibuster for Supreme Court seats was safe. Because Senator Orrin Hatch and some other senators were institutionalist, meaning that they were going to protect the institution, not protect whiteness, not protect sort of their own jobs, but protect the institution. He also told us that he felt like he could work with Jeff Sessions, who was about to become attorney general, because they worked out together in the gym. And I was like, we are in some crazy, magical thinking. And so while the right wing and their activists were basically changing the water in the air for their elected officials, what was expected of them, how they should be held accountable, because they put on their caps and their jerseys, they go into the gym and they change the channel to Fox News. They walk into spaces and disrupt it and are proud. We can sometimes act like we're not always proud. We sort of whisper the things that we care about. And I feel like we have to find our power in new ways because waiting for those who are elected officials to have the strategy, waiting for those people who are appointed to positions to tell us what the next steps is a fool's errand. Mm. We have to lead in a new way. We have to force them to respond. Orrin Hatch wasn't institutionalist. That was his job description until the Republican base made the job description something different. And we have to make the job description of our elected officials something different.
1: Doc?
6: No, I love that, though. That definitely. You know, one of the things that I've always found striking about you, my dear brother, and I remember when Brother Tavis and I, almost 15 years ago, we went on that anti-poverty tour. And so many of the black leaders and elites and celebrities, of course, holding us at arm's length. They got protests out there. And there you were on the panel, fearless, courageous, bearing witness, talking about what we were talking about, which is black suffering, black pain, black hurt, but also black creativity, black dignity, mm-hmm. black sense of vision. And my question to you would be this. That we move from presence to power, just like Curtis Mayfield.
7: Yeah.
6: He don't want spectacle, he wants substance. Aretha wants substance, not the superficial spectacle. So we learn from our mm-hmm. black exemplars mm-hmm. of excellence, right? But when we move to power, if we don't have purpose and perseverance, mm-hmm. then even in powerful positions, you get co-opted and absorbed. And incorporated. Mm-hmm. And what you've been able to do, and you still, you know, relatively young, but brother, you've been a long distance runner in this black freedom struggle. Mm-hmm. You really, really have in
1: no
6: a
1: question.
6: Beautiful, powerful way. But you've held on to your purpose and perseverance as you talked about fighting for power. Mm-hmm. So that even when you yourself are in powerful positions, they can't easily co-opt you.
7: Yeah.
6: How do you account for that? What goes into the making and shaping of a brother from Long Island
7: yeah.
6: that ends up bearing witness in this way, man?
1: Hold that thought, Rashad Robinson. You got the question, right?
7: Got the question.
1: How do you avoid being co-opted, right?
7: Yes.
1: That's his question.
7: Mm-hmm.
1: It wouldn't be fair to give you 30 seconds to respond to that. So let me just say this. Our guest is Rashad Robinson. His new book is called From Presence to Power, How to Take on the Fights That Matter and Win. Dr. Cornel West is here. He stuck around for this third hour so we could all do this together. And we are just honored to have Rashad Robinson live in studio with us to discuss this new book, this new orange book. Some people call him the orange man.
7: Yeah.
1: You got the orange book.
7: Yep.
1: More with Rashad Robinson when we come forward on Tavis Smile.
7: Yeah.
8: Who's sitting across from Tavis this week? Leaders, legends, game changers. The people shaping the country and the culture. They come to Tavis Smiley because this is where the real conversations happen. No spin, no fluff. Just straight talk and straight answers. Tavis Smiley. Because the Kingian question, where do we go from here, starts right here.
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14: A Mason teenager is admitting to charges in a child pornography case. The 17-year-old admitted in court yesterday to 52 charges in the case, including pandering sexually oriented material and illegal use of a minor in nudity oriented material. He's been ordered to undergo treatment at Mary Haven. Cincinnati State Board of Trustees has named the university's next president. The board has confirmed Cincinnati's State Provost and Chief Academic Officer Robin Hoops as the college's next leader. It will take the place of retiring University President Monica Posey on September 1st. Bond is being set at $700,000 for a Brown County cardiologist accused of sexual misconduct. He's accused of being inappropriate with patients during exams. The doctor was arrested earlier this week on charges, including rape, sexual battery, and gross sexual imposition. The Reds fell to the Guardians 6-1 at home. They will take on a four-game series against the Pirates tonight at Great American Ballpark. I'm Heather Pasco on 1230 The Buzz.
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21: I got a call the other day. It was my sister Carolyn saying, Aretha, come by when you can. I've got something that I want to say. And when I got there, she said, you know, rather than go through a long, drawn-out thing, I think the melody on the box will help me explain.

0: It is one of my favorite tracks from Aretha Franklin, The Queen of Soul. So Dr. West, at the top of his hour today, his walk-on song, Rashad, was a song by Irma Franklin, Aretha's sister. And when Doc was opining about that relationship, it reminded me of this track with Aretha singing with her other sister, Carolyn.
1: Mm-hmm.
0: Carolyn writes this song. You hear Aretha in the interlude say, got a call one day from my sister Carolyn. Come by the house. I got something for you. And Carolyn told her, I think the melody on the box can explain it better than I can.
2: Lord have mercy.
0: But the storytelling, I mean, that you can't fade black culture, man.
2: And you got all three of them on this. You got Irma and Carolyn singing the background.
0: That's right.
2: You got Aretha singing. That's and you know who arranged it and produced it? Was Quincy Jones.
0: Mm-hmm.
2: And think about this before we get your answer. That's 1973. Aretha born in 42. So she's 31 years old. That's her 19th album at 31 years old. And she was still, like Sarah Vaughan, ascending. See, that's the standard for activists. That's the standard for pharmacists. That's the standard for architects. That's the standard for preaching in the history of black people. The music sets the standard. But I know you had your answer, little brother.
0: No, you're talking, speaking of angels, tell us about these angels that keep you from being co-opted. Rashad Robinson's, I guess,
2: is against the demons inside of all of us that we're wrestling with.
0: The devil is busy. But the devil is a lie. The book is called From Presence to Power, How to Take on the Fights That Matter and Win. Rashad Robinson, take it and run with it.
1: Well, you know, I think there's three things that really work for me. The first thing is that nothing I ever do or ever work on happens without people. Like the strategies require people willing to take action. And once you are engaged with people, then you've got to deliver for folks. Mm-hmm. You've got to be clear. You've got to explain the theory of change and why you're asking people to take risk and why you're asking people to engage. And that's always been part of it. I think, you know, I was raised in a family that loves activism and follow the news. My parents didn't go to college, but they, you know, they listened to NPR and they were part of the local NAACP chapter. And my grandfather, who came up from the farm fields of Virginia, he is a sharecropper. He never went to college.
2: Yeah.
1: He would take me in the voting booth and he would ask me to read the names. And I found out later he couldn't read or write.
2: Mm.
1: And, you know, one of the things, but, you know, it's part of his own dignity to take his grandkids in, have his grandkids read the names. So he didn't have to.
2: What was his name?
1: Charles Trent. Charlie
2: and
1: Trent.
2: Your mom and dad's name was?
1: Everett and Shirley. And they're still with, they were at my
2: God
1: book.
2: Bless.
1: At my book launch. And Everett and Shirley Robinson and Charlie Trent and my grandmother Matilda, my maternal grandparents. And they, and, you know, my grandfather was a race man. Like, he didn't like. You know, we were in New York. He liked the Mets, not the Yankees, because he didn't like the way that the Yankees treated a black man. He said a black man couldn't have a shot on the Yankees. You know, he was very clear. Like, everything was through sort of how a black man could be treated. And he would, like, just say that casually. So it was always in my blood. I also think that I became a strategist early on because part of growing up on Eastern Long Island, it's different than growing up in a city. You have to fight for everything, and your survival actually looks different. There is no, I have like friends who may have grown up in New Orleans and then went to Howard University, and then at some point they're like, oh, there are white people that do this or that because they grew up in bubbles.
2: Right.
1: I grew up where, like, you had to fight for everything. You had to fight just to make sure, like, the streets were cleaned when it snowed in black communities, right? There were like one or two black teachers, and they had to fight to get tenure after 3 years. Like, I lived in that, and I tell some of those stories in the beginning.
2: Mm-hmm.
1: So being black in a largely sort of white world, eventually realizing that I'm gay in a largely straight world, and being sort of 5'3" in a world where, like, clothes are not always designed for you, you think about power dynamics. My dad used to say, don't let your alligator mouth get your Tweety Bird behind. He didn't always say the word behind. We're on the radio.
0: Don't let your alligator mouth get your Tweety Bird behind in trouble.
1: In trouble. Absolutely.
2: That's wisdom, but that
1: actual wisdom is part of how I think about power and social change.
2: Yeah.
1: Right? let's not go out and make demands that we haven't first built up the energy and the focus to take on. Mm-hmm. If I want to actually deliver, right, for the communities that I'm here to serve, then I want to build up enough power that if I go into a district attorney's office and make demands, that I have built up the infrastructure to actually challenge it. And so if you're delivering for people, if you're recognizing that your job is to win and that you have an understanding of power dynamics, then a lot of that every single day is about what you want to achieve. And, you know, and at the end of the day, that has been part of how I've seen the work and how I've seen my work. And, you know, at Color of Change, my almost 14 years there leading, we didn't take corporate money. It was like a choice to not take a corporate money from the very beginning. And, you know, I've worked for organizations that do take corporate money and don't take corporate money. But those years of not taking it, I got to have a front row seat to sort of the ways in which corporations dictate the agendas through their money. And like, I don't have anything against anyone that takes corporate money or not, but I watch the corrupting nature of a lot of the ways in which it sort of reduced the ability for black people to be able to do things. They give you $100,000 and then spend $100 million trying to suppress you. And they make you thank them over and over for that $100,000 while they're spending all their other money lobbying against everything that you want to do. And that was, those were some of the things that I experienced. And so when you start to see that up front, and in 2020, I watched as corporations that I had been running campaigns against, had active campaigns against, go on TV, go on the news, and announce that they were giving us money that we didn't ask for, that we weren't going to take. So you know it wasn't real. It was just their way of placating us.
0: Performative, yeah.
1: It was performative. And I knew it was all going to go away. And so part of this presence to power is that framework. It also comes from actually being in some of these fights. And so I think what I hope the reader will take away is that I'm not just talking theoretically. I walk you through the timeline and the story in the book of taking on Facebook from 2016, when we first started seeing them doxing black activists and giving data to law enforcement without any type of protocol and rules, all the way up to the ways in which their algorithm made it so you didn't get served certain type of job opportunities, or you got denied certain type of housing opportunity through ad placement. And they were basically using the technology that could bring us into the future to drag us into the past, meaning using the technology to get around the civil rights laws that folks fought for, marched for, because now we can't even see that they're discriminating against us because it's happening through an algorithm. I walked into those fights, and at a certain point, we were in conversations with like senior level folks, and the New York Times had exposed that Facebook had hired this right-wing PR shop to attack me and the organization, placing sort of deeply anti-black stories in papers about us, and the New York Times exposed it. And so now, they're trying to figure out what to do. I get phone calls now from the Chan Zuckerberg Foundation, Mark Zuckerberg's foundation, now offering us money for our criminal justice work. Turn down the money. Now, because I'm like, well, this money is meant for me to have to now thank you. And the New York, then they're saying, we're going to, so I say, I will only meet now. I'm not meeting with senior level people. I'll only meet with Mark Zuckerberg or Sheryl Sandberg. So they're like, okay, come out to the office and we'll meet. They let the press know we're coming. I get to the office. They're like, we need you to sign an NDA before we meet. I'm like, no, I'm not signing an NDA. So they go back and forth. They give me a badge to wear around their offices that says no NDA on it. Right? So they say,
0: wow.
1: Right?
0: This bro didn't sign no NDA. Y'all need to know that.
1: Because I didn't sign that NDA, I'm able to tell my readers stories from behind the scenes in those rooms that very few people have. And we got to the point where they felt like they needed to have me in the room at these meetings. So they were trying to have a dinner with all the kind of legacy civil rights organizations. And they were like, we need you to come. I was like, I'm not coming to that dinner because there's no strategy at a dinner at Mark Zuckerberg's house. They're like, well, what do you want? Because we can't have the dinner. Because if you don't come to the dinner, then the press is going to want to know why you come to dinner. I was like, well, I'll do a dinner. I'll come to the dinner is if beforehand we have a real conversation and we're in a negotiation around the census proposals.
2: That's good.
1: And they're like, okay, do you want it to just be you? I was like, of course I don't want it to just be me. This is about the voting rights and census. I want to bring Sherilyn Ifill and I want to bring Vanita Gupta because they are the, and so I brought them to the meeting. And all I have to say is like, what I give the readers is a behind the scenes understanding of how you know the difference between whether or not you want to dialogue with your opponent or negotiation. They want to keep you in a dialogue. They want to keep you talking. They want to say, we talked to those black folks. We heard their concerns. You want to get to a negotiation. That's where you have leverage.
0: When we come forward, this is Rich.
2: Rich.
0: This is Rich. Rich. Rich. Rich. He used the word demand a few minutes ago.
1: Yeah.
0: I got a question about demands,
1: mm-hmm.
0: which I'll pose when we come forward with Rashad Robinson and Dr. Cornel West here on Tavis Smiley. North College Hill got us turned up. It's the Tavis Smiley Show, 12:30, The Buzz.
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0: Rashad Robinson's new book is called From Presidents to Power, How to Take on the Fights That Matter and Win. Doc and I were just laughing. He's teaching a master class in this hour.

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1: Singular, like all of us have access to things or have connections or have something that we're not thinking about that we can bring to this fight. And then it's about finding our power in the plural, our people. And so when I think about finding your power, I think that's how we get, that's the road to developing an agenda. But an agenda is only as powerful, it's only as meaningful as the sort of force behind it that makes it unignorable. Because no matter what it is on paper, we will always lose in the back rooms if we don't have people lined up at the front door.
2: Yeah. Miles, did you see what Rashad just did? That's how good he is, right? You picked up on that, didn't you? I saw that smile on your face. Miles picked up on it. Here's how good Rashad Robinson is. He starts out with an example of the Knicks and then realizes he's in Los Angeles and he pivots to the Lakers. Did y'all miss that? That's how good he is. Our remaining moments with Rashad Robinson when we come forward on Tavis Smiley.
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11: 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Right now.
2: Tavis Smiley, Dr. Cornell West and Rashad Robinson. What a time we are having in this studio. We can do this for hours if we have more time, Doc.
12: No, I tell you, Brother Rashad, he exemplifies so much of the best of who we are as a people. And when you talk about power, I think about spiritual and moral power, as well as that fundamental economic and that political power. You know, Black Congressional Caucus says we have no permanent friends, no permanent enemies, only permanent interest. And I say, no, we have permanent interests, yes, but we got permanent principles. Yes. We got permanent integrity. Yes. Mm-hmm. We got permanent honesty. And when I think of you, though, brother, and you just telling us you're partly coming out of, what, Liberty Baptist and First Baptist?
1: Yeah.
12: Ooh-wee. And churches have no monopoly because we got a lot of magnificent secular folk and Muslims and Jews and Buddhists like bell hooks. But the fact that you bring that all together in this text is

0: something that I hope people will take very seriously and go out and get this text and wrestle with it. But last words for you, my brother.
1: And my last words is that, you know, our opponents have a whole infrastructure for getting out their ideas and for helping to popularize it. And this book will only mean something to as many people as possible if folks share it on in social media, if they buy it, if they buy one for a friend. The exercises will help us capture and engage and find our power in new ways. But, you know, I'm asking people to sort of engage with this book. Go to FromPresenceToPower.com and, you know, uplift it, because this, from my perspective, is an intervention. And far too often, the people that get to set strategies for the larger left don't look like me.
2: Dr. West and I, Dr. West, I had a habit when we were doing Smiley and West, our radio show on NPR all those years. We had a habit, Doc, you recall, of asking people oftentimes as the exit question, and this is Dr. West's idea, how you sustain your hope? How are you sustaining your hope? That's the exit question.
1: I sustain my hope because every day I see openings for the possibility of winning. And I also, like I said, I come from like a grandfather who was a sharecropper, who put me on his shoulders and asked me to read the names of him. And like, my participation in this society, in this democracy, is not on anyone else's terms. And I just fundamentally believe that we can win. And I've been part of so many efforts where people didn't believe something was possible, and then we shaped a campaign. We found the power, and we forced the people on the other side to do something that they did not want to do. And that is where we are at right now. And in this moment of darkness, I just fundamentally believe there are so many opportunities for light, and I just want to go around the country, engage with people. Anyone who feels like we are losing and they want to do something different, this is an offering, this is an invitation, that the first step after recognizing that you're losing is that hope. Because now that you know why you've lost, you can get on the road to winning.
2: He is indeed crisscrossing the country. He was just in New York City with Jane Fonda, just in D.C. with Joy Ann Reid, just in San Francisco with Greg Dalton, here in L.A. today with Lena Waithe, in Seattle with Angela Rye on the 5th, Martha's Vineyard with Dream Hampton. Then in Austin, and then in Houston with our friend Kendrick Sampson. He's from Houston, right?
1: Yeah, he's from Houston.
2: He's in Baltimore. He's in New Orleans with Charles Blow. We talked about earlier today. Charles. In Atlanta. And I've seen his team, since he's been here, add three more cities since he's been in the studio for the last hour. They've added a few more cities. Detroit.
0: Brother Josh, is that his name?
1: Yeah, we're going to Detroit. We're going to be in Miami. We're going to be Chicago. Yeah. We're adding Dallas. So,
2: I'm out of town. Give your website once again for all the dates and everything.
1: FromPresenceToPower.com. 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You can order the book. The book is out in the world. Order the book now, and then also check out the stops and come say hi, and also let me know that you heard me on KBLA.
2: From Presence to Power, how to take on the fights that matter and win. What a delightful, inspiring, empowering, uplifting, challenging hour. We're always better when we have our assumptions examined and challenged, and see the world through a different prism. You expand our inventory of ideas. You did all that today, and for that we love you, Rashad. Doc, I love you. I'm sorry the summer's coming to an end for you being live in studio, but it's been great to have you here all summer long.
0: No, but the good thing is that this is not the last time, and if it is, we went out with a smile.
2: There you go.
0: We go down swinging.
2: Tomorrow's Friday, so tomorrow's the best of Tabby Smiley on these stations all across America. Until next time, thanks for listening. 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
1: Oh God, once again, we come into your presence with expectancy in our hearts. God, we know you're gonna bless us. So we lift our hands in the sanctuary.

0: Ladies and gentlemen.
1: Oh, God.
0: Get you a jack.
1: Oh, God. But Grim's still here. I need him on sound.
0: When you go to Chick-fil-A and they don't have your right order,
1: oh God,
0: that's when you need a Jack.
1: Yeah, get it right.
0: Number one, you ask for no pickles and they put pickles on it, then Jay comes in.
1: I ask for pickles.
0: Come on.
1: Come on. Where's my Polynesian sauce?
0: Come on. When you go pick up your kids from school and the principal want to talk to you on the side because your kid is bad, you bring in your jacket.
1: Yeah, what you want to talk about? My child is an angel. Yeah.
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5: 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Back to back. 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

0: 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Not only does Regen work for my children, but it also works for me and my work schedule. 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My children are thriving at Regen. They love to go to school. Every week, I get a progress report on my kids. I like that all of my kids are being challenged more than they ever were before. My children feel safe. They never come home and say, I don't want to go to school. They're always eager to go to Regeneration.
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28: 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Somebody ought to just tell God, thank you for your mercy and your grace that kept me.

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10: The Alzheimer's Association and the Ad Council present the story of Tom and Levi.
11: Tom is the smartest man I know. He's been a professor at 2 major universities, been a teacher for over 40 years. One day, he told me that he was having problems in his classes. I think one of the students had asked the question and he didn't remember the answer. And I also noticed that he was letting his class out earlier than they were supposed to let out. And he was telling them that he was doing it as a favor to them, but I think in reality, he just wanted to get out of there. I was really starting to worry because I saw something was wrong.
12: Levi and I talked about how it would change our lives, but he was there beside me, and my love for him was just immense.
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Y'all go back, I want you to stay there. Stay right there. 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I want y'all to look everybody, just look at somebody beside you.

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Friday. Welcome to The Weekend. I'm T-Storm holding it down on the new Donnie McClurkin Show. This is the 20th anniversary special. Actually, part 5 of the 20th anniversary special of the new Donnie McClurkin Show. Well, when we recorded it at Perfecting Faith Church, we got so much good material that we had to take a whole week to make sure that you heard everything. So we'll be continuing the 20th anniversary special today with Let Donnie Cook. Got some more questions that we hadn't aired yet, so I'm going to definitely get those on. And in honor of this 20 years, we're doing an all Donnie McClurkin mix for the Praise Break, so you don't want to miss that. That's going to be fun. And like always, music for you to live by, music to inspire you, music to start your day off the right way, as we do for you each and every day. So turn the volume up, let a friend know the Donnie McClurkin Show is on the air.

This is a live taping of the new Donnie McClurkin Show, and I welcome every single one of you, no matter where you are around the world. No matter where you are around the world. Well, there's a lot to do in the little time that we have, and we've got some surprise situations that are going to be going on. We got some surprises.

Andrew Clarkin's 20-year anniversary. And let's take it back 20 years to 2006, the same year this show began. Unfortunately, also in 2006, there was a tragic fire at Chicago's Pilgrim Baptist Church, which destroyed their replacement sheet music and letters belonging to the father of gospel music, Thomas A. Dorsey, so a significant digital archiving work was initiated. In 2006, I also worked with Steve Harvey on his morning show, and this was our jam. Kirk Franklin, Looking For You, your flashback song of the day,

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1: Somebody just celebrate one more time. Amen. Now, it say here, DJ T-Storm, it says you're supposed to introduce me. Introduce me.
2: Okay. It's a segment that we do on here where we ask some questions from Donnie McClurkin. But this segment is called...
3: Let him cook. Let him cook now. Let him cook.
2: Let Donnie cook. Let Donnie cook. So very few people have entered this space.
1: Slow it down again.
2: Very few people have entered this space, from artists to radio.
1: Mm-hmm.
2: What's some suggestions or advice you would give to another artist that would want to venture off into radio?
1: Know Jesus. Know Jesus. And now I'm serious. Because we do things for entertainment reasons. We do things, you know, to make people happy. We do things to become great or celebrated. And we get the glory. Because people want us to be that. People want us to be highfalutin celebrity. People need their icons. And they put them in front of Jesus, who is the only one to be celebrated. And I'm very serious about that. He is the only one to be celebrated. And it insults Jesus when we make man our iconic figures. Oh, because Jesus is the only one that does everything for us. I didn't hear nobody here. So, you know, when people have aspirations of grandeur, it's a sign that they haven't really met Jesus yet. Because if you read the Bible says that Jesus made himself of no reputation. I don't know. Yeah. And see, people don't amen that because it means I lose my icons. He made himself of no reputation but took on the form of a servant. And that's what we've got to do. Radio, television, music, the whole nine yards. I just want to sing. I just want to do. Your want is the problem. It's not what you want to do. It's what he wants you to do.

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1: Woke up feeling off. I think it's allergies.
0: Well, did you test yet?
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0: Pastor Donnie McClurkin, it's Anthony Evans. I want to tell you congrats on 20 years of being on the air. You have been an inspiration to me for longer than that because of the Hopeville tour and when I got to meet you at a pivotal point in my life. So thank you again for all you've done for me personally, but all you've done for all of us globally. We love you very much.
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Donnie McClurkin, and I've got an inspirational moment that I'd like to share with you. I want for you to know that in spite of you, God loves you. In spite of all of the things that you know about you and other people know about you, the one thing you need to remember is that doesn't change God's love for you. In spite of all of the things that you may have done in your past and all of the different activities that you may have involved yourself in spite of all of that, God still loves you. In spite of the things that people said about you, thought about you, the opinions that were formed, it doesn't matter to God. He still loves you. And with that knowledge, that should be enough for you to turn your eyes toward Him, turn your heart toward Him, give Him your life for the rest of your life, knowing that in spite of all that you've done, for that love to remain consistent, He's worth giving your life over to. Put those hands together and give God.

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I hope that you've enjoyed yourself. Did you enjoy yourself? Understand this as we leave. As we leave, understand this. You make the Donnie McClurkin show. It's the listeners. If there's no listeners, there's no need for a show. But thank God we've got 5 million listeners around the world. But there ain't nothing like New York listeners. Ain't nothing like New York.

0: my heart. I just want to thank you. And I appreciate every one of you. Keep me in your prayers. 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
1: We got you, guys.
0: I don't want to be a celebrity. I want to be a brother.
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5: Good morning. We're seeing light to moderate traffic as you make your way northbound 471 from 275 to downtown. Southbound 71 from Western Road to 275. Looking at a 6-minute drive there. Southbound 75 from Tylersville to 275, a 5-minute drive. 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I'm Alan Schley with traffic on 1230 The Buzz.
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0: Up Mornings with Erica Campbell. I'm Javon in for Erica today. And that was my latest single called Grow, y'all. I love that one. It was such a personal one for me because I've grown through a lot of things. Not just gone through, I've grown through, okay? And my faith walk today is literally, you can't read the label from the inside. You have, like, have you ever, like, picked up a bottle, like a Coke or something, at the grocery store, and before you buy it, what's the first thing you do? You read the label, right? And this is the interesting thing. The label can only be read from the outside. Oh, it can only be read from the outside. The bottle has no idea what everyone else sees, and neither do we. And this also blows my mind too. Have you ever realized you've never actually seen yourself? You've seen reflections of yourself, you've seen pictures, you've seen videos, but you've never looked at yourself directly with your own eyes, but everyone else sees you. That really messes me up sometimes, honestly. Like, everybody is already, people have seen me, and I've never really seen what my freckles look like, right? I don't know that unless I look in a mirror. I have to rely on something else. But anyways, but the same is true in life. We're living inside the bottle. We're living inside the storm. We're living inside the trial. We're living inside the chapter. And from where we stand, all we can see is the fuzz on the inside, the bubbles on the inside, the pain, the delay, the disappointment, the unanswered prayers. But we're looking from the inside, but God is looking from the outside. And while we're trying to understand all these things, God sees the entire masterpiece. And I talk about Joseph all the time because I sometimes say that story trash because it's just, I don't like it. I don't like it that he go through so. I'm not a fan because, like, really? His brother's going to sell him to slavery? That boy, and then that boy got taken through there in every act. But anyway, I ain't going to keep going there, God. I'm not going to keep saying that. But anyways, in the pit, he couldn't read the label. As a slave, he couldn't read the label. In prison, he couldn't read the label on from the inside because every season probably looked like failure from where he was standing. But God had never lost sight of what was written for Joseph's life. Woo! I have to remember that when I'm going through the storm. So can I encourage you today? Just because you can't read the label doesn't mean there isn't one. Just because you can't see the purpose doesn't mean God isn't working with purpose. Just because you can't make sense of the chapter doesn't mean the author has lost the plot. Do it for the plot. That's what we like to say. I really love the people when people say you don't look like what you've been through, because I don't, all right? And I couldn't always read the label, and I'm in the storm, but God has never stopped writing my story. And I just have to believe that. I have to believe that God is literally working it out. Even though I can't see the label, he sees the whole bottle, inside, outside, and I'm trusting him for it. I hope that blessed y'all. It blessed me, man. I had to encourage myself, like Cher Jones Moffat said.
1: You know, the awesome thing about Joseph's story is every account says, but God was with him. But God was with him, which kind of solidifies what you're saying.
0: It talks about
1: how God sees him.
0: But why, Lord? Why Joseph got to go through all that? I ain't like all that. I don't like
1: victory
0: all that.
1: Victory at the end.
0: Praise the Lord. God saw the bottle on the outside. All right.
1: Birthday shout outs are coming up there. Right? She like, whatever.
2: You don't believe.
1: I don't like the pit. I don't like the palace. I don't like
0: blah,
1: right.
0: Blah, blah, blah.
1: Birthday shout outs up next. 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
0: Yes, I'm ready. I'm ready. I'm ready.
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2: 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Shout somebody out. It's birthday shout out time.
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11: The Alzheimer's Association and the Ad Council present the story of Tom and Levi.
12: Tom is the smartest man I know. He's been a professor at two major universities, been a teacher for over 40 years. One day, he told me that he was having problems in his classes. 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
2: 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Good morning.
19: Skeletal remains were found this week in West Price Hill. Authorities are investigating the bones that were found Wednesday in a wooded area. No word so far on the identity or the cause of death. And investigators are working to determine the cause of a Thursday fire in Avondale. Flames ignited at a three-unit apartment building on Washington Avenue shortly before noon. One person was injured. Meanwhile, a Middletown police officer who allowed a handcuffed suspect to be whipped with a belt by his step-grandfather has been convicted. Officer Jamie Patterson testified during the bench trial, saying she thought that everyone else had been failing the boy and that corporal punishment might help. She was convicted yesterday on two counts of dereliction of duty and will be sentenced at a later date. The Cincinnati Zoo and Botanical Garden fell victim to an apparent swatting incident on Thursday. The zoo reports receiving a threat prior to opening yesterday. Police determined there was no active threat and the zoo was able to open. And President Trump is launching a new program aimed at helping military veterans find jobs in the trucking industry. The initiative will expand opportunities and speed up access to commercial driver's licenses for veterans. Indira Rogers, 1230 The Buzz.
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20: Good morning. We're seeing light to moderate traffic as you make your way northbound 471 from 275 to downtown. Southbound 75 from 275 to downtown, a 14-minute drive there. Westbound Columbia Parkway from Red Bank to downtown, a 10-minute drive. I'm Ashley with traffic on 1230 The Buzz.
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23: 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Jay is in for Erica today, and she'll have her Jay talk coming up this hour, and we'll cap things off with the joys and concerns with Griff. And we got music coming up from Weird Jay, or who is coming up?
24: Who? Where's
23: music? Where's music coming from?
24: Yeah. Music from CC Wine. It's Erica Campbell, Yolanda Adams. But here's Maverick City with Run to You on Get Up Mornings with Erica Campbell.

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6: It's Get Up Mornings with Erica Campbell, and time now for Fresh Word on a Friday. And today we're going to be featuring a word from Pastor Mike Jr., y'all, from the Rock City Church in Birmingham, Alabama. And he just literally says, talk about the premium anointing. Check this out.
7: 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You're not arrogant. You ain't bougie. You ain't stuck up. My assignment is premium. You got to just tell, I'm a foreign. I can't put unleaded in this. No, I'm a foreign. You'll mess my whole engine up. I can't do that. Where they do that at?
6: You got to step
8: up. I heard him preach that whole sermon. It is amazing. He really has a practical connection with people while preaching, right? Like, who doesn't understand that? There's three kinds of gases. Which one do you get? You know?
1: Yes.
8: I love his heart for people for reals, and he's so vulnerable. Like, I don't think I heard a pastor more times in my life say, I'm insecure, I'll be having low self-esteem, I'll be having anxiety.
6: His transparency.
8: And that just makes you rock with him harder. It's my guy. Yeah.
1: But I love this. Mike Jr. Yes.
6: I love this message.
8: You make me grow up. Grow up.
1: Okay.
6: I love this message because he's talking about when God elevates you. At some point, you can't be with the people you were with if they haven't moved from where they are. You know what I mean?
1: Yeah.
6: You know? Yeah. So you have to choose wisely.
8: It's not always that you change and then everybody be like, oh, you a dinosaur. Like, we don't want to rock with you. That's just overall. Like, it be the people.
6: Their way of thinking is different now. Yeah, your way of thinking.
1: But I don't want to look the same. I don't want to be the same.
6: Right.
1: Like, once I've gone through this metamorphosis and cocooning, I want to come out as a butterfly. You look different. Mm-hmm. I so do. I am different. I went through a lot and I've grown through a lot. So.
6: Yeah.
1: Yeah, that was dope.
8: And butterflies don't rock with caterpillars.
1: They don't hang out at cocoons. They don't do that. Okay.
6: Period.
1: All right. Premium.
6: Jay's Talk is coming up in just a few moments. She's going to pick up where we left off, right?
1: Get up
6: morning with Erica Campbell.
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11: 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Ooh, let's talk about this. Some of us heard, I'm not ready. And instead of respecting the boundary, you treated it like a dare. You tried harder. You got creative. You stuck around hoping your consistency would change his capacity. Let me say it again. You stuck around hoping your consistency would change his capacity. But here's the truth. Love isn't supposed to feel like a campaign. 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And staying after they've told you the truth only leads to self-inflicted wounds. 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Now let me see you shine. There you go. 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
3: Good morning. Expect delays as you make your way northbound 75 after Shepherd Lane. An accident blocks your right shoulder. It is a slow go as you make your way eastbound 275 after 3 Mile Road. A stalled vehicle blocking there. Northbound 71 at 12th Street. A slow go there. Traffic is sponsored by Mothers Against Drunk Driving. 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I'm Ashley with traffic on 1230 The Buzz.
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0: What Up Mornings with Erica Campbell. I'm Jay Vaughn, guest hosting in for Erica today. And I love coming here. I really, really do. I love y'all so very much.
1: We love you.
0: I never take it for granted that you guys allow me to do this and that Erica trusts me. It is so humbling and so rewarding, honestly. I have so much fun with y'all. And today, my Jay Talk is literally about not skipping the celebration. It's really just kind of what I did. Taking a moment to really celebrate the things that God has done in your life. And I just want to encourage you with something. Take the time to celebrate your wins. I think so many of us are addicted to the next thing. We hit one goal and then immediately start chasing another thing. Like, we finish one assignment and we're already thinking about the next deadline. I know I'm guilty of this because I'm also an entrepreneur, so I'm always on to the next thing. Maybe you're just trying to survive, or maybe you're moving from one responsibility to another responsibility without ever stopping to recognize how far God has brought you. So throughout scripture, God constantly told his people to remember, like to collect the stones, like the children of Israel when they were walking across the water. Collect those stones. Remember what he brought us through. Remember what he's done. Remember that he's faithful. Psalm 103 says, "Bless the Lord, oh my soul, and forget not all of his benefits." In other words, don't forget to celebrate what God has already done while you're praying for what he hasn't done yet. I was so convicted of this recently. I've recently been praying for God to bless me with the next thing, you know, like in every area. But I just wanted to publicly celebrate God's goodness. I'm about to brag a little bit on God because he's been doing a lot of things. Again, like I said, being on this show, whenever you all ask me to be on, I heard one person even told Cheryl and them that they like me on here. I like y'all too. I love y'all. So that's something I'm celebrating. This year I became an official voting member of the Recording Academy. That's only God. My song Get Better with my brother Q Parker is continuing to rise on the charts. In October we'll be performing at Praise in the Park. God is opening incredible doors. Like, another thing is I'll be doing a lot of things at the Stellar Awards this year in Charlotte. I just finished creating my very first online course for marketing and strategic branding for your business, ministry, or personal brand. It'll be available soon. Those are big things. And at my company, Vantage Point Media Group, I serve as CEO. God has trusted me with amazing clients like Dr. Jamal Bryan, Bishop Mark Collier, Mark Swinton, and Chef Ashley Clay. Like, watching God allow me to use my gifts, it's been so wonderful. I have a brand new single, like, the Griff keeps messing up the title. He keeps calling it Grow Up, but it's Grow, and it's available on all, it's on all platforms. And here's the thing, EC, Erica, she shouted me out on her Support Kingdom Music post. Yes. Those are things that people, like, those are kind things that people don't have to do. And I've learned to now stop and take my win when I get it, you know? And so even if you don't feel like you're winning, celebrate those small wins. And if you'd like to follow my journey, keep following my journey, because God is continuing to show up and show out. Make sure you follow me. Make sure you, my Instagram is Jay Vaughn, J-A-I-V-A-U-G-H-N. And Grow is on all digital platforms. Get Better is on all digital platforms. And until next time, don't just keep chasing the next milestone. Celebrate the ones you're standing in.
1: Good stuff. And I love all the things you do.
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0: I am fabulous. And y'all are too. Share in the comments too. I love to hear what God is doing in y'all's lives too. We have to stop just living in, you know, in the future and actually say, you know what, God, that was a really big thing. That was big. Mm-hmm. And I need to, because when you're in survival mode, you just want to keep pushing. And that's just not, that's good to keep pushing, but stop and celebrate what God's doing.
1: That's really good. Joys and concerns are coming up next. That's going to be crazy. With Jay Vaughn and Griff.
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3: 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Good morning.
13: Skeletal remains were found this week in West Price Hill. Authorities are investigating the bones that were found Wednesday in a wooded area. No word so far on the identity or the cause of death. And investigators are working to determine the cause of a Thursday fire in Avondale. Flames ignited at a 3-unit apartment building on Washington Avenue shortly before noon. One person was injured. Meanwhile, a Middletown police officer who allowed a handcuffed suspect to be whipped with a belt by his step-grandfather has been convicted. Officer Jamie Patterson testified during the bench trial, saying she thought that everyone else had been failing the boy and that corporal punishment might help. She was convicted yesterday on 2 counts of dereliction of duty and will be sentenced at a later date. The Cincinnati Zoo and Botanical Garden fell victim to an apparent swatting incident on Thursday. The zoo reports receiving a threat prior to opening yesterday. Police determined there was no active threat and the zoo was able to open. And President Trump is launching a new program aimed at helping military veterans find jobs in the trucking industry. The initiative will expand opportunities and speed up access to commercial driver's licenses for veterans. Indira Rogers, 1230 The Buzz.
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18: Good morning. Watch for an accident blocking northbound 75 after Shepherd Lane. Your right shoulder is blocked. We have a disabled vehicle blocking southbound 71 at 5th Street. I'm Alan Schley with traffic on 1230 The Buzz.
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28: 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What's happening this hour, Jay?
29: Hey, y'all. It's Jay in for Erica today. And coming up this hour, it's Wake Up and Win with Dr. Willie Jolly. And today's message is ownership changes everything. Ooh, I can't wait to hear that one. It's time now for the

0: From the Vintage Vault, that's Dietrich Haddon and the Voices of Unity with Is There Anybody Here?
1: Yes.
0: Featuring Demita and Tammy Haddon on that one. Now, before Dietrich launched his solo career, y'all, in 2002, as a teenager, he formed a youth choir in Detroit, Michigan that entered the gospel music industry with some amazing voices, including his ex-wife Demita, his brother Gerald, and his Gerald's wife Tammy, of course. And come November, Dietrich will be featured on those residencies dates that they're talking about in Las Vegas. Now, they said it was starting off a weekend, but they're saying dates are being added. So it's not going to be just the weekend that he's going to be there with the Clark sisters and Fred Hammond, but he's going to be there for a number of weeks. So I like it.
2: Wow.
0: I like it.
1: I love that.
0: Dietrich is so underrated, I think, though.
1: He always
0: because
1: has
2: been, yeah. But is, you know, like, we know he's sweet. Like, we know he's going to get his D'Angelo. What's that dude who sang Sign My Name Across Your Heart? What was his name?
0: Yeah, I mean, I just think
2: Terrence Trent D'Arby, you know, he's just so eclectic for Jesus.
1: I love it.
0: Yeah,
1: though.
0: And always have, though, even back in his teenage years, he was well. I mean, that's what I loved about Voices of Unity. The choir just kind of represented us, right, in our age range. So you remember, Jay, when it came out? What do you know about Dietrich?
1: Man, I love Dietrich. We actually have a song together. I did some music with him on a movie.
2: Oh, nice.
1: Me, him, and Kiki Sheard, we did it years ago called Marching Orders. And so he's always had his finger on the pulse when people didn't really know even stuff going on in hip-hop and like, the urban side of music. He's like, nah, Jay, I know who you are. I respect you. Come on over here and help me with this music. And so I love me some Dietrich. I love Demita, Gerald, and Tammy. I love all of them. The voices that used to play nonstop in my 6-disc CD changer in my Ford Escort. Okay, don't play.
0: What about you, Griff?
2: I came to Atlanta in November of 98, and then 99 that album came out. It was life changing. He was on a radio station. He was on an R&B station talking to us. But what I love about Dietrich the most, his parents, his mama is a touch you on the forehead, knock you out, tell you your whole business, prophet. You understand me?
0: Anoint you,
2: I'm talking about, and she commands the room, Jack. And he gets it from his mama, like, all the way. Like, I'm a fan of the family.
1: Yes, good
0: stuff. Dietrich Haddon is our Vintage Vault today. And y'all, check out their residency. I think that's amazing that they're doing that and opening doors for others, because I saw Dietrich's post. He said not only will they be doing it, but now it's opening opportunities for others to do residencies in Las Vegas.
1: That's so cool.
0: Yeah.
1: That's so
0: Dietrich Haddon, Vintage Vault today on Get Up Mornings with Erica Campbell.
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6: Good morning. Watch for an accident blocking your off-ramp. Southbound 71, the off-ramp to Martin Luther King Jr. Drive. Slow go as you make your way southbound 75 between the Lachlan Split and Paddock Road. Disabled vehicle blocks southbound 71 from 5th Street. 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
0: 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Good morning.
5: Skeletal remains were found this week in West Price Hill. Authorities are investigating the bones that were found Wednesday in a wooded area. No word so far on the identity or the cause of death. And investigators are working to determine the cause of a Thursday fire in Avondale. Flames ignited at a three-unit apartment building on Washington Avenue shortly before noon. One person was injured. Meanwhile, a Middletown police officer who allowed a handcuffed suspect to be whipped with a belt by his step-grandfather has been convicted. Officer Jamie Patterson testified during the bench trial, saying she thought that everyone else had been failing the boy and that corporal punishment might help. She was convicted yesterday on two counts of dereliction of duty and will be sentenced at a later date. The Cincinnati Zoo and Botanical Garden fell victim to an apparent swatting incident on Thursday. The zoo reports receiving a threat prior to opening yesterday. Police determined there was no active threat and the zoo was able to open. And President Trump is launching a new program aimed at helping military veterans find jobs in the trucking industry. The initiative will expand opportunities and speed up access to commercial driver's licenses for veterans. Indira Rogers, 1230 The Buzz.
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6: Good morning. It's a slow go as you make your way southbound 75 between the Lachlan Split and Paddock Road. Disabled vehicle blocks southbound 75, the on-ramp from 5th Street. I'm Alan Schley with traffic on 1230 The Buzz.
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2: Morning. All right, everybody, it's Friday and it's time for the church check-in. Want to see some church pride, want to hear from you now. Let's go to the phone line.
3: Good morning. This is Brother Lonzo Lura calling from Atlanta, Georgia. Good morning, First Lady Erica Cameron. What up, Dogrin? Yes, I'm calling on behalf of Shiloh Missionary Baptist Church at 1150 Westview Drive on the west end of Atlanta, also known as Ashview Heights. Yes, I'm in the mission ministry, bereavement ministry. I co-chair the brotherhood ministry, and I also sing in the music ministry, both choirs. Yes, Shiloh Missionary Baptist Church, where my pastor, my teacher, my shepherd is Reverend, the pastor, Philip R.A. Spann. Yes, Pastor Philip R.A. Spann, a place where you can come to Shiloh and get the word. And get the truth. Yes, our Sunday school starts at 8:30 every Sunday morning, and our morning service starts at 10 a.m. Yes, Shiloh Missionary Baptist Church, 1150 Westview Drive, Atlanta, Georgia, under the leadership of Pastor Philip R.A. Spann. Yes, this is Brother Lonzo Love. Don't meet me there.

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3: Hello, this is Angela Taylor. I am calling from Cincinnati, Ohio. And the name of my church is New Prospect Baptist Church, 1580 Summit Road. And my pastor is Damian Lynch III. And Lady Regina is our first lady. And I am a facilitator on the prayer call ministry. And my prayer today is for the Get Up Church. I pray that God continue to bless each and every one of you and your family. Love you.
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5: Awesome. Coming up this hour, 11 minutes after the hour, we're introducing new music from Bruce Robinson. His new song is called Sunday Morning Praise. Also, I'll have the trending topics, and Joy Taylor will have the Daily Play. And Jay, we got some great music coming up too, right?
18: Yes, we do. Nia Allen, Travis Green, and Jacalyn Carr. But right now, here's Daryl Walls with Able on Get Up Mornings with Erica Campbell.

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6: Good morning. It's a slow go as you make your way southbound 75 between the Lachlan Split and Paddock Road. Disabled vehicle block southbound 75, the on-ramp from 5th Street. I'm Alan Schley with traffic on 1230 The Buzz.
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4: 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All right, family, here's what's trending. The Chosen. We love this series. News sources says The Chosen is prepared to enter into a penultimate chapter, with Prime Video announcing that season 6 will debut November 15th and continue the series retelling of the life of Jesus and the lead up to the crucifixion. Series creator and executive producer Dallas Jenkins revealed the premiere date during a live stream while also debuting the first official teaser for the upcoming season. The new installment will launch with 3 episodes on November 15th, followed by weekly releases through December 6th. Rather than ending on streaming, the season will conclude with a feature-length finale that will debut exclusively in theaters on March 12th. 2027. Come on! Season 6 focuses on what the series describes as the final day of Jesus of Nazareth before the crucifixion, portraying the events through the perspective of those who stood beside him, as well as those who sought his death. The story follows the mounting political, religious, and personal tensions that culminates at the cross. That's going to be amazing! All right, so season 6 of The Chosen is coming to Prime on November 15th. All right, I love this for Marvin Sapp. He's doing big things. His 17th album, Restoration, will be distributed by Music and Cultural Juggernaut, Rock Nation. What? Through a newly established partnership that was announced yesterday, while a release date has not yet been set, the new album is expected in the fall of 2026. The first single, He's Not Finished, will be available August 21st. He's Not Finished was written by Marvin Sapp and Stan Jones. Bishop Marvin says, God has blown my mind during every step of my career. Partnering with Rock Nation to distribute my music is something that I would have never thought possible. Yet it is another reminder that, as the scripture says, with God, all things are possible. Christian Santini, president of Rock Nation Distribution, says, Marvin Sapp is a talented, award-winning artist whose impact spans generations. We are excited to work with Marvin and his team, welcome them to Rock Nation Distribution family, and look forward to many, many more years. Come on, Bishop Marvin Sapp, making big moves with Rock Nation. And finally, it's Friday, so you know I gotta give you the top Billboard Airplay charts.
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4: 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Number 5 is Ron Carter and Ricky Diller with Open My Eyes. Sitting at number 4 is John P. Key with The Church Medley. Sitting at number 3 is Daryl Walls with Abel. Jason Nelson and Madison Ryan Ward at number 2 with Made New. And sitting at the top of the Billboard Airplay charts this week, Hendrix Brown and Maverick City with Run to You. 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All right, family, if you're celebrating your birthday, you're celebrating today with Wesley Snipes. Also, I've got a special birthday shout out to Pastor Gilbert White. Also, my friend Aretha Sampson of Anthony Brown and Group Therapy. We call her Dodie. And to Bishop Mark Thomas. And if it's your birthday, well, happy birthday from Get Up Mornings with Erica Campbell. 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
9: Baker Mayfield says he feels disrespected by the Bucks. I'll discuss next on The Daily Play with Joy Taylor.
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9: 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Baker Mayfield opened up his heart at the podium on Thursday, saying he and his representation haven't seen, quote, an offer that's appealing whatsoever from Tampa Bay. 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
26: 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Good morning.
27: Skeletal remains were found this week in West Price Hill. Authorities are investigating the bones that were found Wednesday in a wooded area. No word so far on the identity or the cause of death. And investigators are working to determine the cause of a Thursday fire in Avondale. Flames ignited at a three-unit apartment building on Washington Avenue shortly before noon. One person was injured. Meanwhile, a Middletown police officer who allowed a handcuffed suspect to be whipped with a belt by his step-grandfather has been convicted. Officer Jamie Patterson testified during the bench trial, saying she thought that everyone else had been failing the boy and that corporal punishment might help. She was convicted yesterday on two counts of dereliction of duty and will be sentenced at a later date. The Cincinnati Zoo and Botanical Garden fell victim to an apparent swatting incident on Thursday. The zoo reports receiving a threat prior to opening yesterday. Police determined there was no active threat and the zoo was able to open. And President Trump is launching a new program aimed at helping military veterans find jobs in the trucking industry. The initiative will expand opportunities and speed up access to commercial driver's licenses for veterans. Indira Rogers, 1230, The Buzz.
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29: Good morning. It's a slow go as you make your way southbound 75 between the Lachlan Split and Paddock Road. Disabled vehicle block southbound 75, the on-ramp from 5th Street. I'm Alan Schley with traffic on 1230 The Buzz.
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0: His fault. Pastor Mike Jr.'s fresh word was good today. I just love the show. All right, Jay, close us out with prayer.
1: Oh, man, God, thank you so much for this Friday. Thank you for bringing us to the end of another great week. God, we thank you for your protection, your provision. Thank you for helping us win already. Thank you for your presence throughout the day and throughout the weekend. Give us the strength to finish this day strong. Finish it well. Help me lay down all of my worries, lay it at those feet that I might post on Instagram or not. But God, guide myself. Bless our family and our friends. And thank you so much for this Get Up family. Keep us protected. In Jesus' name, amen.
0: Amen. Be sure to join us on Monday. Erica will be back in the big chair, all refreshed and lovey-dovey and things. So we're looking forward to that. And don't forget to join us. We'll be faith walking.
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11: Investigators are working to determine the cause of a Thursday fire in Avondale. Flames ignited at a three-unit apartment building on Washington Avenue shortly before noon. One person was injured. Authorities are investigating the discovery of skeletal remains this week in West Price Hill. Bones were found Wednesday in a wooded area near Minion Avenue. There's been no word on the identity of the victim or on a cause of death. Nathaniel Lowe drove in a run in the bottom of the ninth inning to give the Reds a 3-2 series win over the Pirates. The series with Pittsburgh continues at Great American Ballpark this weekend. The Cincinnati Zoo and Botanical Garden fell victim to an apparent swatting incident on Thursday. The zoo reports receiving a threat prior to opening yesterday and contacted police, who later determined that there was no active danger on the grounds. The zoo opened and issued a statement of thanks to local law enforcement. Cincinnati's North Avondale neighborhood was the scene of a Thursday morning shooting incident. Police say a Spectrum worker was shot in the neck during a robbery around 5 a.m. The victim's injuries are described as life-threatening. I'm Heather Pasco in 1230, The Buzz.
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0: faster than a speeding bullet. More powerful than a locomotive. Able to leap tall buildings at a single bound.
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0: mother. 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
1: Good morning, Cincinnati. Welcome to 1230 WDBZ. We are the Buzz of Cincinnati, your talk station, the Lincoln Ware Show, till 1 o'clock this afternoon. And then later on this afternoon at 4 o'clock, we'll be out at Stagger Lee's. Oh, yeah, right there on Elm Street. So come on down, check us out for the live broadcast then. So we'll be back live here on the radio, and we'll be back live on YouTube. Oh, yeah, giving you a double dose today. And I tell you, there's a lot going on around the tri-state, the nation, and the world. As you notice, gas prices have gone up a little. They're jumping off of that $3.99 that everybody's been on for, seemed like over 2 weeks. They've been stuck at $3.99. Well, now they've gone up over the $4 mark in most places. Some are still holding on, but just think about this now. Shell Oil Company has made a profit of $9.8 billion, the second highest on record, as the Iran war lifts prices. Yeah. Shell's profit has more than doubled. More than doubled. Now you can see maybe prices go up maybe 10% or something. You know, their profits go up 10%, you know, but their profits have more than doubled to $9.8 billion. And that's just crazy. That is absolutely insane. And all off of your backs. And I bet you Donald Trump probably has a whole lot of stock in Shell Oil. You think? Oh, yeah. That's why he's a billionaire now. A 15-year-old kid. Think about this. This happened in Indianapolis. Well, right outside of Indianapolis. A 15-year-old boy was convicted of murder and sentenced to 100 years in prison. Yeah, it was a gang-related shooting and left one woman dead, another woman wounded, and a third injured when she was hit by a car fleeing the gunfire. His name is Jamaz Larry. He's from Anderson, Indiana. And can you imagine at 15 years old, you're given a sentence of 100 years? Go ahead and stick the needle in my arm and let's end it right now. Stick the needle in and let's call it a day. His life is over. And I don't think there's any, you given 100 years, you probably not even coming up for parole after 50. You know, you're going to have to do probably 50 before you come up for any kind of parole. If at all. 15 years old. And I'm wondering, where did it start to turn south for this 15-year-old kid? Think about this now. Things had to start going wrong around 12 or 13. He just didn't wake up, turn 15, and join a gang, start shooting. It just didn't happen overnight. So at 15, this had to start somewhere. And think about it for a minute, folks. Where do you think it started, and how did it start? How did this kid take a wrong turn and go down the wrong path? Whose fault was it? Was it his parents' fault or what? Can somebody please tell me this? Yeah. This kid had to go south at some point in his life at 12, 13, maybe even younger than that. 513-749-1230. Can you help me out with this? At 15 years old, you're sentenced to 100 years in jail. 100 years in jail. And he had a friend with him. This guy got 120 years in jail. It's crazy to think about. Does he really realize what happened to him? At 15, does he realize what his life is going to be like now? I don't think he realizes it. At 15, he has no idea what he's in store for. Soon as he turns 18, he's going to the big boy prison. It's absolutely insane that these kids at such a young age are getting in the trouble, doing the things that they're doing at such a young age. 15 years old, and it had to start 11, 12, 13. And he gets into the gang, and then they give him a gun, and then they were trying to shoot a witness, which was botched. They ended up not shooting the guy they were trying to shoot. He was going to be a witness in a trial, and I guess the gang member had told these guys to go kill him, and they didn't kill him, and they killed somebody else by mistake, and 100 years in jail. All because somebody in a gang wanted you to do something. Is that crazy or what? Unbelievable. Unbelievable. Well, it looks like our good friend Elwood Jones is suing the Blue Ash Police. He says they withheld evidence and planted evidence and the whole bit. Okay, in his car, the police took control of his car. They looked in the trunk. They found a toolbox. They looked in the toolbox, didn't find anything that could have been used as a weapon, didn't find anything. Then, a few days later, all of a sudden, they found a pendant in the toolbox that they had checked. The pendant belonged to the lady who was killed. Why didn't they see it the first time out? Why didn't they report this to the police when they searched the car? We didn't find anything in the trunk. And then all of a sudden they find a pendant right in the toolbox in the trunk. Something kind of fishy going on here. And he has filed a lawsuit against the Blue Ash Police Department. And I guess he included the prosecutors who were prosecuting the case along with that. Yeah. Withholding evidence and all kind of things. So Elwood Jones is out there doing, hey, he wants what's owed to him. He spent 30 years of his life in prison. And can you imagine the stress of being on death row most of the time and coming down to the nitty gritty, except they didn't have the proper drugs to put in his body to kill him. Can you imagine the stress that would put on a person? And, hey, now he wants to be paid for it. And I can't blame him at all. Elwood Jones. And he's a frequent visitor to 1230 The Buzz. And, hey, we wish him good luck. Speaking of police and hiding evidence, the Middletown police officer was found guilty of allowing a grandfather to whip his grandson. Yeah. And she was on trial yesterday. She was crying and she said she thought she was doing what was best for the kid. He needed corporal punishment, she says. And when the grandmother called her ex-husband I guess she, he brought a belt over to the house. He says, are you the police officer that agrees with corporal punishment? She says, yes. And then they took that belt out, turned him over, and went to town on him. She turned her body cam away and muted the sound so nobody could hear how many lashes he was taking and how hard they were and what was said. Yeah. She said the grandson had kicked the grandmother. He threw his iPad. He broke the remote control, smacked the monitor, then broke the TV monitor. And all this happened before the cop arrived and the grandmother called her ex-husband, asked him to bring the belt over. He identified himself as Grandpa. When he arrived at the home with the leather belt, according to the video, he asked Patterson if she was the officer that talked about corporal punishment before he even started whipping the kid. He was handcuffed during all this. And he got about 8 to 11 lashes on the lower torso and the legs while handcuffed. Yeah. She told investigators she turned away, muted the camera because she considers corporal punishment a private matter between the juvenile and the guardian. Yeah. So, well, how do you feel about that? Do you think that officer was out of order? Or was she doing the right thing? She was saving this kid from joining a gang and killing somebody and getting 100 years in prison like the other kid did. I don't know. I just don't know. It also came out in court that after the man whipped the teen, he yelled at him, "You are a effing child. You don't tell nobody what to do. You threaten someone with a knife again." And the teen responded, "The same person that beat me as a child." He called the teen an expletive, then said, "You're just like your father." "I'm nothing like my father," the teen responded. Man, oh boy. I mean, geez. There's so much going on out there. Where do you start? Where do we start? And then, well, I guess the zoo is making up for Harambe. 30-year-old gorilla Chewy is pregnant. Yeah. So the zoo is now adding to the gorilla population. And, you know, gorillas, they stay pregnant same as humans in 8 to 9 months. 8 to 9 months. 98% of the same DNA as humans. And I know we're not going to get into that religious debate on whether we're related to the gorillas, whether we evolved from the apes. They say man evolved from the apes. I don't know. What would happen if some scientist, and I know it's unethical, what would happen if he took the sperm of a human male and impregnated? Can the sperm of a human male impregnate an ape is what I'm wondering. And what would the result be? Huh? What would the baby be like? What would it be? Would it be superhuman? Would it, I don't know. Would it be Donald Trump? I don't know. I think I deserve a rim shot on that one. Yes. Would they come out like Donald Trump or what? I don't know. But I don't think any scientist or anybody would take the chance on doing that because they would probably end up in jail. But it would be interesting to see if male sperm could impregnate a female ape. And what would the results be? Because you got 98% of the same DNA. What happened to the other 2%? I don't know. I need a scientist to tell me, because I don't know. But it would be interesting. And I know you religious folk, God, we didn't evolve from no ape. God created us. All right. Let's move along. I think we probably need to take a break at this point. 513-749-1230. Lincoln Ware with you till about 1 o'clock this afternoon. And then we'll take a short break. And then we'll be back at 4 this afternoon. Then tomorrow I'll be over at Corinthian Baptist Church. Yeah. I'll be there from 1 until 3. Book bag giveaways, school supplies for children. Bunch of churches got together and figure, why would we do this stuff separately? Let's get together and do it as one. And I think that's a great idea. Churches need to do more of that. They need to do more of that type of stuff. I'm telling you. They need to do more of getting together and doing things, because a lot of these churches are so small. They're barely making it. They're barely keeping the lights on at some of these churches. And then you got some churches, people love, and a lot of members there, you know, so they could take in these little churches. And I think they should all join one church and have a big mega church. Have a black crossroads. Is that even possible? I don't think so. Everybody wants their territory. You know, everybody wants to have their own church, have their members. They're not talking about that. Yeah. But anyway, that's for another conversation in itself. Let's take a break, and then we'll come back. The Lincoln Ware Show, 1230, The Buzz.
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1: 1230 WDBZ, The Buzz of Cincinnati, your talk station. Lincoln Ware with you on a Friday morning. So we're here at the Radio 1 Montgomery Studios. And, man, there's a lot going on. Let's go downtown to the Crime Stopper headquarters. Check in with my good friend, Detective Tiffany Green. How are you today?
20: I'm good. Good morning, Lincoln. How are you?
1: I'm doing great. You sound a little like, I don't know, like you're back from the speaker or something. I don't know.
20: I'm sorry. I'm back. Is this better?
1: Yes, a little better. Yes.
20: Okay.
1: Who are you? How you? Well, what are you? Oh, that's right. You're working this weekend, right?
20: I am. I got out last night, though.
1: Oh, okay.
20: Yeah.
1: Went to one of the Q events, the Omega Sci-Fi events.
20: I stopped by something to whine about, and
1: okay.
20: I went past Vintage. Yes.
1: Okay.
20: That was the welcoming party.
1: Was it a lot of people?
20: Yes.
1: I figured that.
20: It was a sea of purple.
1: Unbelievable. There's a lot of things going on. You got the Reds. You got this guy. I forgot his name. At Paycor. You got FC Cincinnati. You got the Qs in town. You got all kind of stuff going on.
20: Yeah, there's something to do for everyone this weekend.
1: Yes, yes, yes. All right. Who are we looking for today? Oh, by the way, there's a reward for the person who shot the cable guy over in Avondale, correct?
20: Yes, there is. So Spectrum is offering a $25,000 reward. Yes. All the information regarding that reward is posted on our Facebook page.
1: All right. Who are we looking for today?
20: The Hamilton County Sheriff's Office is looking for Robert Miller. Mr. Miller is wanted for felony probation violation and felony change of duty to inform. Robert Miller is a white male. He's 53 years old. He's 5'6 and 195 pounds. Robert Miller has an arrest history of duration of registration and violation of temporary protection order and was last known to live on Ferguson Road in Westwood. The Hamilton County Sheriff's Office is looking for Aaron Brown. Mr. Brown is wanted for felony possession of drugs. Aaron Brown is a black male. He's 34 years old. He's 6'3 and 190 pounds. Aaron Brown has no known arrest history and was last known to live on Glengate Lane and Pleasant Ridge. Listeners, if anyone has information on where police can find Robert Miller or Aaron Brown, please call Crime Stoppers at 513-352-3040 or submit a tip online at crime-stoppers.us.
1: All right, 513-352-3040, night or day, cash money for your clues. And have a good time working this weekend.
20: Oh, I will. And you have a good time, too, tomorrow at your book bag drive.
1: Yes, yes. We'll be over there at Corinthian. Also, there's another event that's going on for it's called the Men of Honor and Valor. And that's going to take place at the Greater Emmanuel Apostolic Temple Church. And it's got Cecil Thomas, Dr. Keith Melvin, it's got Eric Kearney, and I was supposed to be there, but I got so many other things going on tomorrow, I might be able to pop in there, but they're going to have breakfast and everything for people. So it's at the Greater Emmanuel Apostolic Church, and that's right there on Galbraith Road, 1150 Galbraith Road. So, hey, check that out tomorrow morning at 11.
20: Okay, but quick question.
1: Yeah.
20: I'm going to have to get Terrence to verify, but I could have swore earlier this week you said that you were just relaxing, taking it easy. You didn't have anything planned.
1: I know. Stuff came up. I don't know. I don't know what happened. All of a sudden, I had everything going on this weekend. I don't know.
20: Okay.
1: I don't know. It works like it happens that way with me. Sometimes I don't think I have any guests, and then I have 50,000 guests coming in the studio. So those things happen.
20: Okay.
1: All right.
20: Talk to you on Monday.
1: All right. We'll talk to you. That's Detective Tiffany Green. And I did start off the week saying, you know, I was going to just do the walk, and that was it. And then all this stuff came up, and here I am. I'll be at Corinthian from 1 to 3, and we got the walking club. Of course, you know, it looks like rain. Be your own judge whether it's raining or not. You know, the timeline, it's hard to figure out the timeline of when the rain will come. Sometimes it comes right after the walk. You have a chance to get a whole walk in, great weather, and as soon as the walk is over, all hell breaks loose. Or sometimes it's raining like hell before the walk. And, you know, it just depends on the timeline. I think, for my money, I think Channel 5 gives you the best timeline of the rain. I don't know. I think Channel 5 does a great job of timing that rain out perfectly. So watch them tomorrow morning, and you'll get a chance to look at that timeline. You got to get up early, watch that timeline of when that rain, and watch where it is. You know, if it's over the area of Finneytown, Winton Woods, you know, over in that area, it'll give you a good gauge of the rain tomorrow. But they say it's going to rain pretty much on and off all day tomorrow. So we'll just have to play it by ear for the Lincoln Ware Walking Club. Yes. All right. Let's see. We might as well go ahead and take another break before we get into the calls this morning. 513-749-1230. And I made a mistake of telling Queen to call back today to tell us about how the state of California kidnapped her kids because the landlord put her out and she was deemed homeless. And that's why they took her kids. But, you know, I like to talk to Queen when I'm at the studio so I can sort of put her on pause and so I can get my words in. And see, when I'm doing a broadcast, like Terrence Howard could be on the phone talking to somebody. Somebody calling in wanting to get on the air. Terrence Howard is on the phone, and it's just kind of difficult. So, Queen, I promise, call me back Monday, and you'll be the first one up. I'll get you in Monday. But it's just hard to talk to people like Queen when I'm on remote. It's just too hard because they go on and on. They don't listen to what I'm trying to say. They just rattle on, and it just becomes so difficult to do. My blood pressure goes up, and then it just gets crazy. You know what I mean? So, Queen, I apologize. I did tell you to call me back today, but I'm begging you to call me back Monday, and I'm sorry about that. She was the first one up, too. She's ready to go. Ready to go. But, Queen, I'll give you ample time on Monday to explain your case about the state of California, as you say, kidnapping your kids. All right, let's take a break, and then we'll come back. The Lincoln Ware Show, 1230, The Buzz.
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0: Buzz of Cincinnati, your talk station. Lincoln Ware with you till 1 o'clock this afternoon. I've never wanted a commercial break to last longer before. I wish we had a couple of more minutes in there. Yes. Anyway, I want to thank the First Lady of Walk and Talk. Another great breakfast. My favorite breakfast, my all-time favorite breakfast, grits, bacon, eggs, and fruit. And that's, you got me. Hash browns. Oh, yeah, that's it right there. That's it. Life doesn't get any better than that. I'm telling you. All right. 513-749-1230. So the First Lady of Talk, she does it every time. She lays it out there. All right. Let's go to Sister Regina. How are you today, Sister Regina?
1: Mr. Lincoln, I'm grateful and glad, sir, and yourself.
0: I'm hanging in there, hanging in there.
1: All right. Well, hello, Sister Ware, Miss Nettie. How are you both doing? Well, I pray. Well, I want to give you a bit of positivity before I make a comment on the 15-year-old and the monkey situation. The positivity is there was a group of children from, I think, 13 or 14 up to 18 with the Recreation Commission. They took them up to Yellow Springs, Ohio, and they're on their way back down the Ohio River in canoes.
0: Okay.
1: And when you have your recreation people come on, like you do sometime, ask them about that river trek program. Okay. And it's very positive. My granddaughter is 16 now. She started at 14. She was a line leader already, but they canoe down from Yellow Springs. They do water testing and whatnot. And they had a tents and everything, but they're due back today between 1 and 3 o'clock, I do believe. But that's a positive thing. Plus, she's in marching band, and she's a steel drum player, too, so you got to keep your children active. Now, as far as the 15-year-old, like that owl on the Tootsie Roll pop commercial used to say, how many licks does it take to get to the center? The world may never know. But the situation isn't crazy. It's wicked and evil. Now, keep in mind, Mr. Lincoln, there once was a human they called Billy the Kid. Why did they say kid? Because he was a child. Mm-hmm. Now, in Making of the Mob documentary, I saw Myron Lansky, Lucky Luciano, all those young men, they were children as well. You know, a lot of them, Maul Barker and her sons. And don't forget Bonnie and Clyde. They were young. They didn't do this stuff as adults. So it's nothing new under the sun. It's just got fruitful and multiplied. And okay, it's not crazy. It's
0: wicked. You're saying 15, they've been doing this at 15, like 100 years ago.
1: Yeah, I mean, you know, young people going that way, and you'll never really know why. It could have been environment.
0: I thought Billy the Kid looked like he was a kid. I thought he just looked like a kid. Maybe he wasn't a kid. He just looked like one.
1: No, he was young. Like I say, Lucky Luciano, Myron Lansky, and that group, they were young when they started, you know. And it's not new. It's just more, and you got, you know, news better because the internet and all that stuff. But there's nothing new under the sun, and it's not crazy. It's wicked and evil. But the 15-year-old, you know, that's sad, but
0: 100 years in prison, that's something else. 100 years.
1: Hey, they making an example out of him, and if these young folks don't understand that, they'll go that way, too.
0: I don't think they realize what that means. I don't really think it hits them, you know, that you're going to be in jail 100 years. That's the rest of your life. I don't know if it hits them.
1: Rest of your life. No, it don't hit them, because when they out there doing what they doing, maybe they seen others do it, who knows. But it'll hit them when they end up somebody's, you know, they might get snatched up.
0: Oh, boy. Oh,
1: and, well, it's sad. We just got to stay prayed up. But the monkey situation, when you mentioned Trump's name, I said, now, See, Lincoln going to end up with a lawsuit. The one brother that calls Trump a orangutan,
0: yeah.
1: Them apes going to take y'all to court and sue y'all for slandering their name.
0: Now, look, as many names as Trump has been called, you know, he's in the position. They going to call. Look at Obama. Look what they called Obama. I mean, come on. When you're in that position, you know, you're exempt. You just gotta face it. They gonna talk about it.
1: But them apes ain't done nothing to y'all for y'all to put that over in the pile with them. Come on now, have mercy on them poor animals. Bother y'all, Mr. Lincoln. But again, little, you know, light of positivity. You got that group of children paddling. They on the river now. Coming down.
0: That's a lot of paddling on the river. That's a whole lot of paddling.
1: Well, you know, they stopped, you know, because they ain't doing it day and night.
0: Right.
1: They you know, they have their tents and whatnot.
0: And it's going downstream. They're going downstream, so that helps out a lot too.
1: Yeah, it do, but it's still hard work because when they get to that landing, they have to pull those canoes up, you know, and help put up gear and everything, you know.
0: Yeah.
1: Like I said, next time you talk with someone from recreation, ask them, you know, to talk about that river trek.
0: All right,
1: my daughter was on it when they first started it back in the, you know, a while back.
0: All right, Sister Regina.
1: It's something good and positive. All right, have a blessed rest of your day, sir.
0: Thanks for your call.
1: You're welcome.
0: 513-749-1230. That was Sister Regina. And, there was a black guy that had a little rental paddle boat, company. This was years and years ago. And, he did advertising and, he had me come down and get in one of the paddle boats. And we paddled down the Ohio River for a minute. It was great going down. You know, we got so far down that he said, okay, it's time to turn around and head back, and trying to paddle back against that stream. I'm telling you, that wasn't fun at all. It was okay going down. But when we turned around, oh boy. Yes, it was a long way back, let me tell you. But we made it back. I don't know whatever happened to that guy, but he had a little paddle boat rental company right there on the Ohio River. And, I don't know what happened, but that's, if you ever get a chance to do something like that, you know, I don't have an inkling to do that. I don't want to do that stuff. I don't want to do that stuff. And, I mean, you know, we did it. It was okay. And, that was it. But, that Ohio River is no joke. Let me tell you. All right. 513-749-1230. Let's go to Vernon. Hey, Vernon. Good morning. How are you?
2: What's going on, brother? Can you hear me okay?
0: I hear you loud and clear.
2: Yeah, that Middletown cop, she's not going to have to worry about money because so many people have donated money to her.
0: They did?
2: She probably saved that child's life by whooping his ass. And you look at that boy who just got 100 years, he didn't wake up that morning and do what he did.
0: Yeah.
2: That's because there was no structure, there was no discipline, and there was no fear of anybody else in that child's life. And when you get to that point, and you're out in them streets, you can be convinced to do just about anything.
0: Yeah.
2: I raised 3 foster kids, including my own. They all would tell you the same thing. Going to the military was easier than living with me. Because of structure and because of discipline. I'm not my son's friend. I'm his father. Somewhere along the line, when you took the fathers out of the household, and I tell people this, I'm going to tell you something, Lincoln. Did you know that you did not have to impregnate every woman you had sex with?
0: Well, they don't think about that.
2: No, they don't. Get all the babies out here. You're not being the father of the kid. You're not in the girl's life. You're not in the child's life. The white man got to make you pay money just to even keep the lights on. And then you wonder why the child winds up doing 100 years in prison. That is the parent's fault that child wound up the way he is. Just like the white man down in Georgia who just got, I think he got like 20 years. His son shot up the school.
0: Oh, yeah. Yeah, I got that story, too. I wanted to talk about that also. Yeah. Yeah. I mean, this should be a lesson. Y'all folks better pay attention to what your kid's doing. And they didn't even notice this kid was going through some stuff. And then let him have the gun. I think the father needs to go to jail. They should have put his butt in jail. I'm not mad with them at all for sending his ass to jail.
2: How you going to buy your son a gun?
0: And took him to the range. They took him for target practice.
2: Right. It's like, oh, well, we just playing. Come on. I always believe that it starts at home. And if it gets to a certain point with a child, with some kids, where it's just nothing you can do. But you got to get them while you can and hold on to them as long as you can. Stop being your child's friend. You're always going to be a parent.
0: Yeah.
2: Spoil the hell out of the grandbabies and let them do whatever. That's how you got to do that.
0: I hear you.
2: I'll talk to you later, brother.
0: Hey, thanks for your call.
2: Peace.
0: Appreciate it. All right, that's Vernon. And how many agree with Vernon? I'm going to ask him about the police officer, and letting the kid get whipped with the belt. He said they're sending her money. I think she's going to lose her job. Her job is gone, and I just don't know. I don't know. But how many people agree with what she did, let the grandfather whip that little kid's butt? But the thing about it, he was handcuffed while they were doing it. That's the one thing I don't agree with, the handcuff. He was handcuffed while they beat him. That's the one thing of the whole thing that I have issues with, that she handcuffed the kid and then let the grandfather whip him. I don't think he should have been handcuffed. But he would not have stood there and let him whip him like that if they didn't have the handcuffs on him. Oh, yeah, he was going to fight like hell. He was going to do some more damage if he were not handcuffed. So I understand why she handcuffed him, but it just seems so much like slavery days. You know what I mean? When they would tie you up to a tree and then whip you, you know? I just have issues with that. I don't know if anybody else, how many other people have issues with that just like me? I just have issues. I don't have really issues with them beating his ass. I don't have issues with that, but it's the handcuffing kind of sits the wrong way with me. What about you? 513-749-1230. 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
4: 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Lincoln, we're with you. And let's see, let's go all the way to South Carolina and talk to Renita.
5: At first, Mr. Ware,
4: I'll get that in a minute. I know what you're talking about. I don't have it up on. I'll get that in a minute. I promise you. Will you get ready to talk about the spot? Yeah. All right, let's go to Renita in South Carolina. Renita, how are you?
6: Hey, Lincoln. Happy Friday.
4: Well, thank you, Renita. What's going on down in hot South Carolina?
6: Well, there's two things. You were talking about the kayak. Well, I think two things, paddle boats or canoes or whatever. But I love to kayak. And
4: yes.
6: I was actually wanting to go tomorrow, but it's going to be raining. But I can't swim, but I love the water.
4: Well, yeah. I mean, if you go kayaking, as long as you have that life vest on, you'll be okay.
6: I know. That's what I'm banking on. I go all around the state in different places, but I went once in Jamaica. I was on a cruise, and so I did one of the excursions, and I did the kayaking.
4: Yeah.
6: And I got, that's deep water. What I normally do is like the lower water, but I got out there, and it was a windy day, and the wind took my sun visor, my hat off.
4: Oh.
6: And so I took the pedal to try and reach my head in the water, and the boat started to tip over.
4: Did you fall in?
6: No. I left that hat.
4: It's not easy to get back in there once you fall out. It's hard to get back in the paddle boat if it's not on land, you know?
6: Well, that was a much deeper water. So I said, forget this kayak. I said, there's only one me. I can buy another hat when I get back to the shore.
4: There you go.
6: I left it. Now, the other thing I wanted to tell you about, I know Jay Wright does a good job of covering the low country of South Carolina and the Charleston area, but something that's going under the radar down here is this 13-year-old black foster child who was in the home of a councilman in my hometown of McCormick, South Carolina, with two white boys. They had a fight. The two white boys stabbed the little black boy.
4: Whoa.
6: And then they took him to the water and held him under until he died.
4: Oh, my goodness. Now,
6: this just happened last week. July 20th is when it happened, and they kind of kept it under wraps, but now people are talking about it.
4: What city was that in?
6: Well, McCormick is the county, but Modoc is the city, and the foster parent was the white foster councilman.
4: Oh.
6: So if you look up Modoc, South Carolina, foster child killing, it was a 17-year-old and a 16-year-old that killed the 13-year-old. So his family has a lawyer now, and they're going to be doing a press conference. I think it's today, sometime today.
4: Wow. I tell you, that's something I see now. Teen foster children stabbed 13-year-old boy who just arrived, then held him underwater in a lake until he drowned.
6: Yes, yes. And so I was wondering if those kids got that as a copycat to the Nolan whale situation.
4: You never know.
6: Else, why would they just kind of put him underwater like that?
4: You never know. It could be. You never know. Yeah.
6: So stay tuned. It's not a good thing. But like you said, you're talking about the teenagers and the one that got the, 100 years?
4: 100 years. 100-year sentence.
6: Yeah, so these kids are going definitely in the wrong direction. So I just wanted to bring that other news story to your attention.
4: All right. Hey, Renita, good talking to you down there from the low country in South Carolina. Call again sometime, Renita.
6: All right, we will. Have a good weekend, Lincoln.
4: All right. Bye. That's Renita, one of my callers from South Carolina. And, man, that was something, man. Boy, they attacked the black kid. A motive for the fight was not provided. Hamby is not suspected in any wrongdoing in connection with Lowry's death. I guess Hamby is the city

0: council member. And boy, I tell you, this world, I mean, you think, okay, get the kid off the street into a foster home and you have even more trouble. Foster home. And some group homes have issues. Group homes, foster homes, some are great. Some save kids' lives. They become better people. They become better people than being at home. Sometimes a foster or a group home provides safety for them. And some of them are good. Some of them not so much. All right. We go from South Carolina to Mississippi. Let's go to Mississippi.
1: Mr. Ware.
0: Oh, yes. Yes. What?
1: If you were to drive to Mississippi, where would be a great place to get a car, Mr. Ware?
0: A great place would be Jeff Weiler, the Jeff Weiler Route 32 in Batavia, the mega used car lot. Yes, the mega store. That would be the place to go. And actually, I'm even not prepared to do it, but we'll do it anyway since I forgot about pulling that up. But anyway, Jeff Weiler. The mega store, used car mega store, over 400 used cars on the lot right now. You need to go out and take a look. And it'll take you a few minutes to look around at all the cars out there. When I first went out there and I went on the lot, I'm like, where does it start? I don't know where to start looking. Everywhere I looked, I saw some fantastic used cars out at the Jeff Weiler used car mega store. I mean, everywhere you look, you saw great, and these cars are in great shape too. There's no hoopties on the lot. There's nothing run down. These cars are in excellent shape. So if you're looking for a car, right now, hey, they tell me they'll make sure they approve your credit. They'll get you financed. Yeah. No matter what if you have a couple of bumps and bruises on your credit report, they will get you financed at the Jeff Weiler used car mega store that's out there on Route 32 in Batavia. And if you call out there, make sure you ask for my good friend Willis. Yes, Willis is his name at the Jeff Weiler used car mega store. Get out there and you'll be good to go. All right. 513-749-1230. We've got a break for news right here on 1230 The Buzz.
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3: Cincinnati's North Avondale neighborhood was the scene of a Thursday morning shooting incident. Police say a Spectrum worker was shot in the neck during a robbery about 5 a.m. The Cincinnati Zoo and Botanical Garden fell victim to an apparent swatting incident on Thursday. The zoo reports receiving a threat prior to opening yesterday. They contacted police, who later determined that there was no active danger on the grounds. The zoo opened and issued a statement of thanks to local law enforcement. A Middletown police officer who allowed a handcuffed suspect to be whipped with a belt by his step-grandfather has been convicted. The incident happened in January of this year. Officer Jamie Patterson testified during a bench trial, saying she thought that everyone else had been failing the boy and that corporal punishment might help. She was convicted yesterday on two counts of dereliction of duty and will be sentenced at a later date. Investigators are working to determine the cause of a Thursday fire in Avondale. Flames ignited a three-unit apartment building on Washington Avenue around noon. One person was injured. I'm Heather Pasco on 1230 The Buzz.
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0: WDBZ, The Buzz of Cincinnati, your talk station. Later this afternoon, I'll be down at Stagger Lee's, and we're located at 2020 Elm Street, right in the heart, well, actually at the end of Over the Rhine, the southern part of Over the Rhine. So, hey, come on down there and check us out from 4 to 7. Stagger Lee's be the place to be. Then tomorrow from 1 to 3, hey, bring those kids over, get those school supplies. These school supplies, they're going up. The price of school supplies are going up as everything is going up. Tell me something that's not going up. So you better come on over, get a free book bag, get some school supplies and everything like that over at Corinthian Baptist Church. I'll be there from 1 till 3 tomorrow. Come on over there and check us out. I'll be doing callbacks to the station. I won't be on doing the actual talk show, but I'll be calling in from Corinthian Baptist Church tomorrow between 1 and 3. I don't know if we'll be on YouTube or not. I don't know. I'll figure that out. We might and show you what's going on over there at Corinthian. So, it's a busy weekend. And we want you to bring those kiddos over there and save some money. Get some free school supplies. Yes. All right. So I brought Bo into the studio, into the room here. And, you know, you go to the groomers, they give you a little scarf to put on. You know, every time you go, they give you a different color scarf. He had the red scarf on. Somebody said he's a member of the Bloods. Bo is representing the Bloods. Y'all folks are crazy. You're absolutely insane. He's representing the Bloods because he had a red scarf on. Oh, boy. Unbelievable. Let's go to Mississippi and check in with my good friend, Mississippi James. How you doing today?
7: Pretty good, my North Mississippi fam. Now, Lincoln, I was listening to you earlier, but I had to step away. But I agree with the statement you're saying about some of these churches need to consolidate. So we got some down here, maybe 5 or 6 females trying to run the whole church. The men's is absent, you know, so some of them do need to consolidate.
0: Well, you know, but none of these preachers want to give up. They would not want to do that. You know, preachers, they, you know, they got their churches and nobody's going to take it away from them, you know, and they don't want to give up that power of being the minister at the church.
7: I understand that. And if you look at the Abraham, he's supposed to be the patriarch of the 3 monolithic religion, Jewish, Christianity, and Islam. So one man, although those religions are different, got different core values and whatnot, but he's the head of it, you know. So even your religion is your division.
0: Yes.
7: All right, moving on to Mr. Pharaoh. Now, he talk about the left and right side of the brain.
0: Yes.
7: I can follow him on that, but, you know, I don't think our body is made and one side of our brain extensively, you know, serve a certain color in the other side. But I will say with the two sides, is it nature or nurture? There is some division in the way that we think. You know, you get into that linear thinking and circular thinking. But he puts it on strictly, you know, different races makes the difference.
0: Mm-hmm.
7: I do believe there's a difference. But like
0: yeah.
7: I say, is it linear or circular thinking?
0: Yes.
7: You know, with that way.
0: Because
7: we all need
0: both, yeah,
7: all side of our brain, you know.
0: There's definitely a difference. You know, they don't think the same way we do. I have to agree with him on that. But, yeah, you're right.
7: Yeah, but the question is that by nature yeah. or was that nurtured, a learned behavior? That, you know,
0: that's a hard one. That's a hard one. I don't know. I don't know whether I think it's by nature. I believe nature. I really do believe it's by nature.
7: Well, you agreeing with Pharaoh then?
0: Yeah,
7: I can't
0: believe this is a day that will live in infamy. I agree with Pharaoh.
7: All right. Well, I think it's a learned behavior. Because with that linear thinking, it's all about money, power, and control.
0: Yes.
7: And we see what happened there. As circular thinking, you got a conscience involved, and you think whatever you put out, it come back to you like karma. And it takes both sides of the brain to operate that. So if you only feeding that one side, and that's what you was indoctrinated, brought up to think money, power, and control, that's who you are.
0: Yeah.
7: But if you've learned to share, you know, quit being stubborn and whatnot, and look at stuff objectively instead of that subjectively viewpoint.
0: Yes.
7: And it makes a difference, but everybody have to choose for themselves. So I'm going to sign off like my other man. Peace, love, and blessing. You guys
0: All right,
7: have a good
0: Mississippi
7: day.
0: James. Thanks for your call. Appreciate it. All right, that's Mississippi James down there in Meridian, Mississippi. Yes. All right. 513-749-1230. Lincoln Ware with you. It is Friday. The weekend is here. Boy, the Omega Sci-Fi is in town. That fraternity taking over the city. Oh, yeah. You go downtown, you see a sea of purple walking around the streets. Everywhere you look, you see purple. And they're out in full force, let me tell you. Everywhere downtown, you'll find the Omegas. And I can only imagine what it was like last night. Yeah. And Detective Tiffany Green, she was out and about partying last night. Oh, boy. Unbelievable. And I tell you, folks, if you go downtown, Fountain Square, they're out and about down there. They're going to have a great day today. Now, tomorrow, they're going to have to be dodging raindrops, running from one place to the next, dodging raindrops. But they'll be able, a lot of stuff is not far from the convention center, and they'll be good to go. All right. Let's go to Miss Nettie. Miss Nettie, how are you today?
8: I am doing wonderful. And greetings to you from beautiful Lincoln Heights.
0: Yes.
8: And I want to say happy belated birthday to Jim Dandy. Oh, that's my cousin. Okay, Dinky Lewis's son, okay? And I just want to say thank you to Mr. Melvin. Thank you for always sharing everything with me. Thank you. I just wanted to say, oh, my God, the first lady of Walk and Talk is Sharon Ware.
0: Yes.
8: Okay? I want to send a shout-out to her. And I want to send a shout-out to you for getting all them awards, baby. And all real Terrence Howard, how you doing? And all the ones that welcome here in purple. Okay, I have my purple. I'm going to put my purple shirt on today. All right. No. No, Lincoln.
0: I hear you. This, what do you mean?
8: Beautiful.
0: I know it.
8: Beautiful.
0: Okay. I hear you.
8: And I'm going to put mine on. Now, I got on my pink one now. I got my pink one on that says Lincoln Wow.
0: All right.
8: I'm going to put my purple shirt on, okay?
0: All right. We got pink and purple. How about that?
8: Hey, go ahead, baby. Go ahead. And I love y'all and out there. Oh, keep on mentioning the, oh, God, we need you guys in power.
0: All right.
8: All right,
0: Ms. Nettie. And I guess it's safe to say you're walking around the house with nothing on but a Lincoln Ware T-shirt.
8: Hey, go ahead, baby. Go ahead. You know what? You're starting something. But I'm
0: going
8: to say this to everyone. Thank you.
0: All right, Miss Nettie.
8: Beautiful Lincoln Heights.
0: Thanks for your call. All right. Gotta go. Unbelievable. That Miss Nettie is a piece of work, let me tell you. All right. Let's go to Brother Leroy. Brother Leroy, what's going on?
9: How you been, Lincoln? I ain't called in a while.
0: I know, man. I figured I was going to hear from you because the Iranians, they hacked the water out up in, I think it was Minneapolis, Minnesota, or somewhere. They hacked into their water supply, and it's causing havoc up there.
9: Well, the overall system worldwide looks kind of real crazy. And I'm just calling because our community is not prepared for, like, for example, this oil shortage and the effect that it's going to have come wintertime when it's heating and all the bills are due. And I think there's going to be shortages and things like that. So, I just want the community to know that this is a good time to get ready. I think we might have one good year, but this winter may be some tricky stuff. If I was one of the devils, I'd be really planning to do some crazy stuff to the black community right now.
0: Boy.
9: Because we're not really ready. So, two things, Lincoln, I really wanted to get to was I revamped the Community Emergency Response Team website. So if anybody wants to take a look at this website to learn about emergency management, disaster preparedness, particularly for the black community, you can go to cecert.org and just look the site over. And then the other thing I want to say is that if there's an elected official out there who wants to work with me, I don't need but one elected official according to what I need in order to really do some community, get some real community support. Because the other, most elected, everybody I ran through is just, they not getting it.
0: Man, I don't know. Maybe, I don't know. Maybe they think it's stuff you're saying is far-fetched and, you know, they just don't have time for it. I don't know.
9: Well, look at here. You know, the guy that was Joe Kent was the guy that was the terrorism czar. I say terrorism czar under Lincoln, under Donald Trump, who resigned, right? And recently, Joe Kent on one of the YouTube shows said that, you know, he was concerned about what happened with 9/11, right? And he was talking about how a lot of people. Now, he was a terrorism czar, right? And he's talking about how a lot of people didn't realize how 9/11 played a really interesting part. And when and a lot of stuff was held away from the public about knowing what was going on. My point of bringing up 9/11 and Joe Kent is to say that 9/11 brought in a whole lot of emergency management stuff that really is being played against the black community, right? Because the people that I'm trying to talk to don't understand the National Incident Management System. They don't understand the process that we're not connected to, and I've tried to do this. So, again, my point is if I can talk to one elected official, you know, then I can help, really get the community prepared for what's going on.
0: Have you gone to City Hall yet? Have you been down to City Hall
9: yet? Oh, man, I'm not messing with I'm not messing with that brother down there.
0: I mean, you can talk to nine elected officials if you go to City Hall. You can talk to all nine of them.
9: Again, I'm an emergency management. I'm a certified instructor to do certain things with emergency management in Ohio or the Ohio Department of Public Safety, right? I'm not going to go down there playing with them folks, right? If you look at the website that I just said, CECERT.org, right, you'll see on the About Us page, I got a picture there with the, in 2023, we met with the fire department, right? And it's a picture there, the CERT team, right? And there's no reason that they should not be working to sponsor us, right? But they just continue to blow smoke up our butts, you follow what I'm saying? When they know, particularly Flager, the assistant chief Flager, knows that the black community is going to be the most problematic community when stuff happens, right? And for him not to take a professional look at how he could help the black community be better prepared, that's just straight racism. I'm not going to play with them folks, but if there's an elected official, you can, matter of fact, on the About Us page, I can tell any elected official, there's a little link there, a little green link there. Look at the link and you'll see my training and my certification with Ohio. I ain't got to play with these folks.
0: All right, Brother Leroy, I appreciate your call.
9: Okay, thanks. Thank you,
0: all
9: sir.
0: All right, that's Brother Leroy. Says he's not playing. He's talking emergency management, and he's got the certificates to prove it. Let's take a break. We'll come back 12:30, The Buzz.
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12: 1230 WDBZ, the Buzz of Cincinnati, your talk station, Lincoln Ware. It's a Friday morning and busy weekend in downtown Cincinnati. Reds, Paycor, I can't think of the country music singer's name, but it'll be like a sellout almost down at Paycor. And then you got the, FC Cincinnati, you got the Omegas. And everybody's coming together downtown Cincinnati. Traffic is going to be a nightmare tomorrow. So you better get there early. And a streetcar be working also. You know, you can get places on the streetcar. My beloved streetcar. The legacy of Mark Mallory. The streetcar. Yes. The legacy of Mark Mallory. And I was with him all the way on that streetcar. 100%. We needed it, and I'm glad we have it. All right, we've had a lot going. Trump is at Camp David. He just landed at Camp David. He's going to meet with the cabinet. And I'm sure they're going to talk about the expanding Iranian war. I wonder if he's going to bring everybody wingtips today. You know, he brings them wingtips. No matter if they fit or not, they put them on. No matter if they, why he brings them wingtips. What the, why does he bring them shoes?
19: I remember that, Mr. Ware. I think, Marco Rubio was the one that had the shoes that were so big. He had all of this space between the back of his foot and the end of the shoe. It was so funny.
12: And they put them on. I'm like, I would say, I don't think these fit, sir. You know, I'm sure they kiss his butt. Sir, I don't know if they fit or not, but they just put them on anyway.
19: Yeah, he was looking like a toddler wearing his daddy's shoes.
12: Unbelievable. Unbelievable at what they do for this guy who cares nothing about them. Somebody said they're clown shoes. That's what they look like, clown shoes. When you put them on, they're too big for you. All right, let's go to Jay Wright, then Langston, Denise, and Sister V. All right, Jay Wright, we got to keep it moving. What's on your mind?
20: Lincoln Ware, my man, $100,000. Thank you, sir, for being at home today. Lincoln, they should take them shoes and put their foot up his ass, either take them and walk away from him. Hazardous. Dude is hazardous. Lincoln, I heard the young lady from South Carolina earlier that called.
12: Yes.
20: You know, you did hear her give me a compliment. And
12: yes.
20: If she gave me a compliment, Mr. Mentor, that's a compliment to you because, you know, I'm trying to pattern Lincoln Ware.
12: Yes.
20: I'd like Renita to get in touch.
12: I like Renita. She's all right.
20: And I'd like for her to get in touch with me because I'd like for her to share that story with me. Maybe she can give me, you know, be my Columbia correspondent. But nonetheless, Lincoln, she should also call and ask you for some money for the Harambe thing. And Jerrica, I'm, you know, what I said about Emmanuel out there, I was really just kidding. You know, I like all talk show hosts. In fact, I was going to invite Emmanuel to the studio, but he didn't take that shot. So I knew I couldn't do that. So, you know, I like all talk show hosts. Lincoln, the other day you talked about hazing and blanket party. As a private in the military, we did a blanket party.
12: Yeah.
20: When I became a drill sergeant for 3 years, I witnessed blanket parties.
12: Yeah.
20: Never to hurt nobody. And
12: would you tell people blanket parties are not hazing?
20: By no means are they hazing. Again, like I said, as a drill sergeant for 3 years, I took part in the private and then I witnessed them. And I understood him, but I made sure, we all made sure, that nothing major would happen. It's not hazing. Hazing go over a long period of time. And let me tell you a little funny story about hazing. I was in Germany. I was at the top of club in Frankfurt, Germany. I was online to pledge grad chapter. And I'm not going to say the fraternity. But anyway, I'm in there. I just won like a $100 slot machine in the top club. One of the guys came in, you know, he started saying something to me. He was, you know, he was one of the brothers and started saying something to me. And then I said, look, man, that's not tonight. And then he went on and came in my face. So Lincoln, I punched him and choked him. That was my last day online. They didn't want me no more after that.
12: I can't see why they're, I'm sure they have more fights than people care to talk about, because a lot of these cats are not going to take that stuff.
20: Lincoln, I was choking him. They got to get folks off of me, and I told him, I told him not tonight, you know, so I thought I was reasonable. Lincoln, you know, little Peter, he's losing this war and credibility now. You know, this regime is the worst I think I've ever seen in America, and I could be wrong. I am Jay Wright. But do you think that the Iranians are looking at this like negotiating with terrorists?
12: Pretty much, probably. And do you think the what do they call them? The Hamas. Do you think they're actually going to lay down their weapons and surrender to Israel? That's not going to happen. I don't know why they're even saying it's going to happen.
20: Lincoln, that's stupid, because let me tell you something about urban warfare. And now the Houthi rebels that the Iranians think they're targeting, before we got to Desert Storm, we had a long briefing about urban warfare and who is who. They don't even know who those folks are.
12: So I know.
20: They're going to kill up a bunch of people and drop bombs on a bunch of places that may not even have them folks, no association whatsoever. And then, Lincoln, I need your opinion
12: quickly,
20: about
12: quickly, because I got to run,
20: real quick. There's a guy named Vladimir. He's a CBS morning anchor.
12: Yeah.
20: The other day they were talking about working out, and he mentioned how he has to keep his girlish figure. And Lincoln, that didn't sit well with me. So my first thought was, well, I mean, come on. I got to ask Lincoln, what do you think about that?
12: And, maybe he was joking. I hope he was joking. I don't know.
20: Lincoln, forget the joking. Come on now. Listen, brother, enjoy, man. Say hello to Sharon and thank her for getting that meal for you, brother. And,
12: That meal. I'm ready to go to sleep now. I'm ready to take a nap.
20: There you go. Well, that's what happens when you get over 7.
12: Thanks for your call.
20: All right, brother.
12: I know. He hits me with a shot, a parting shot, as he goes off the air. Langston, what's on your mind today, Langston?
5: My man, Lincoln Ware, happy Friday to you, sir.
12: Same to you.
5: All right, let's get right into it. I think last time I spoke with you, we were talking about Congressman Max Miller. So it is the daughter of Moreno. I think they are currently divorced. But just to paint a picture, this representative of family values took the water that you boil your eggs in a pot and threw it on her chest.
12: Are you kidding me?
5: This is what that man did. And his daughter, broke her collarbone. So, I mean, I guess this is what we're passing off as family values now. And, you know, it's so funny to me and makes me angry that Moreno had all the smoke for Fauci. I haven't heard him say a peep about this man. This is your daughter.
12: Yeah, right.
5: And I wish, not even I hope, but I wish someone would do that to my daughter. Oh, it'd be all hands out war. And I just don't understand these people, how they cover for it's your child.
12: Yeah.
5: Your child. And so, you know, I'm just.
12: Yeah, I mean, he thought he was really doing something when he threw the F word at Fauci. He thought that was really doing something. Yeah.
5: All the smoke for Fauci. And so, let's stay with the theme, of course. Rama Swampy. Did you see him? Did you see him yesterday?
12: No, I didn't. What did he do?
5: Oh, that was beautiful. Oh, a chef's kiss. So, you know, there's just this growing faction of people of color that think they can go in front of people that don't like them and go in them and convince them that they're just like them.
12: Right.
5: And they showed out in pure fashion to let him know with a full voice they do not like him.
12: Hmm.
5: And they had to boot him pretty much off the stage.
12: That's good.
5: Right. But you know, you can't convince racists to like you. You know, it's just, I don't care how much money.
12: Right.
5: I think he has
12: this
5: line. He went up there, we want a bunch of winners, not whiners. And yeah, it went over like a lead balloon. It's like, well, my generation, we're good. You know, you guys, we're trying to help you guys out. And they let him have it with both barrels.
12: That's good. I hope that's not the last time they let him have it, because I do not want him to be the governor of Ohio.
5: Absolutely not.
12: It can be horrible for what's going to happen, especially with the education system. It's already in a shambles. He's going to make it even worse if he becomes governor.
5: As I stated before, you know, this whole party believes that if they can keep you dumb, sick, and angry, that's the winning code.
1: Yeah.
5: And that anybody that would go on their platform would say, yeah, my first act will be to close colleges. What kind of message is that? Yeah. Not lowering your water bill, your electric bill, or making your roads safer or anything like that. No, let's close colleges. That's the key to success.
12: Unbelievable. Langston, I got to run. I appreciate your call. All right. Good talking to you. Let's take a break. We'll come back. Denise, Sister V, I promise we're coming to you on the other side of the break. Langston's line is available at 513-749-1230. 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
12: 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The Buzz of Cincinnati. Your talk station. I was watching the cabinet meeting, and it's a room full of pale, stale males, one black guy, and a couple of women in there. So it's crazy. And as the black guy, does he know the camera's on him? He's just filling around with his hands and rubbing the table. He's not paying any attention to Donald Trump. Let's go to the Dukester. It's Friday, and maybe we'll find out what's going to be on that Sunday Soul Buffet.
4: Hey, good morning to you, Lincoln, and to everyone within the sound of my voice. Happy Friday to you. And if you're in the mood for a friendly game of cards tonight from 7 to 11, bring your game on down to the Dukes at 7733 Redding Road and play spades, tonk, bidwiz, checkers, and chess, and have some fun. It's free, lots of parking, plenty of food, and it's BYOB. So I hope to see you tonight. Now don't forget, this Sunday from 1 to 5, you don't want to miss our all-you-can-eat soul food buffet featuring butterball turkey with cornbread dressing, barbecue and fried chicken, collard greens and cornbread, fried corn, candied yams, smothered pork chops, green beans, smothered cabbage, macaroni and cheese, and so much more. 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And if you miss it, you'll be sorry. 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We're also featuring our codfish, baked or deep fried with macaroni and cheese and fried green tomatoes. But my pick for today is our St. Louis barbecue ribs with baked beans and coleslaw. Have a blessed weekend, everybody. Take care, Lincoln.
12: All right, you say you got some catfish today, huh?
4: Yes, sir. We got the fillets. We can bake them, we can deep fry them, or we can grill them. Come on by and get
12: some. Catfish makes my nature rise. I'm telling you, that's what the four tops said.
4: Well, that's another story.
12: All right, we'll talk to you.
4: All right, Lincoln.
12: That's the Dukester right there in the Summit Plaza on Redding Road. Was that some chicken frying in the skillet there? That's what it sounded like. Some of that good old country chicken frying in the skillet. The way my grandma used to make it. Oh, yeah. All right. 513-749-1230. Let's see. Looks like Denise and then Sister V. Denise, how are you today?
6: Hey, how you doing, Lincoln House, the First Lady?
12: The First Lady is, she's doing fine. She just brought me that breakfast down here about an hour ago, and it was good, let me tell you.
6: Hey, Lincoln, you had on the show, on your show this past Sunday, I think, something about the Chancellor story being told. Is that this weekend at the Harry Beecher Stowe?
12: You know, I think it's this weekend. Oh, man. She was on the show just the other day.
6: I know, but I didn't. It's 6:30 in the morning. It's good that I just watching it. I don't have nothing.
12: You know, I'm glad to have you watching at 6:30.
6: I didn't have the utensils with me, so I was wondering, is it tomorrow? 46. I remember it's 46.
12: It may be tomorrow. Sure it may be tomorrow. I think it's tomorrow.
6: Okay, you think you find out before your show?
12: I'll try to find out.
6: Okay.
12: Maybe Doug
6: Springs
12: is listening. He could tell me because they're going to do something on his family also.
6: Oh, okay. All right. I appreciate that. Have a great day.
12: Thanks for your call.
6: All right. Take care. Bye.
12: All right. 513-749-1230. Lincoln Ware with you. Let's go to Sister V, the fighter, the street fighter, the activist of all time. Sister V, what's up?
7: Lincoln Ware. How you doing on this Friday?
12: I'm hanging in there, Sister V. What's up?
7: Well, listen, there's a couple of things. You know, I actually saw the OG street fighter, Doug Springs, this morning. And I thought, let me call in and let folks know that today is the day that they're doing the tours over in Walnut Hills.
12: Okay.
7: You know, there's three historical sites. One of them, again, is the Cincinnati Federation of Colored Women's Club. And I would love to get as many people here locally to come out, come over there, and enjoy. You need to see the legacy that was left from all of these sisters who got together and decided that they were going to help their community, but also raise themselves. and their profile to be able to help the community. And so it's still in existence, started with Ida B. Wells, Harriet Tubman. These are some of the originators of that. Well, right here in this city, we have a house that has been there for over 100 years. Mm-hmm. They're doing tours now, and they'll continue to do tours. I think the last one is at 3. And so that's where we're at. And I'm telling you, it's beautiful to see folks coming out. A little bit of a mixture of Cincinnati, some locals, but also the Omegas that are coming through.
12: Okay.
7: And when you're in a community where it is being heavily gentrified, we do not intend to let any of that go. And we need our people to know about that history that was left for us. And so I'm calling Lincoln to ask and inviting people to stop by. There's some food, you know, some food, light refreshments and stuff like that. And I'm telling you, the expressions when people see it, you know, it's, you know, in Cincinnati, there are things that we have, little gems here and there. Mm-hmm. And you know what? We walk past it.
12: Yeah. Yeah.
7: We walk right past it. And so right now, today, they can come through, get a tour of the house, you know, get some light bites, have some conversation about how it got started, why it's still in existence to today. Now, Lincoln, I'm the first vice president of the organization. Did you know that?
12: No, I didn't know that. I didn't know that.
7: Well, sir, I am, and proudly so. And so, again, my goal is to raise the profile of the organization so that we can start addressing some of these very, very serious issues that are going on. And so we need the community support and their help. And so I'm hoping people will come by today. You don't have to be there long. Just stop by. Come in there. A lot of people have stopped by, and they say they never even knew that the organization was still there or even what that house was. Right? Well, and it's sitting right next to the Mayor's Hotel.
12: Please tell them the name of the organization. You keep saying organization, but you don't say the name.
7: This is it's part of the National Association of Colored Women's Club.
12: Yes, yes.
7: But we call it the Cincinnati Federation here in the city.
12: Okay, okay.
7: And so that house was,
12: that house is beautiful. It's something else to go in that house and see all the pictures and everything. And,
7: yes.
12: And how those women bought that house back in the, what year did they buy that in? The early 1900s?
7: In the 1900s. I believe it was 1904.
12: Yeah.
7: And so, you know, we worked to not only keep the house up, but also, again, to make the organization relevant so that we can address some of the issues that are going on today.
12: Yeah.
7: Not yesterday, but today. And so we've been doing that fairly consistently for the last 3 years. And so I hope that people will come by. It's open. It's for you. Stop by. Bring your daughter. You know, bring some people with you. But I want people to know it wasn't just for the Omegas.
12: Right, right.
7: They are there. And Jonathan, I left there a little bit ago. And Jonathan was there and helping to kind of man the movement over there. Jonathan, what's his last name?
12: Williams,
7: yeah. So he's over there, and I just wanted to give folks a shout out because I know they were on your show last week or earlier this week.
12: Earlier this week, I think it was.
7: Okay. So, yeah, I just want people to know it's not just for Omegas. If they're able to stop by, it's at 1010 Chapel, right on the corner of where the old Thompson McConnell Cadillac used to be.
12: The Cadillac is Cincinnati Cadillac now. There's still a Cadillac dealer there.
7: Cincinnati. Yeah, yeah. It is, but it's much toned down. But but most people know where it's at.
12: Yeah.
7: And so I hope that people will come by you know, kind of share in the experience, get some information, get a little bite to eat, and enjoy the tour. Because we need to know our history, Lincoln. I mean, they're gentrifying stuff so bad and so fast, it's almost like we didn't exist.
12: Right. You're right. You're absolutely right. And yeah, people need to check that house out on Chapel Street right there in Walnut Hills.
7: 1010 Chapel and in Walnut Hills. Like, as soon as they turn that corner from the Cadillac place, you're right there at it. You'll see the cars. So I hope that people will come out today. It's a beautiful day out here, Lincoln. And I hope that y'all being good on this radio today. I haven't been able to listen too much.
12: Yeah, well, we've been pretty good. We managed to. We won't talk to Queen until Monday, so we've been pretty good today.
7: Yeah, she's something else. She's something else. I know you have to have your finger on the trigger with her.
12: All right,
7: Lincoln. Thank you for the time, and I hope to see a few more people coming on out here locally to see what is local here in this city. 1010 Chapel, Wanna Hills. Thank you.
12: All right. Thanks for your call. All right. We're going to take a break. 513-749-1230. This is the first of two live broadcasts today. From 4 to 7, we'll be over there at, you know the place, Stagger Lee's, right there on Elm Street. We'll be there from 4 to 7. So come on by. Maybe you need a bottle or something to, you know, for company coming over to your house, and they're going to come in looking for some wine or some liquor. They got it there at Stagger Lee's. When we come back, I want to talk about this new, I guess, biopic. John Legend is going to portray Harry Belafonte. Yeah. And they're wondering, are they going to tell the true story? Are they going to wash it down like they did Michael Jackson and end it before the real stuff came out? Harry Belafonte, apparently, he didn't care too much for black women and disrespected them and the whole bit.
0: Where are the white women at?
12: And that's what he said. He said, we'll tell you what Harry, about a little bit about Harry Belafonte and John Legend playing him in an upcoming movie there. And, boy, Eartha Kitt wrote some stuff that's, ooh, boy, Eartha Kitt. Now, if you're young, you might not know who Eartha Kitt was, but if you're older, you know Eartha Kitt. Yeah. Let's take a break and then we'll come back and tell you about Harry Belafonte, John Legend, and the whole black women, white woman deal with Harry Belafonte. Yes. 12:30, The Buzz.
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1: Dale, daylight coming and I want to go home. Yes. And The Confessions of a Sex Kitten. That's the name of Eartha Kitt's book. And in the book, she recalled meeting Harry Belafonte while performing at New York's Village Vanguard. She found him very attractive. She said, I found him very handsome and hoped, wink, wink, to get to know him better. Though their relationship initially remained formal. Yeah, he didn't pounce on that right away. According to Kitt, that eventually changed in Philadelphia, and so did her perception of Harry Belafonte. She said, as he was getting up from my bed, wink, wink, she made sure she said, as he was getting up from my bed, he told her, I don't want you to take this seriously. No Black woman can do anything for me. And she said that went her heart right. She said her heart dropped right into her feet. She said it is a repulsive account, particularly when placed beside Belafonte's reputation as a champion for Black liberation. Oh, yeah, he was a champion with King and everything, always in the protests and the marches. She said, how could a man fight so fiercely for Black people while allegedly speaking so dismissively about Black women? And then the person who wrote this article goes on to say, unfortunately, that contradiction was not limited to one celebrated man. Yeah. She says, James Earl Jones sat beside his then wife, white actress Janine Marie, and described Black women as uptight about their position in society. James Earl Jones claimed that, there was an unfeminine aspect to Black women and suggested their changing political consciousness had made them increasingly militant and masculine. That's what James Earl Jones said. Unbelievable. The legend said, talking about James Earl Jones, that he married Marie, his white wife, of who she was not her race. He married her for who she was, not her race, before declaring that she had outshined most women he had met. And she joined the conversation claiming she sensed hostility from every Black woman they encountered. Yeah, well, that happens today. I mean, yeah, black women see a Black guy with a white woman, they kind of take it with a grain of salt. But anyway, this is interesting though, about Harry Belafonte, and whether they'll put that in the movie, I kind of doubt it. They tend to whitewash a lot of these movies when it comes to these big stars. A lot of it is with the family members. They, sign contracts and non-disclosures and all kind of stuff. So I doubt whether we'll see that side of Harry Belafonte as Eartha Kitt described him. I doubt whether we'll see that in the upcoming movie starring John Legend. Yeah. All right. 513-749-1230. It looks like Blade is up. Blade, what's on that feeble mind of yours today?
2: Hey, buddy. What's going on?
1: Not a thing.
2: Hey, good topic, man. We got to go back and research. Most of them cats you talking about, they probably wasn't Divine Nine. Sound like

0: Your boy was an agent, man. You know what I'm saying?
1: Oh, boy. Unbelievable. I hate to think of Harry Belafonte being like that. I hate to think of that, but, you know.
0: Hey, Gandhi didn't like black people either, but y'all followed and loved him. Hey, man. You got them ones that rise up as heroes. You got to check their background. They just set black people up. Oh. Like a lot of your callers, like Leroy and all them agents, man. Jeez. Tell Leroy to go get a job, man.
1: Leroy is trying to help black folks prepare them for the worst. That's all Leroy is doing.
0: Leroy wants black people to go to FEMA camps. That's the most ignorant thing I've ever heard in my life.
1: We might end up, what he says is, that's going to be our only survival, is to end up in the camp. You're not going to be able to survive without the FEMA camp, which there won't be any FEMA, because Donald Trump is going to get rid of it all. He's trying right now to get rid of it.
0: All that you just said is a bunch of nonsense coming from a fool. If you go back to our early teachings, Steve Copley told us FEMA camp was black people's enemy. So why would I go and contradict what Steve Copley said to listen to a damn fool like Leroy?
1: If it was a matter of life and death, if you didn't have any food or nothing, and they had food in the FEMA camp, guess where your ass will end up? At the FEMA camp.
0: You know what you sound like and what Leroy sound like? Sound like back in the days, the slave quarters was the best thing you ever had. Go back to that. That's what you're telling.
1: I'm just telling you, if it comes down to a matter of life and death, you'll go to the FEMA camp. Simple as that. Now, you may be able to survive out there on your own, but it's not going to be easy without any food, without any anything. I mean,
0: so basically what you're saying, black people will definitely be back in slavery.
1: Guess what? White people will be in FEMA camps too. It's not just only going to be black folks. It'll be white folks, too.
0: That's the problem. Y'all always talking about blacks and. No, it's black only. That's why. And let me ask you something, because we always talking about history, as your sister V talked about. So is black people were so powerful back then, why are they losing everything? We talking about gentrification. If white people are so powerful that can take your history, what's the point of history? If you can't keep it, what's the point of it?
1: Why you want to know why we're losing it? Because there's so many black fools out there just like you. That's why we're losing it.
0: No. So that means people your age and older are fools. Because y'all the ones couldn't keep it.
1: Just you.
0: You're contradicting yourself. So all of y'all that made history, they can't keep it a fool. That what you're saying?
1: Please. No, I'm just saying it's too many of them out there like you. That's why we're losing it.
0: No, it ain't my fault that y'all
1: don't have enough.
0: Can't
1: we don't have enough Fred Shuttlesworths and Martin Luther Kings and people like that. We've lost them, and they weren't replaced.
0: Hey, Martin Luther King was a good one, but also he was Boule too, and he liked white women. Peace out, bro.
1: Thanks for your call. Unbelievable. I've never heard of any accounts of Martin Luther King being with a white woman. Now, I've heard accounts of other women, but not white women, okay? So don't get it twisted, Blade. All right, Blade's line is available. 513-749-1230. Lincoln Ware with you. We've got a break for news. We'll come back on the other side. 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
3: The Cincinnati Zoo and Botanical Garden fell victim to an apparent swatting incident on Thursday. The zoo reports receiving a threat prior to opening yesterday and contacted police, who later determined that there was no active danger on the grounds. The zoo opened and issued a statement of thanks to local law enforcement. Investigators are working to determine the cause of a Thursday fire in Avondale. Flames ignited at a 3-unit apartment building on Washington Avenue shortly before noon. One person was injured. Authorities are investigating the discovery of skeletal remains this week in West Price Hill. Bones were found Wednesday in a wooded area near Minion Avenue. There's been no word on the identity of the victim or on a cause of death. Nathaniel Lowe drove in a run in the bottom of the ninth inning to give the Reds a 3-2 series win over the Pirates. The series with Pittsburgh continues at Great American Ballpark this weekend. Cincinnati's North Avondale neighborhood was the scene of a Thursday morning shooting incident. Police say a Spectrum worker was shot in the neck during a robbery around 5 a.m. The victim's injuries are described as life-threatening. I'm Heather Pasco in 1230, The Buzz.
4: Did you miss something?
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0: from Chicago. You could step off that song pretty good. Yeah. Oh, yeah. Speaking of Chicago, I mentioned it yesterday. Did everybody see the final episode of The Chi? Oh, man. And the music. Man, they had some great music in that final episode of The Chi. I mean, the music, all the music fit with the scenes. It was just, oh, man, it was great. The final episode of The Chi. And they did a great job with that TV series there. Man, great job. All right. And I think Zoe Wesson, he was filming along with some of that stuff on The Chi. He didn't do the entire, all 8 seasons, but he was there quite a bit of the time. Zoe Wesson, haven't heard from old Zoe lately. What's up, Zoe? All right. 513-749-1230. Lincoln, we're with you. Let's go to Tony Walker. Tony Walker, how you doing today?
1: How you doing, Mr. Lincoln?
0: I'm doing okay.
1: Yes, this is Tony, and I've been listening to you for 40 years, so, Lincoln.
0: Man. Okay.
2: Well, I'm not that smart.
1: You're very not that smart. Just twin, man. What's up, man?
0: Oh, my God. Oh, gee.
1: Gotcha.
0: You did.
1: Gotcha.
0: The name, you know, the name, and I wasn't expecting you, and so I thought it was...
1: Shakedown Friday, baby. What's up, huh? G-I-O-G.
0: Now, did you tell Terrence to put Tony Walker up there?
1: No, yeah.
3: Yeah, he did.
0: Yeah, I figured.
1: I got to get Unc and stuff today. See what he, hey, it's all love, baby. It's all love. Yeah, I ain't seen the show. I've been missing in everything, man.
0: Oh, man, no, it's good. That last episode is really good.
1: Yeah, I'm going to go back and check it out, you did? Because, you know, Kroger's been pounding me and everything, man. I've been working.
0: They've been working you like a slave, huh?
1: And I don't know about no slave and stuff, but I don't know the mentality of a slave, so I can't say that, man. But it is what it is. How you been doing, man?
0: Pretty good. Hanging in there. Hanging in.
1: Yeah, I'll probably check you out. I told Cadillac about you and stuff. He's like, oh, yeah? I say, yeah, we might pop out and stuff.
0: Oh, you might come down to Stagalee's. He's going to wear his Cadillac shoes.
1: I said he got that crown purple and stuff. He said, oh, yeah, you know, I already got the purple gators and stuff. And I said, I got to find them and see where they at. You already know I got them. I said, yeah, come on, man. I said, just put on the Jordans or something like that and keep it moved.
0: Now, he's got to wear those shoes. He's got to wear those shoes. If he comes out to the remote, he's got to wear those Cadillac shoes.
1: Oh, he going to wear them and stuff. I already know how my brother is. We all must think alike, but I already know. Hey, Unc, man, it's sad about the Spectrum guy, man. Whoever it is, man.
0: And then, you know what? It's supposed to be some kind of gang code, robber code. If they give you what you're asking for, why you got to shoot them?
1: And that's how it is, man. That's how it is. And then, Lincoln, they nasty down there. I know you're supposed to go down to Texas, right?
0: I'm going to Houston when the Bengals play.
1: Okay, hold that thought. Because I'm saying they nasty, huh? Hey, you might want to take your Lunchable or your one of them sharing plates down there. Because, man, they were cooking condoms with chicken at Popeyes. You heard about that?
0: No.
1: What? Yeah, man. Look it up, man. I'll be sending stuff to your mess. You need to start checking. Instead of you waking up 1, 2 o'clock in the morning watching porn, man, check out my message I'll be sending you in Facebook.
0: I don't wake up watching porn. I wake up trying to go back to sleep.
1: Yeah, I'm just saying, check it out, though. I'll be sending you messages to, you know, get alert. Adapt to society, what's going on and everything, man. But, yeah, they nasty down there. Brent don't talk about that. But he wanted to talk about other issues and stuff.
0: Well, what's Brent going is in Dallas, Texas. So he'll say, that happened in Houston, not Dallas. That's what Brent
1: would
0: say.
1: I don't care. It's Texas, period. And you going down there to Texas, hey, yeah, it's a train line and that thing. You talking about Texas chili. And when I first came to Cincinnati, I hate to say it, like, they said, watch out for the ladies. I said, why? You know, they put that thing up in their chili. And so when you piss them off, you know, you heard the story, right?
0: I mean, I've been hearing that since I was a child. That's an old, I mean, that story has been passed along for years and years. I heard about that when I was in junior high school.
1: You heard about bed bugs too, then, huh? What happened?
0: Well, bed bugs have been around for a while. But that's putting blood in chili. The woman puts her blood in the chili, and you eat it, and then you'll fall in love with her, and that's it.
1: I don't know about falling in love. They do that and stuff because you cheated on them or some situations like that. And all that, the get back game. You know about the get back. Well, I don't know if you know about the get back. But I'm just saying, man, that's how it is. But be careful, Unc, if you go to Texas, man. Don't all eat right. that chili. Just eat your Lunchable. I had Sharon give you one of them breakfast club. Breakfast cup or something like that. Like, how much some plates going for?
0: What plates?
1: Sharon plates, man.
0: $50 a plate.
1: Well, what we donate to the Crown World Foundation? He's lying to it, huh?
0: Those plates are not for sale.
1: Hey, bring my plates today, man.
0: Those plates are not for sale. They're only for me. One of a kind. Only for me.
1: Hey, you blocking, boy. You blocking. I know the season coming up. That's blocking, huh? And all that. Hey, man. I don't think I'll say, man, you know, we got to get it together, huh?
0: Well, what do you think about that 15-year-old in the gang kill somebody, getting 100 years in jail?
1: He deserved what he deserved.
0: Yeah, I mean.
1: What, that got to be out of town somewhere in Texas?
0: It was in Indianapolis.
1: Oh, they throw the Bible at you in Indianapolis. You better not come through there with a joint.
0: Yeah.
1: They taking you in your car. I mean, he about, you said 15?
0: 15 years old, 100 years in jail.
1: Oh, I thought they was AF when I seen that. So that is true, huh?
0: That's true, yeah.
1: Oh, I thought that was AI. So I seen the picture and all that. I said, man, ain't playing. 100 years and stuff.
0: 15 years old, got 100 years.
1: And then you got
0: your
1: dog gangbanging out here.
0: So what?
1: Representing the blood and stuff. Bo out here representing the blood, man. What y'all on over there in Montgomery, man?
0: It's just a red scarf. That's all. Man, it's just a red scarf.
1: hey, I'll probably check you out Lord's will, though, later on that thing. You be safe, man. All right,
0: twin. Okay, I'll look for you down at Staggerly's. All right,
1: one love, man.
0: All right, that's twin. It says he'll be down at Staggerly's, and he may bring his Cadillac brother with him. He says, we think just alike. Well, y'all share a brain. they share, twins share a brain. He got half the brain, and twin got the other half of the brain. Yeah, they share a brain. That's why they think alike. And yeah, simple as that. They even feel things. Twin said, did you have sex last night with somebody? He said, yeah, how you know? And I guess twin just felt it. You know, that's a twin brother. All right. Twin cracks me up. 513-749-1230. Lincoln Ware with you. Let's go to Ray. Ray, Stefan, and... Oh, not the innovator. Oh, God. I need to be at Staggerly's for this. Go ahead,
3: Ray.
0: Ray. How you doing, Ray?
4: Hey. What's up, Lincoln B?
0: What's up?
4: Yeah, twin crack you up. Lincoln, they have the same brain. Is one a Republican and one's MAGA and one Democrat?
0: That I don't know. It depends on which hemisphere they are, you know. As the Pharaoh said, maybe it's the right hemisphere for the other brother and the left hemisphere for twin. I don't know.
4: Yeah, I mean, you really don't know if this brother's a Republican or a Democrat?
0: I have no idea. I'll ask him today if I see him.
4: Yeah, but Lincoln, a couple things. This 15-year-old. Lincoln, let me ask you this. At a point in your teenage years, should you know the difference between right and wrong? Because this subject comes up a couple times a year.
0: Yeah.
4: You know, on your show. Well, at what point does a teenager know the difference between right and wrong?
0: Well, but the thing about it, he's been programmed by, you know, or taken in by the gang, and he feels love that he'd never felt before from the gang, and he's willing to do whatever they want him to do because they show him love.
4: But just in general, do you think a 14 or 15-year-old girl
0: knows
4: that if she has sex, this possibility she could have a baby?
0: For the most part, they know it could get you pregnant. But, you know, they've heard, make him pull out, make him do this or do this or do that. But, you know, at that age, you know, when the hormones take over, they don't think about that.
4: But you would know the difference between right and wrong. You know that a 14-year-old knows that he or she shouldn't be driving a car, and if they get caught, they're going to get punished. I mean, they know that.
0: Yeah.
4: And my whole point is, if you're 14 or 15 and you know the difference between right and wrong, there are some parents out there, they'll say that you got to pay the consequences. And then there are parents out there that say that, well, that's my baby. You know, you don't know the difference between right and wrong, and I'll bail you out of everything, all the trouble that you get into. So what kind of parent?
0: Even if they know the difference between right and wrong, they think they're not going to get caught. They think it's not going to happen to them. That's it. They think they're not going to get pregnant. They think the police is not going to catch up with them. They feel invincible.
4: Yeah. So if you're a teenager and you get caught doing anything wrong, then they only have them to blame. So people are like, like this 15-year-old. I've heard of 14, 15-year-olds like in retaliation here in the city. They'll shoot somebody. Just out, from maybe a robbery or a fight gone wrong, and they'll
0: like the
4: get like, what,
0: guy.
4: 9, 10, 12 years.
0: Well, okay, if they catch this guy, well, the dude from Spectrum is still alive, so if he stays alive, I don't know, the guy probably will get maybe 20 years for an armed robbery, shooting. He's not even supposed to have a weapon, so he'll do at least 20 years if the guy lives.
4: He's in a coma or something? This is a Spectrum guy, right?
0: Yeah, the Spectrum guy.
4: Okay. I'm kind of wondering what the hell he was doing out at 5 o'clock in the morning anyway.
0: He was fixing cable. You know, people cable go out at all times during the day and night. So they got people working 24/7.
4: Yeah. Yeah, well.
0: I mean, he was there in a truck. He was on duty working.
4: Yeah, he was the only one there?
0: Yes.
4: Yeah, wow.
0: And I guess he had a bucket truck, so I guess he was going to get up in the truck and fix something on the line, on the pole that was messed up. And he was sitting there, I guess, figuring out what the hell he was going to do. And the guy walks up to him with the gun, I guess. Having him get out of the... He gets out and, man...
4: Yeah,
0: I don't know whether he was already out.
4: You mentioned Martin Luther King and Shuttlesworth and maybe Al Sharpton and Jesse Jackson.
0: Yeah.
4: Who do you think that's coming after Al Sharpton? Who's the next Al Sharpton or Martin Luther King or just that one person that the media would deem as, the black leader that'll step up? Is anybody come to mind in your eyes, your opinion?
0: Nobody really.
4: And that's sad.
0: Nobody really.
4: I mean, I'm sure there's somebody.
0: I just can't think of them right now. There's somebody out there, but I can't think of them right now.
4: I told Sharp, I'm like, because I brought this up to him, and you have to say, is there one person out there that can call for a boycott or can call for a march that'll get 500,000 or 700,000 or a million people in one spot? And I said, no. He's kind of humble and he didn't want to say he's probably the last of the Mohicans, but
0: what did he say?
4: Else out there.
0: And did he say anything? Did he think of anybody?
4: Well, no.
0: He didn't name any names?
4: That's why I'm asking you. No.
0: Yeah.
4: What'd you say?
0: Somebody out there, but I just can't think of them right now. I just can't.
4: Yeah, it may have to be a group like Black Lives Matter or it's hard. It's hard. And if that's the case,
0: I thought a guy, but I don't know if Roland Martin would be the type of guy that could motivate people to get out, but I don't know if he would get the following as a Sharpton or somebody like that. I like Roland Martin for something like that, but I don't think, his time may have passed. He should have been out there earlier, if you know what I mean.
4: Yeah. Yeah, black folks, they done gotten too comfortable in their homes and driving their cars, and they got a 401k, and they get a paycheck every week, and they think they've made it. Twin thinks he's made it. Twin thinks he has made it in life.
0: I don't know if he thinks he's made it in life, but I think he thinks he's getting by. He's getting by. He's getting by. Yeah. Getting by and all thinking right, you made it is different.
3: Yeah. All right. Well, all right. You know. Okay. All right.
0: They're calling you at Ray's Daycare. Take care of those kids. Okay. yeah. It sounded like one of those kids was getting into something. He said, I gotta go. Yeah, okay. All right, let's take a break. 513-749-1230. Ray's line is available. If you want to jump on that real quick, you better do so right now. It's Lincoln Ware. 1230, The Buzz.
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0: the Buzz of Cincinnati, your talk station, Lincoln Ware with you till 1 o'clock this afternoon. And of course, instead of a rebroadcast of today's show, it'll be another live show from Stagger Leaves starting at 4 o'clock. So come on down and join the fun. And I'm pretty sure they have some stuff down there to give away. I'm not sure. I was looking at Obama's playlist, summer playlist. And of course he's got SZA and I don't know half these. He's got October London. He's got Fred Hammond, Vince Staples. I don't know. But anyway, but I can tell with his summer playlist, he would listen to the Sunday Soul Classics. He's got Earth, Wind, and Fire, You Can't Hide Love. He's got Luther, Anyone Had a Heart. He's got Chaka Khan, Ain't Nobody. Marvin Gaye, Let's Get It On. The Temptations, I Know I'm Losing You. And Sam and Dave, Hold On, I'm Coming. How about that? So Obama would listen to the Sunday Soul Classics. And he's got a bunch of other stuff, people I never heard of. But you know what I mean? I recognize the Sunday Soul Classics. Yes. So he might want to tune in Sunday, 3 o'clock on 100.3. Or he can go to the app and listen. Yes. Let's see. What else is going on? Yeah, they're getting ready to ramp up ICE. They're getting ready to ramp up ICE. All those illegals, all the Haitians, beware. We don't know when they're going to hit. They're already stopping people at the airports now. ICE is working with TSA at the airport. People are in line to get, you know, to get on the plane and ICE walking up and hauling them off. They're working with TSA. So if you're an immigrant, no matter what your status is, you better beware. They might pull you over, pull you out of line at the airport ticket window. They're working with TSA. And when ICE hits those illegals, they're going to hit you. They're not even going to know it. It's going to be a surprise attack. You watch. You watch. All right. 513-749-1230. Lincoln Ware with you. Let's go to Stefan. Stefan, how you doing?
1: What's up, Brother Lincoln?
0: I'm hanging in there. What's on your mind?
1: Your chair has arrived, my brother. Your chair has arrived.
0: The Crown Royal chair is there, huh?
1: It has arrived, brother. We got a special gift for your brother to go with that chair.
0: Okay.
1: You know, yes. We might get a champagne glass at the same time, my brother. You know.
0: All right. I'm looking forward to coming down to Staggerly.
1: Did you say something about the Asians? You say about the ICE Asians? You say that?
0: Well, ICE is working with TSA, and they're pulling immigrants out of the line at the airport now. They're getting them at the airport.
1: They ain't going to touch no Asians at all. At all. Lincoln, the Asians got a federal law that's locked in. That's a bill. Yeah. Asians got a bill. Only immigrant, they got a bill in the federal law that they could never touch no Asians, brother. Not at all. So they
0: I'm sure there's some stipulations. Have to... I'd have to see the bill. I don't know what it says. But, yeah, I hear you.
1: A house bill. They got that, brother. But, yeah, they might go after the Haitians.
0: Haitians, yes.
1: They might go after them and Africans. They might do that, but they ain't going to touch no Asians. Oh, no. They have war off that. Then I seen Alicia Reese yesterday, brother. She was speaking about the children's service levy.
0: Yes, yes.
1: So many levies, Lincoln. Tax levy, property levy. Now they're trying to do income tax levy. So that ain't going to work.
0: I like the income tax levy. That way everybody can take part in paying. You know, not the retired. The retired man or woman living in their house, they won't be touched by the, if they're retired or not working, they won't have to throw in money for the CPS schools.
1: senior citizens going to
0: They put
1: to
0: in
1: pay.
0: Enough already. They put in enough already. They should get a break.
1: It's coming out their Social Security check, all that, Lincoln.
0: Well, I don't know. I don't think they're not going to take any income out of your Social Security check if they pass Lincoln, that.
1: Imagine the lingo that's written for that. You never know. They do stuff like that.
0: No, they're not going to do that. This is a earned. This is for if you have a job and your employer takes out city tax. That's going to be part of it. It's going to jack it up a little bit more. You won't get as much on your paycheck as you normally do.
1: They're like these stadium levies they're doing. All this stuff's the same, Lincoln. Stadium levies. All this stuff is saying how they keep playing the community. But who faults that actually be going in place? It's the city fault and the state fault. They all fall in place, Lincoln, with all these mess-ups. You know what I mean? And money and all that. And all of a sudden, the taxpayers got to pay for they mess-up that these politicians keep coming up with. It's not them coming up with this. It's the lobbyists that really come up with these bills, Lincoln.
0: Yeah, yeah.
1: You know, they do this stuff, man. And it sounds so stupid what they be doing, man. And that's what's wrong with the society we living in. They doing stupid moves. Like I said, the Alex Lindsay, Democrat Party, Lincoln. Come on, man. Think about it. Trying to revise the bylaws to take the county, take over the city. Committee. Nah, man. We need to stop this. Our politicians really got to stick together and say something about all this.
0: Well, I mean, you always dogging out Ann Sessler, but they weren't trying this stuff when Ann Sessler was the co-chair of the Cincinnati Democratic Party.
1: They weren't what? You said?
0: I mean, they weren't trying to take over when Ann Sessler was in there.
1: Because she was sitting on the CDC part, and she was a lobbyist. She was bringing the money in for them so they can be quiet. Of course, her ass needed to go. Then she gone.
0: Now that she's gone, now they trying to take over. So you should hope she would have stayed.
1: No, I ain't going to hope that, Lincoln. She brought that damn stadium down in the West End. Think that's
0: oh,
1: a good
0: my
1: thing.
0: God. Oh,
1: that helped
0: boy.
1: Put people out the neighborhood. People losing their homes, brother. Lady on Wave, she passed away, 99 something years old. They had to push her out of her neighborhood. She died. So I can't be hearing this. We can't keep kissing the ass. We got to be ass kicking, not ass licking, Lincoln. What? Anyway, brother, I love you, brother.
0: I will see you down at Staggerly's, Stefan.
1: Hey, man, you're going to feel good in that Crown Royal. That chair keep coming back for you. You might as well take that sucker home. For real, right. Put that in the basement. All right, brother Lincoln.
0: Thanks for your call. Unbelievable. All right. And we'll be at Staggerly's 2020 Elm Street at 4 o'clock today. So, man, I'm going to have to take a cat nap when I get off here at 1 o'clock because, I got to be right back downtown. Yeah. I won't have long to sleep today. Unbelievable. 513-749-1230. We'll take a break. And we've got room for you if you want to jump on board. The Lincoln Ware Show, 1230, The Buzz.
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0: WDBZ. We are the Buzz of Cincinnati, your talk station, the Lincoln Ware Show, till 1 o'clock this afternoon. And want to remind you, later on today, we'll be at Stagger Lee's down on Elm Street, broadcasting live. Tomorrow, we'll be out at the Corinthian Baptist Church from one till three, they've got backpacks and school supplies and everything like that for the kids. So make sure you check that out. We're talking tomorrow out at Corinthian Baptist Church. Save some money. Get a jump start on those supplies. Also, tomorrow morning at 10 o'clock, they're having the Men of Honor and Valor. And they'll be speaking at the Greater Emmanuel Apostolic Temple. Yes. And that's located right there at 1150 Galbraith Road. 1150 Galbraith Road. They have free breakfast and brunch. And the featured speakers will be Cecil Thomas, Dr. Keith Melvin. Back that thing up. Dr. Melvin. We have Eric Kearney. And I may be able to stop in and just say hi. Yeah. But check that out tomorrow, all you men, the men of honor, men of valor. And they're going to be speaking on different things, politics, health, and the whole bit. Dr. Melvin, and he'll be there. Cecil Thomas. It starts at 10 o'clock. It's from 10 to 2 at the 1150 Galbraith Road. Men of Honor and Valor at the Greater Emmanuel Apostolic Church. And you don't want to miss it. Oh, yeah. All right. Busy day for me tomorrow. Lincoln Ware Walking Club. Look at the weather. We don't know what the weather will be at 8 o'clock, 8:30. We don't know what it'll be. Depends on the timeline. Yes. Tune into the news tomorrow morning and they'll give you a timeline of those showers when they're going to hit. And they're pretty good at those timelines. They say the first sprinkle will be at 7:30. If you stand out there in your area where they say it'll hit, it normally hits. They're pretty good at that. The Iranian says, we will kill you. We will kill you. They're saying that to Trump. Iranians are not real happy with Donald Trump. And they've got a hit out on Donald Trump. Yes. The hit is out on Trump. The Iranians are going after him. The chief of police out in Seattle, black chief of police, resigned after that shooting at the Space Needle at the food festival there. He resigned. And I think at the urging of the mayor, I think he was probably going to be fired if he didn't resign. And he resigned and says good riddance to Seattle. He's out of there. Yeah. When there's violence in these cities, these mayors, they want to make a change real quick to make, you know, make it seem like they're not the problem. It's the problem of the chief. Yeah. So, I don't think he had any choice but to resign. And the gospel folks, a little upset at Marvin Sapp. Never gonna made it. He has joined up with Jay-Z. Yeah. Joined up with Jay-Z and Roc Nation. And they're going to be in charge of distributing his music now. And he signed a distribution deal for Roc Nation, his upcoming album, Restoration. And his lead single on that album, He's Not Finished. He's still working on you. He's not finished yet. He's got more work to do. Oh, yeah. So I don't think the gospel world is real happy to see Marvin Sapp aligning himself with secular music. I don't know. We'll see what happens. Let's go to Elijah. Elijah, how are you?
1: Hi, Lincoln. Good morning to you. Good day.
0: It's afternoon now, but it's still a day. It's still the day.
1: Oh, no doubt about it. Man, I tell you, like, I was just looking at the picture of myself in my mind with what you're saying presently, and the things were radically changed, where we came back and had a desire to know ourselves, you know, the same way my parents did. They had a desire to tell us to go out and find out who we are so we can tell them who they are.
0: No, they didn't. No, they didn't. Your parents didn't tell you that.
1: My parents did.
0: They didn't tell you that. I can't imagine your parents telling you, Wesley, I want you to go out there, Wesley, find out who you are, and when you find out who you are, come back and tell me who we are. They didn't tell you that. Quit lying on your parents.
1: Let me translate it. You think maybe they said, you go to school, and what you learn, you come back and show us. Is that the same thing?
0: I don't even know if they told you that. They just said, you get all the education
1: you
0: can because you're going to need it to make a living.
1: In fact, being younger than me by about 10 years, so you really have to listen to me and give me some credibility or not.
0: Well, I'm just saying your parents didn't really tell you that. You was probably hoping they would have at this point in your life, but you didn't care then. You weren't paying any attention to what they were telling you, so quit lying.
1: Damn. I mean, so that's the way it is. A diamond is really born in the rough. You know, it's born about some other stuff and what have you. But even in my time, I knew that I was different. I knew that inside myself, I knew I had to understand because something was happening with me that wasn't happening with everybody else. And consequently, it shows now, like today, you, my brother, 10 years junior, and yet you treat me like I'm a bum on the street.
0: No, I don't. I just don't believe in some of the things you say. And, I saw there was a guy with the Omegas. Hold up a second. There was a guy with the Omegas in the studio the other day, and his name was something Israel. And I started to ask him if he was a Hebrew Israelite, but I just didn't. I just didn't ask him, but he was probably a Hebrew Israelite, but I didn't say anything else. I didn't ask him. I didn't want to get into it. They're here to have fun and everything. I'm sure the Hebrew Israelites will be set up on one corner down there somewhere during this conclave of the Omega Psi Phi fraternity. I'm sure the Hebrew Israelites will be posted up somewhere on a corner.
1: I hear you. And the thing that I'm looking at overall is the truthfulness of what the Most High said. And he said that his word would begin to catch on like a fire in the latter day. You know, and because he said also and explained that the nightmare that our patriarch Abraham had, he said what he did about that in his words as well. So we're coming to a time of an awakening and the shift, I believe, and I think Pharaoh can speak on it with some depth too, but we're coming to a time where we've got to resize, re-understand, and redefine because we're going to be finding out day by day the whole structure of the white government is set up on a damn lie based on religion called Christianity. So that don't seem to be something that can hit as a reality as well, but it's going to have to because it's the truth and it's been spoken on. So,
0: according to you, it's the truth.
1: No,
0: according
1: to you.
0: To
1: me. I mean, how do you get that?
0: You believe the maker of
1: this whole thing.
0: You believe what you're preaching, so it's the truth according to you.
1: It's more than belief. Belief is when you're looking at something and you're trying to figure out whether you're going to go deeper or not. When you see a thing, you see it. You see where it's setting. You see what shade it is, what its variation is. I see what I'm looking at, so I can never be befooled to be a Christian or any other situation where it's just make-believe.
0: Unbelievable. All right. You say make-believe, I say unbelievable. All right. Elijah, it's always good talking to you.
1: Have a good day, my brother. I love you.
0: What part of town do you live in, Elijah?
1: I'm in Fairfield.
0: Fairfield, okay, okay. Mm. I thought maybe you would be downtown sometime today, and I was going to tell you to stop by Stagger Lee's. I haven't seen you in person, and I don't know when.
1: It's on Elm Street. Is that near where Reverend Lester's church used to be, or is it down?
0: Yeah, it's on down. It's on past that. It's like north of there. It's north of there, yeah, near the end of Elm.
1: Okay. Yeah, I'm going to try to stop down there and get some services. I need to be trimmed up a bit. So.
0: Trimmed up a bit. Oh, you mean there's a barbershop near there that you're talking about?
1: Yeah. No, I'm talking about one. You're talking about Stagger Lee's.
0: Stagger Lee's is a liquor store, not a barbershop.
1: Oh. So what's the barbershop you were talking about you were going to be at later on today?
0: What? It wasn't. I've never talked about being at a barbershop today. I'm going to be at Stagger Lee's at 4.
1: Okay.
0: Yeah.
1: I got you. I got you now.
0: Okay.
1: I'm totally on the same page with you now.
0: Okay. All right. It didn't sound like it at first. Okay. Thank you, Elijah. For your call. All
1: thank
0: right.
1: You.
0: Okay. He's coming to Stagger Lee's to get a little trim. Oh, boy. Unbelievable. Unbelievable. All right. 513-749-1230. Lincoln Ware with you. And you know, sometimes you have to laugh to keep from crying. That's why I laugh a lot, to keep from crying. Oh, boy. Unbelievable. Let's take a break, and then we'll come back. And don't forget, if you called in today during the first broadcast, you can call in during the second one. You know, we won't bar you from calling in this evening, this afternoon, if you call in today. So feel free to do so. And feel free to just stop by Stagger Lee's and say hi to all the folks down there. I got a feeling we're going to see some characters down there. You never know who you might run into down in Over the Rhine. I'm telling you. You never know who. Even Lady C was down there the last time we were down at Stagger Lee's. She might pop in this time. I don't know. You never know who you might run into. All right, we're going to take a break, and then we'll come back. It's Lincoln Ware, 1230, The Buzz.
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1230 WDBZ, the Lincoln Ware Show on a Friday afternoon. And downtown will be buzzing today and all weekend. Let me tell you, believe me when I tell you, beloved. They're out and about downtown Cincinnati. All right, 513-749-1230. And once again, join me tomorrow, 1 to 3, Corinthian Baptist Church, broadcasting live. I'll be doing cut-ins. I won't be doing the regular talk show.

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2: And the police officer was there.
3: Oh, I think he was. Oh, man. I'm not sure how old he was. I'll find out. But I think he was somewhere between 12 and 15.
2: Oh, that's too late.
3: Yeah, but it could be
2: too late.
3: He hit his grandmother, broke the remote, broke the TV screen, and he was carrying on something else. He was doing everything.
2: You got to catch them between their 3 and 9. When they get to 9, they'll never ever think about doing anything like that.
3: Between 3 and 9, you say?
2: Yes. Okay. That's when you got to light them up.
3: You might be telling the truth.
2: Think about it. Anybody that's 50 and older, I guarantee you they had their britches pulled down at least 3 or 4 times by the time they got 12. And then after that, you got it again if you was in school. You got something called a SWAT.
3: Well, that's true. The only thing I didn't like about the whole situation was that they handcuffed the kid. And that's when they whipped him.
2: I agree with you, but if he's 12 to 15, that's why they handcuffed him.
3: Yeah.
2: If he was 6 or 7, you wouldn't need no handcuffing. See, that's why I asked how old the child was. But you're supposed to do all that work between 3 and 9. That way
3: that's
2: they
3: true.
2: Know better when they get 12.
3: Yeah.
2: Not even think about cussing you out, smacking the grandma or smacking the grandpa, tearing up
3: the
2: house.
3: The grandmother. I think he kicked her.
2: Oh, yeah. It would have never happened. It'd have been his last kick.
3: So, you know, the police officer felt like it was time for them to warm his ass up after all that. And, boy, she was on the stand crying and everything. Yeah.
2: But, see, that's the reason why you got kids out here 15 and older shooting their parents, robbing stores, running the streets all hours of the night acting crazy. Because there's no discipline.
3: Yeah.
2: In the school or out on the street. And you have to admit, anybody listening, 50 plus, you didn't do that when you were a child. You knew better.
3: Yeah.
2: Because you got straightened up immediately. They grabbed a hold of those britches and didn't have to pull hard. You knew what time it was. And we got to get back to that as a people.
3: Yep. I hear you.
2: So tomorrow, are you going to be out there selling cars?
3: No, I won't be there until the end of August. I won't be back out at Jeff Weiler till the end of August. But you can go out there anytime at the used car mega store.
2: Okay, I'm going to ask this guy and see if he has what I'm looking for.
3: All right.
2: So I got a couple people to take with me. They looking too. So put your name in, probably on 3 or 4 of those, you know.
3: All right. Take them on out there. They'll work a deal for you.
2: What time they open?
3: They open at, I think, 10 o'clock.
2: Okay. Guys have a good time down there at Staglies. You think David will be down there?
3: David who?
2: David Herring.
3: Oh, David Herring? I don't know. You never know when he might pop up.
2: I got to catch up with that guy.
3: David Herring pops up at the strangest places.
2: Okay.
3: All right.
2: You have a good one. I'm out.
3: Thanks for your call. Appreciate it. All right. Yeah, you never know when you might see David Herring. Oh, yeah. All right. 513-749-1230. Lincoln Ware with you. It is Friday. Oh, man. I'm looking at the clock on the wall, and already it's just about 1 o'clock. And I'm going to run in here and take me a quick nap, if I can, and then get right back up. Terrence Howard, are you going home or are you staying at the station?
4: I'm going to stay here. I'm going to give me something to eat and come back to the station.
3: And see, if I was downtown, I would treat you to lunch at the Eagle or somewhere. You know what I mean? They got some good greens down there, man. If I was down at the station, I would do that. They got some good greens. Since you're from Alabama, you might appreciate those greens they have over there.
4: Wow. You're going to treat... You would have treated me?
3: Yes.
4: Wow.
3: Yes.
4: Man.
3: But, the next time I'm down there on a Friday... I'm going to take you to lunch, Karen Howard. You're the hardest working man in radio.
4: That means you'll never show up on a Friday here.
3: No. You know there's going to be some Fridays that I have to be down there for guests and stuff like that. But we got you covered, Terrence Howard.
4: All right, Mr. Ware. Well,

0: Play responsibly.
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0: By you in
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11: 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I help people solve difficult and trying personal problems every day on my TV show, but there's one problem that's just got me stumped. Childhood hunger. Nearly 16 million children in America struggle with it. That's 1 in 5 kids who may not know where their next meal is coming from, despite the fact that there's more than enough healthy, nutritious food out there to feed them all. Now, I don't know about you, but that is unacceptable to me. Luckily, the Feeding America Network of good people is out there collecting surplus food

0: our co-host every Friday to close out the shows for the week. Senior pastor of the historic King Solomon Baptist Church of Detroit, and of course, the head of National Expansion, Michigan State Chair of National Action Network, the Reverend Dr. Charles Williams II. Reverend Williams, I'm going to have on a few people that are running for office in Michigan, where you're based and pastor as well as run NAN. Michigan's going to be a critical state. What are you hearing? What are you feeling? What is your predictions, if you have any? A lot of attention on the Senate race, some attention on the gubernatorial race. Where's the black community on all this?
1: Always good to be with you for another XL Friday. Rev, I tell you, the race is heating up as we get ready to whirl into the primaries, on into the general. We met and talked to, we had a lot of folks come by the Saturday rally. Of course, Haley Stevens, of course, Abdul Sayed, both of them came by and have talked to us and talked about their agenda. Of course, Secretary of State, who's running for governor, Jocelyn Benson. And we put a invitation out to the brother who's a Republican, who's running, John James, who's running for gubernatorial, running for the governor. But I think it's very clear. People know that the stakes are high in Michigan. We cannot play around with one issue candidates. We've got to have a candidate that understands the issue domestically and international, and understand that that you cannot paint yourself into a corner where you can't effectively legislate. A lot of folks, a lot of energy around Haley Stevens, who's running for U.S. Senate. Of course, personally, myself, I think that is the best and the better candidate for the times that we're in. And of course, Jocelyn Benson, we personally, myself, have had a long term relationship with her and look to see her cross the line and on into the general. But I think the biggest concern, Rev, which is why I believe our march is so important, is the fact that we've got a president who called Michigan out by name in regards to how he's going to challenge and wants to challenge and has a challenge in place for the absentee ballots that are usually taken into account for during our elections. He seems to think that they are fraudulent. And so we're telling people, if you got to vote absentee, but more importantly, this is the reason why we've got to have the John Lewis Voting Rights Act, one. And two, this is the reason why we got to organize and marshal our forces to Washington, D.C. to protect the vote. So we've got folks who will meet us this Saturday who are going to be part of protecting the vote. We got folks who will be out who have made sure they educated folks about the voters. I mean, I think it's what people know is that we cannot play with idealism. We've got to work with what's real, and what's real is the fact that our Senate race could be a toss up in the general, and it could be that if we don't have the steam that we need to pick up independent voters and moderate voters, that we will not win in Michigan. And so we're moving and educating folks, preparing for Washington, D.C. with voting rights on our lips and continuing to keep the fight for justice, peace, power, and prosperity going.
0: Yeah, I'm here.
1: So, you know, I will say this, and this is very important. And that is that we are preparing for challenges. That's the number one issue.
0: Challenges to the results, or challenges at the voting booth?
1: Challenges to the results. There are going to be challenges to the results. The moment that the Senate race don't go the Republican way, or any of the House races don't go the Republican way, the moment we can expect that the November and December is going to be hot, because the president is going to be trying to do all kind of crazy stuff.
0: Oh, yeah. I agree with that. All right, let's go back to the phones. XL Friday. Let's go to the Sage of the South, Brother Jihad. Brother Jihad, you're keeping it real with Shopton and Williams.
2: Hey, good afternoon to both of you. Brother, I'm going to be real quick because I know it's kind of close. But I think I owe an apology to the young man on Monday and also to the brother from Philadelphia who just spoke with him a few hours ago, the white guy from Philadelphia. Excuse me for saying white guy, but I can't remember his name.
0: Brian, Disco Brian.
2: Yeah, because, but I like, let me say this first. I listened to the co-chair from sort of DSA on that particular interview that they referenced. And Rev, she's crazy. Be honest with you, she's crazy. You know what I mean? And however, I'm going to also say that the DSA and the Democratic Party is toxic to the Republicans, both. Right. You know, both of them, there's no choice between, like, if we got rid of the DSA, that the Republicans are going to be happy with you and, right. and not consider you toxic. So.
0: Right.
2: What we have is a situation where we have to, that is the normal Democrats, would have to just keep the DSA and those that are extreme in their party in check.
0: Right.
2: And that both parties have people in of extremes. Now, what I would say is that the Republican Party has allowed Miller and all of their extreme characters to become in power.
0: Right.
2: You know what I mean? They gain influence and power where they affect policy. But I don't think that the Democrats will let the young lady that I heard ever get in power to exact policy. You know what I mean? And so that's what I wanted to do. I want to apologize to them for the not knowing, but after I heard her, I could understand the concern, but I think that we can manage the concern where we don't have to divide each other. You know what I mean, and harm our effort to gain the power in the House and the Senate or whatever we're trying to do as Democrats. And I'll end with this, Rev. Where you're concerned, you know what I mean. I understand your position on the criticism that these fools are giving about you and Attorney Crump. But to be honest with you, Rev, after I thought about it. I said, who wouldn't want somebody to see a wrong and have the ability to address it or help correct it, and they don't come without even right. being asked?
0: Right, that's true.
2: You understand what I'm saying? Without even being asked. You know what I mean? And these people are talking like that up until it's them or a relative from them, and then they would want somebody to come to their aid. But what happens also is we must have more revenants and more qualified Benjamin Crump. So that we can address these magnitudes of issues that keep coming up to affect our rights, you know what I mean, and that affect injustices. So I understand your position, but I also would say that if you saw it and you were capable of helping, help. You know what I mean?
0: Yeah, you're supposed to do it.
2: With no apologies.
0: Yeah.
2: You know
0: yeah,
2: what I'm saying?
0: Right. You're right.
2: With no apologies. And also, who would want to put, you know, these people are so powerful, they had a bill to my knowledge, to combine the United States military and the Israeli military. And that thing was operating without our knowledge, without the common people's knowledge.
0: Yeah.
2: You know what I mean? So who would vote to put our military soldiers under Netanyahu's command or splitting where he has part command and Trump has the other part? Who would suggest that in America? So I think we're really in some real tough strange times where that even came up and the American public wasn't even aware of it. I mean, we're in dangerous times, Rev, to be honest with you.
0: Very
2: you know
0: dangerous.
2: I thank you very much for listening.
0: All right,
2: and,
0: thank
2: y'all
0: you.
2: Y'all have a good weekend. Okay.
0: Look forward to talking to you Monday. You know, Rem Williams, he's right. We have lost a moral compass when a lawyer, civil rights attorney, and a head of a national civil rights group have to explain why they're coming to somebody's aid that asked them for aid because their son is dead. And if they came to their aid, if they didn't ask, why would you object to somebody helping somebody need help, however they got the help? I mean, That's how crazy we get. So let me get this right. Nolan Wells, 18 years old, is gone. No one can definitively at this point say what happened. The parents say they want justice and fairness. So you got three boys that were with him that we still have not heard their explanation. Parents are saying all kinds of stuff, but they have not said anything. And you got some people on the island saying something that was on that island. But you ain't mad at none of them. You mad at Chopton and Crump. That sounded to me like you want to avoid the issue. Let's take a break. Be right back. By the way, I ain't going nowhere. I'll be staying in Mississippi as long as we need to satisfy these families' quest for justice. Keeping it real. Chopton Williams. Be right back.
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0: The Cincinnati Zoo and Botanical Garden fell victim to an apparent swatting incident on Thursday. The zoo reports receiving a threat prior to opening yesterday and contacted police, who later determined that there was no active danger on the grounds. The zoo opened and issued a statement of thanks to local law enforcement. Investigators are working to determine the cause of a Thursday fire in Avondale. Flames ignited at a three-unit apartment building on Washington Avenue shortly before noon. One person was injured. Authorities are investigating the discovery of skeletal remains this week in West Price Hill. Bones were found Wednesday in a wooded area near Minion Avenue. There's been no word on the identity of the victim or on a cause of death. Nathaniel Lowe drove in a run in the bottom of the ninth inning to give the Reds a 3-2 series win over the Pirates. The series with Pittsburgh continues at Great American Ballpark this weekend. Cincinnati's North Avondale neighborhood was the scene of a Thursday morning shooting incident. Police say a Spectrum worker was shot in the neck during a robbery around 5 a.m. The victim's injuries are described as life-threatening. I'm Heather Pasco in 1230, The Buzz.
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0: faster than a speeding bullet. More powerful than a locomotive. Able to leap tall buildings at a single bound.
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4: 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We're just talking about Lincoln.
5: Good afternoon, Cincinnati. Welcome to 1230 WDBZ. We are the Buzz of Cincinnati, your talk station, the Lincoln Ware Show, till 7 o'clock this afternoon. I got to get that entrenched in my mind. Till 7 o'clock this afternoon as we broadcast live here at none other than Stagger Lee's. You better believe it. Stagger Lee's is the place to be. Come on and check us out. We're at 2020 Elm Street. As you see, if you're looking on YouTube, you see my Crown Royal chair. And the Omega Sci-Fi fellas are in here, and that's their colors. They love this color. They love this chair because that's their color. Oh, yeah. So we got the some Q-Dogs in the house. A lot of people are coming through. And, hey, come on down here and check us out. Get a bottle for the weekend. Yeah, get a bottle for the weekend, and you'll be good to go. But we are here, and I'll be here till 7 o'clock, and we're taking your calls. And, you know, when we do these remotes, we normally can pretty much let you talk, you know, a little longer than I normally would during, you know, the 10 to 1. So feel free to call at 513-749-1230. And Terrence Howard is on the scene. Did you get some lunch today, Terrence Howard? Did you go and enjoy yourself?
6: Well, yeah, I did get some lunch, Mr. Ware.
5: Okay. Well, that's good. I'm glad you did because it's been a long day for both of us. You see, yes. The Q-Dogs are coming in. Yeah. they're in the house. All right. All right. Good to see you. Good to see y'all. All right. Good to see y'all. All right. The Q-Dogs are in the house, and they just walked. I thought I had the thing turned around. They just walked by, and they're doing their little thing that they do. You know, that's... Yes.
6: Yeah, they're making the fellas jealous around here. What's going on with that?
5: I don't know what's going on with that. Yeah. So they're having something down on the square now, and who knows? Yeah. So. Oh, Friday Flow tonight. Oh, that's right. Friday Flow tonight at Washington Park. I forgot about that. So that place will be jumping. I see y'all getting y'all a little bottle for tonight. Yeah. You know, you're supposed to buy your liquor there. You know, you're not supposed to slip it in a cooler or whatever. Right, I got you. You're right. Yeah.
6: Okay, the shoes she's wearing. What is up with the shoes? What are those?
5: I didn't pay any attention to them.
6: Yeah, those big, fuzzy, thick slippers there.
5: Oh, well, see, I hate that when they wear those house shoes out. Hey, when they're going somewhere, you know, the only thing was missing was a bonnet. If she had a bonnet on, I would have just passed out here in this Crown Royal chair. If I see anybody coming here with a bonnet on today, I don't know what I'm going to do. I just don't know. I don't know. I may need to raise this camera up a little bit, and hopefully this thing doesn't fall. Okay, I think, I think I'm good. Yes. Think I'm good. And, if I see anybody coming here with a bonnet on, I'm going to cry. Oh, this man's got the memo. Fist bump. Marine. Okay. You're squared away, Marine. Oh, Semper Fi. All right. He's a Marine. He knew the score. Fist bump. Yeah. Unlike a lot of other people that didn't fist bump today. Oh, boy. I don't know. Where's Sharon? Where's my wife with the hand sanitizer? Where is she? Anyway, she says she's coming by later. Okay. So I'll have to suffer until she arrives, which will probably be 6:30. <You know? laughs> Yes, will be 6:30. I'm telling you. But we are broadcasting live here at Stagger Lee's, and it looks like it's going to be a busy Friday afternoon. People are getting off work, coming in here to load up. Oh, yeah. Load up. The Q-Dogs are here. They're loading up. They're loading up. It's going to be a big time. Oh, they got so much going on this weekend in Cincinnati. what's the guy named? Chris Stapleton or something like that. Stapleton. Then they got the Reds. They got FC Cincinnati. They got the 20,000 Omega Psi Phi folks in town. It's just a busy weekend, and all the streets are blocked. All the streets are blocked, you know, coming down. When you're coming across the river and you try to go across the river and come into Cincinnati, which way do you go? They got this block, this exit block, that exit block. It's crazy with this new bridge that's going on. I tell you, it's crazy out there. And I guess people have to, make arrangements to do what it is they do. Yeah, make arrangements. All right, 513-749-1230, Lincoln Ware with you. I'll be around till 7, and as I was coming down, I did pass a couple of Shell stations. It was, the price was $4.09 a gallon, and then I pick up this news story I had. Shell profits more than doubles to $9.8 billion, the second highest on record. Yes, and who's giving them those profits? We are, if you drive a car and you stop at Shell. Who knows what the other guys are making? The marathons and all that stuff. Who knows? But these oil companies are really making some big money off this Iran war. And Trump is probably invested heavily in oil. He's probably invested heavily in oil. And what can you say? All right, 513-749-1230. Lincoln Ware with you till 7 o'clock this afternoon. And, it's going to be an exciting afternoon. I think we got some free stuff to give away. I don't know. He says he's going to break it out at 4:30. I don't know what it is, but we got some free, some goodies to give away. And they said they're going to bring it out at 4:30. That's what the owner said. Yeah.
6: Do these giveaways come in bottles?
5: No, they don't come in bottles. Oh. I don't think they come in bottles. I don't think they're allowed to give away liquor at the liquor store.
6: Okay. All right.
5: So what? T-shirt, hats, and what? Hoodies. Okay. I don't believe that, but if you say he said hoodies, okay. I just can't believe they're giving away hoodies down here. I don't know, but as my old Filipino girlfriend used to say, to see is to believe. When I would promise her I'm coming back to get her and marry her, she said, to see is to believe. And she was right. She didn't see it. She didn't believe it.
6: Oh, you dirty dog.
5: Oh, boy. What can I say? The ship didn't go back. When I promised her I was coming back, the ship just came on back to the United States.
6: Wink, wink.
5: Unbelievable. Unbelievable. All right. 513-749-1230. And let's see what else is going on. Oh, man, Brittany Griner. Remember Brittany Griner, who was captured by the Russians and held in prison for a long time? She had to take off her clothes in front of the guys. She has filed for a divorce from her wife, Sherelle. Yeah. And she helped her fight for her release from Russia. She stood there behind her the whole time. What the hell could have happened? Yeah. Man. And Brittany's filed, she's the one who filed for a divorce. They met as students at Baylor University, and they have a 2-year-old son named Bash. And boy, she filed for a divorce in Fulton County, Georgia yesterday. Man. They've been married since 2018 and have been separated and since they just got separated July 24th, according to the court documents. So I wonder what happened. They say it's irretrievably broken. I don't know what happened. But that woman stood behind her for... Look at those cute dogs. They bringing out boxes. Yeah. All right. See how they bringing out boxes of stuff. I'm telling you. They ready to party this weekend, let me tell you. I don't know where they're partying, but they'll have enough liquor to last. believe me, they came out with a case of liquor. Unbelievable. Unbelievable. All right. Oh, boy. All right. 513-749-1230. Lincoln Ware with you. The real Terrence Howard on the ones and twos, if you want to call them that. But, we'll just say ones and twos. Yeah. But they're more like fifths and fifths, even quite a one.
6: Generic ones and twos. Not real music. Generic ones and twos.
5: Yes, generic ones and twos. Unbelievable.
6: And you said if folks called in earlier, they can call back again, right?
5: Yeah, if they called in earlier today between 10 and 1, they can make it a double dose. A double dose of calls today. Feel free to call back in if you didn't get it all out the first time. Yeah. All right. Someone says, somebody sent me a text message. Hey, just wanted to send you this in case you're interested. Ice is coming to Blue Ash. Huh? Okay. Many Haitians from Springfield received letters to appear at the ICE office in Blue Ash. Oh, okay. At 8 a.m. on Sunday. Administration is trying to deport. See, it'd have to look official. If they just got a letter saying doing that, I wouldn't trust it. It could be somebody faking them out, getting them to show up just to get them captured. So it'd have to be official United States document with the old flying eagle and everything like that. With the old eagle spreading his wings, it would have to be like that. We're located at 2020 Elm Street. The place is called Stagger Lee's. We're right down and over the Rhine. You can almost get the streetcar. The streetcar turns about a block from here. Just about a block. You can almost get here on the streetcar. And a streetcar makes a right turn. And then if you get off at the last streetcar on Elm Street, you'll be good to go. Just walk right up a half block if you want to ride the streetcar. They've got a parking lot here if you need to park. Yeah. Got a parking lot right on the side here. Pull in the parking lot. And there's street parking if space becomes available. So come on down here. They're celebrating the first anniversary. The first anniversary of a Stagger Lee. So come on, check us out, and you'll be good to go. The first anniversary today, and we'll have some giveaways coming up a little later on. And I got a feeling that guy with the mask on and the cane, he's not leaving here till he gets his giveaway. He said, y'all said so on the radio. I don't remember that, but they said they're going to have some stuff. Yeah, they're going to have some stuff to give away. All right, 513-749-1230. Lincoln Ware with you. We're going to take a break. And if you want to jump on board, 513-749-1230. 1230, The Buzz.
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5: 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Lincoln Ware with you, broadcasting live here at Stagger Lee's. Come on over and check us out. This is the first anniversary of Stagger Lee's, celebrating their first anniversary. So come on over. And people are just getting off of work. And they're coming in, getting the rest. This right there. All right. They're coming in to get ready for the weekend. Oh, yeah. Getting ready for the weekend. We're at 2020 Elm Street in Over the Rhine. The place is called Stagger Lee's, 2020 Elm Street. So come on down. Check us out. They're going to break out the free stuff in a minute. I'm talking about giveaways, okay? Not anything else, just giveaways. Yes. So come on down here and check us out. I'm sure Twin will probably be down here later. I know Stefan will be here. unless he's out somewhere advertising or something. You know, he does have a job in advertising. Yes, yes, yes. So what can you say? What can you say? This is the place to be. And I'm just cracking myself up here, you know. And pretty soon we'll have the. Go ahead and put that in for me if you can. All right, we'll end that buffering. I don't know why I never forgot to even think about what was going on with the. Okay, and we're reconnecting and. We with the automatic hotspot. Okay, Okay, there we go. I think we're back, and I think we're back for good, I do believe. If it starts buffering again, let me know, and I might have to shut it down and come back on their Wi-Fi, but it might have connected automatically. I hope so. We will see. We will see. All right, we are broadcasting live here at Stagger Lee's 2020 Elm Street, the place to be. People are coming in here. A lot of the Omega Psi Phi brothers have been in here, you know, getting set for the weekend. It's a busy weekend in Cincinnati. There's a lot going on. And, hey, you might as well get stocked up and ready to go here at Stagger Lee's after 1 year. We were here when they first opened up. We came in here to celebrate the grand opening, and we're back 1 year later. 1 year later. Here at Stagger Lee. So, hey, you got to come on down and check us out. I'm here with my Crown Royal chair. And I tell you, it's fitting. I love this chair. I wish I could take this chair home and put it in my office and just rear back and do my show every Friday. That would be great. That would be great. I don't know. I may have to work a deal with Crown Royal to get this... to get this chair, but it looks like it's custom made. It's custom made, and it probably cost a fortune for them to get this hat going on. Unbelievable. Unbelievable. All right. 513-749-1230. Lincoln Ware with you. And another story I reported on today, gospel artist Marvin Sapp going over to Rock Nation. Going over to Rock Nation and... gonna let them distribute his music. And they say God is not pleased with him joining forces with Jay-Z. The folks in the Christian community are not happy about that. I don't know. They're not happy with Marvin going over to the secular music distribution. They're not happy with that. Okay, I see we got hats. I see. What else is up there? Can you bring one of each so I can show the YouTube folks what we've got here? Yeah, she's going to bring one of each over here so I can show people on YouTube what we're giving away. It looks like some nice stuff, man. That's some nice stuff. Jeez. That's some pretty good stuff. Okay, here we go. We got a Larceny Bourbon. Larceny Bourbon hat. We've got a scarf. What is this? Some type of liquor there. We got a cup holder. What is this here? A poncho. Got a poncho. And then, what's that black? Is that on T-shirt? Got a T-shirt. Got the T-shirt here. Oh, okay. Got a T-shirt right there. There we go. Hey, they got some great goodies here. Brother Powell was in the house. Brother Powell got the Carrie Bloom a shirt on. We made a bet months ago, Brother Powell. And what did we bet on anyway? Wait, hold on, come in.
0: Lincoln Ware was right twice. Was Mayor Aftab going to hire her to be the vice mayor? And he did. But you're right, Lincoln, because I found the receipt. I did give you that crown roll. I'm like, I did give it to you. It was right twice.
5: That's right. You did give me the crown roll. I do remember. Yeah, okay. You paid up. There you go. I told you it was going to be Curdy. He couldn't afford nothing. Huh? Ronald who?
1: Ronald Dixon.
5: Okay, Ronald Dixon. Where do I know you from? Oh, you call on. Okay, all right, Ronald Dixon. All right, good. To, fist bump. He's a listener. He knows the fist bump rule. Yeah. You can take him back. Okay. He knows Brother Powell. So what have you been up to, Brother Powell? Who's gonna win, Ramaswamy or Amy Acton? Who do you like?
0: The answer. Close your eyes. You want to see? I'm gonna tell you when you're gonna break. It's gonna be easy. It's gonna be a sad day for a lot of Democrats.
5: Oh man, he's Brother Powell said. Amy Acton. Hey, that guy says Amy Acton. I believe him.
1: Thank you. She's gonna do great for us.
5: Okay. All right, there you go. Okay, you heard the man. I think he's right, Brother Powell. You're wrong this time. You've been on a losing streak with me lately. So I'm saying Amy Acton all the way.
0: Ohio's going to put Ramaswamy, whatever his name is, in there. Watch me.
5: Let's hope not. Anyway, all right. I'm glad that guy got his free giveaways over there. I'm glad you got them. Gee, he was going to tear this store up if he didn't get a giveaway. Yes, I'm so glad he got his giveaway. Jeez, man. All right, Brother Powell. All right. That's Brother Powell, the uncle of Tierra Powell. Yes, the uncle of Tierra Powell. Get the t-shirt. Yeah, we'll go with the t-shirt. All right. Yeah, so the giveaways while they last, and they won't last long. You better get in here. I'm glad you got your stuff, man. I'm glad you got your stuff. Now you can go home and charge that battery up on that scooter there, because you're burning that battery down hanging around here. Unbelievable. All right. Unbelievable. Yeah, she was going to wear that battery down, waiting on those free giveaways. And we've got them here at Stagger Lee's. Yeah. What's on that brown hat? What is that? Oh, Evan Williams. That's that. Is that bourbon there? Yeah, that Evan Williams bourbon. We got one of those hats. Let's see. Turn that around. There we go. Evan Williams. There you go. All right. Yeah. I'll keep that one. Yeah. Okay. Yes. I like that hat. All right. Even though, I'll drink the Evan Williams in a pinch when they don't have any good whiskey, no Jack Daniels or anything like that. And I'll go ahead and, go ahead and do some Evan Williams, if you have to. I saw the Q Dogs walking back down the street. I think they've dropped off their stash. And there you go. All right. Brother Powell. Brother Powell's in here looking for some goodies. Yeah, but hey, we're here. I love places like Stagger Lee's, because you get the neighborhood people coming in, and they're ready for the weekend. People who live in OTR, they're right down here. It's within walking distance, and they walk the walk, get their bottle, and they going out not bothering anybody. Oh yeah, so it's all right. It's all right. 513-749-1230. I think I need to take another break, and then we'll come back. Don't forget the Lincoln Ware Walking Club. We'll just have to play it by ear. They say it's supposed to rain on and off all day tomorrow. We'll have to see what it looks like around 8:30. We'll see. You never know. Sometimes they have predicted rain, and we go out there, and not a drop falls. You know what I mean? And they predict it's going to rain. Oh, boy. Brother Powell. Brother Powell, Brother Powell's got his stash. What all you got, man?
1: You want Hennessy?
5: I got Tang. Oh boy, you gonna party this weekend?
1: I'm gonna give y'all one.
5: Go ahead, take what you want. Hey, I don't need any. I don't need any. That looks like you. They got some Hennessy. Got some Hen. Unbelievable. And what is that? Turn that around. Oh, okay. Tangeray. Oh, boy. Oh, boy. There you go. Okay. All right. All right. There you go, Brother Powell. They got a T-shirt for you. You made a purchase, you got a T-shirt. Although no purchase necessary. I don't know how. I think legally I have to say that. I think. All right, I'm good, man. I'm good, Brother Powell. I am good for the hood. All right, 513-749-1230. I just can't believe Brittany Griner has filed for divorce. And after that woman stood by her when she was in the Russian jail, and she was out there with the signs up, free Britney. I know. So I don't know. I'd like to know what happened. You know, did her wife find somebody else, or did Britney find somebody? They were in the wrong city. Those two were in the wrong city to stay together. They were in Atlanta. They were in the wrong city in Atlanta. Oh, boy. I'm telling you. They were in the wrong city to keep that marriage going. Right, right. So, I don't know what could have happened, but I hate to see that, because she stuck by her all while she was in jail, having to strip down for the Russians, because the Russians couldn't figure out, who is this woman, 6'9", but talk like a man, and what? Let us see what's there. You know, they made her strip down and everything in the cold Russian prison and all that stuff. They put her through hell, and man, I hate to see that. All right, I see Jerrica is out there with us. Jerrica is on YouTube today with us. And a lot of other regulars. Somebody said Britney is going to what? Britney is going to realize women don't want 50-50 until it's time to divorce. Okay. Yeah. So I don't know. I thought they were a great, happy couple. I never could have imagined this. Unbelievable.
2: Lesbian divorces are quite high. The percentages, oh, really? Yeah.
5: No,
2: yeah.
5: Man, I wonder why. Why do you think that is?
2: You know, Lincoln, I wish I knew, Mr. Ware. You know,
5: maybe if D is out there, maybe D can help us out. She can tell us. I don't know, but it'll be all over Entertainment Tonight and Inside Edition, probably. Yeah. So you'll see that. You would see. I see. Here comes some Liz Tai folks. When I saw that shirt, I thought maybe my wife was right. She got a Liz Tai shirt on today. She's got a Liz Tai shirt on. Unbelievable. The Liz Tai folks are in the house. Unbelievable.
2: Let's take a break, Mr. Ware.
5: All right, we'll take a break, and then we'll come back as we broadcast live here at Steiger Lee's, 2020 Elm Street. It's their first anniversary. Come on down. We've got some free giveaways for you. This is the place to be, 1230, The Buzz.
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5: 1230 WDBZ, the buzz of Cincinnati, your talk station. Lincoln Ware with you. It's Friday, and the weekend is here, so you know you got to party this weekend. And if you need some party supplies, the bottle is right here with your name on it. Come on down to Stagger Lee's. I'll be here till 7 o'clock, and people are coming in from all over the place to check us out at Stagger Lee's. Their first anniversary. Yeah, it's their first anniversary, and we're glad they invited us back. We were here for the grand opening, and now we're back here again. Yes, and having fun seeing all the people here, from a lot of people from the neighborhood, a lot of people not from the neighborhood. If you're looking for a place to park, they've got a parking lot right on the side here of Stagger Lee's, 2020 Elm Street. How you doing? All right, 2020 Elm Street is the place. So come check us out. Come and check us out. All right. Now, did it stop buffering? It should have. If it didn't, please let me know. Did it stop buffering? I think we got it connected. We're doing good. Okay. I think we're good to go. You're the guy that said, Lincoln, I'm here at a live remote. Did you just type something in? Somebody, I don't know what somebody typed in. They said, Lincoln, I'm here, live remote.
2: That's Elijah.
5: Oh, that's Elijah. Where is Elijah? I don't see him.
2: He's the one that said, Lincoln, I'm here, live remote. That's him.
5: Okay. I couldn't see the, I couldn't read who sent the thing. Okay. And so my wife just walked in with her Liz tie shirt on. Unbelievable. Unbelievable. Yes, right there. Yes. Got her little short dress. She had on a dress that short when I first met her. That's why we're still married. Yeah, she knew what she was doing. She knocked on that back door at the radio station with that little dress on. And I just wanted to meet you, Lincoln Ware. I listen to you all the time. I just wanted to meet you. I said, okay, how you doing? I said, okay. How about that? Give me those digits. Give me those. I said, where do you live? She said, Milford. I said, Milford? Oh, my God, Milford? I got to drive to Milford?
2: Man, you got game, Mr. Ware. Give me those digits. Milford? Milford? I got to drive to Milford?
5: Oh, yeah. That's a long... It seemed like it was longer back then than it is now. It seemed like such a short drive now, but maybe because they got that bypass up there at the Milford Blanchester exit, and you can cut right through and get it. But before, it seemed like it was so long. And one night, I took her home. It was like 3 or 4 in the morning, and I fell asleep coming back, and I knocked down a couple of mailboxes. anyway, a couple of people woke up and their mailboxes were knocked down, and I know they were cursing me out, but I hit the, it woke me up, and I just kept going. Unbelievable. All right, 513-749-1230. We're going to take a break, and we'll take your calls right here. As we broadcast live, this is a live broadcast, not the rebroadcast, which a lot of people are used to, the rebroadcast. This is a live broadcast. Stagger Lee's is the place to be. Come on and check us out. I'll be here till 7 o'clock. I'll be here till 7 o'clock. We got some free giveaways, some T-shirts, some hats, and some other little trinkets over there. So come on down and get yourself one here today at Stagger Lee's. We'll take a break. 12:30, The Buzz.
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2: 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We are the Buzz of Cincinnati, your talk station. Lincoln Ware with you till 7 o'clock this evening as we broadcast live here at none other than Stagger Lee's. That's right. Stagger Lee's is the place to be. 2020 Elm Street. And they're celebrating their first anniversary right here. And they've been hanging on down here doing pretty good. Doing pretty good down here in Over the Rhine. Over the Rhine. Place to be, right there on Elm Street. And a lot of the neighborhood people coming in, and this looks like their stop on Friday. Yeah, the place to be on Friday. Got a lot going on downtown Cincinnati. And how was the square? Was the square packed? Square was packed. And what were they doing down there? Yeah. Just hanging out on the square. Okay, all right. So the place is jamming downtown. This is going to be a busy weekend in downtown Cincinnati. They're going to bring in a lot of tax dollars. a lot of tax dollars this weekend. And thanks to the Omega Sci-Fi bringing in tax dollars, those hotel rooms that they're occupying, get that hotel tax. And that's what it's all about. That's what it's all about, that room tax. Who can bring in the room tax? And, you know, that's why we love conventions here. That's why we're building a big hotel. How you doing? What's up? How you been?
10: I'm late, sorry.
2: No problem. Good to see you. Good to see you. Good to see you. And we're here at Stagger Leeds. People are coming in. They got a lot of great giveaways. Man, some great hats and T-shirts. Man, some nice stuff they're giving away down here. You got to come on down and check us out. I'll be here till 7 o'clock. And don't forget, they've got parking right on the side of the building. You don't have to park on the street. They've got the off-street parking here at Stagger Leeds. And the place to be. The place to be. So come on and check us out here at Stagger Leeds. Yeah. All right. People are coming in and getting stocked up for the weekend. Stocked up for the weekend. And you need to come on down and check us out. Yes. So, I think, what was he lying? Was he saying he was live here on YouTube? Is that what he was saying? I guess that's what he was talking about.
11: He was in
2: about.
11: The chat, yeah.
2: He was in the chat. Okay, I thought he meant, if he's in there, we know you're live in the chat and we see you. I thought he was in Stagger Leeds or something. I don't know. But you'll probably see some Hebrew Israelites posted up on the corners in Cincinnati this weekend. They do that when there's a lot of people in town. They post up on the corner and preach the same thing that Elijah preaches when he calls in. And Elijah, you get a free pass today. You can call back in. Everybody who called in earlier today, don't be shy. You can call back in for the live broadcast right here at Stagger Leeds. So come on over and check us out. Yes. Brother Powell is in the house. We got Stefan is in the house. And I wonder if Twin and his twin brother will make an appearance, especially with those shoes. I don't know. He might make it in with those shoes. We'll show you those shoes live on YouTube if he shows up. Oh, yeah. But people are rolling on through here at Stagger Leeds. I think they're a lot happier with this location than they are with the Clifton location. I don't know. They probably have more foot traffic. I'm not sure. I don't know. I'll have to ask the owner when he comes back around. I believe they're a lot happier here in Over the Rhine than they were up in Clifton. I do believe they're a lot happier there. So, yes. Let's see. Somebody say, why did he turn the camera? Why don't he turn the camera? I flew in from Atlanta with some of those Omegas last night. Okay. They're all at the airport. They're everywhere. They're all over the place. We need to get a convention like this in town every month. And I think that'll happen once that 800-room hotel is finished. I think we'll have conventions out the wazoo. And they're booking conventions right now for when the hotel is up. They're booking conventions as we speak for 28, 29. They're doing it. They're doing it right now. So, you know, this is good for Cincinnati, for the tax base. You got to get those tax dollars flowing in like these other cities, Louisville, Columbus, Indianapolis. It's a battle. It's a war out there to get convention business. It's a war. Yeah. So somebody's already told me about something happened down at McCormick and Smith's. Schmitz, is it McCormick and Smith? Anyway, down something happened, and they're going to give me the 411 on what happened. It was a member of Omega Sci-Fi was going to give me the rundown on not good hospitality for some reason happened down there. I'm not sure. Everything is alleged, so I don't know what happened. I haven't talked to him yet. I'll talk to him when I get off the air. But otherwise, I think everybody's having a great time. The square is packed. You see purple shirts everywhere you turn when you drive around the streets of Cincinnati. You see those purple shirts. They're out there. Yeah. Yeah. It's something. And trying to get over that river coming from Kentucky is not an easy task anymore, let alone when there's events happening like the stadium, like the Reds baseball, like FC Cincinnati. Oh, man. You're going to have to leave 3 hours early to get where you want to get, you know. You got to be somewhere at 6. You need to leave at 3 if you want to get there on time. We've got giveaways here at Stagger Lee's. People are coming in, getting T-shirts, getting their hats, all kind of stuff. Yeah, it's a great day to be a 1230 The Buzz listener, because we've got all kind of goodies for you down here at Stagger Lee's, 2020 Elm Street. That's the location. 2020 Elm Street. Come on down. Check us out.

0: shirt, get a hat, get some goodie, get a scarf. We got all kind of stuff here. All kind of great stuff here at Stagger Lee's. And people are coming in and they are checking us out. Yes, they are checking us out. The place to be. And anything else going on the square tonight? What? You don't know? You don't know? They're just hanging out on the square, everybody. Oh, yeah? Okay. Okay. All right. But we will probably call it a night at 7, and we can stop and get something to eat. Huh? No. I was not going to let anybody haze me. I didn't even get hazed in the Marine Corps. Yeah. So, yeah. You a Marine? Oh. Navy? Oh, okay. So we babysat y'all in the Navy. Well, that's true. You a corpsman. We needed your medical assistance. We needed the assistance of the corpsmen. They were like the doctors in the Marine Corps. Yeah. The corpsmen. Yeah. All right. 513-749-1230. Lincoln Ware with you. And the guy, maybe what was a t-shirt, too small or too large? He's exchanging it. He's exchanging the t-shirt. I don't know. What was the deal? Okay. Come on over, folks. We got your t-shirts for you. We got hats. We got a lot of stuff. We got a lot of stuff for you. So come on by. Check us out. We're here till 7. And Brittany Griner has filed for a divorce. I just can't believe it. I can't wait to see Inside Edition to see what they're saying. Yeah. And the Seattle police chief has resigned after that food festival shooting. Yes, it didn't take long for that to happen. And the guy who pretty much let his son have access to a gun and went into a school and shot up people, he's going to get 15 years in prison for letting his son have access to the gun when he knew the son had some issues going on and they didn't care anything about it. They didn't pay attention. So there you go. Unbelievable. Unbelievable. All right. 513-749-1230. You can jump on board if you want to do that. That's fine. We'll take your call. We're going to take a break for news. Not news, we're just taking a break. And I'm thinking it's the morning or early afternoon.
1: I put a news clip in there.
0: So. Oh, you did? Okay, well, we'll take the news. Coming up right here on 1230, The Buzz.
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3: The Cincinnati Zoo and Botanical Garden fell victim to an apparent swatting incident on Thursday. The zoo reports receiving a threat prior to opening yesterday and contacted police, who later determined that there was no active danger on the grounds. The zoo opened and issued a statement of thanks to local law enforcement. Investigators are working to determine the cause of a Thursday fire in Avondale. Flames ignited at a 3-unit apartment building on Washington Avenue shortly before noon. One person was injured. Authorities are investigating the discovery of skeletal remains this week in West Price Hill. Bones were found Wednesday in a wooded area near Minion Avenue. There's been no word on the identity of the victim or on a cause of death. Nathaniel Lowe drove in a run in the bottom of the 9th inning to give the Reds a 3-2 series win over the Pirates. The series with Pittsburgh continues at Great American Ballpark this weekend. Cincinnati's North Avondale neighborhood was the scene of a Thursday morning shooting incident. Police say a Spectrum worker was shot in the neck during a robbery around 5 a.m. The victim's injuries are described as life-threatening. I'm Heather Pasco on 1230, The Buzz.
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0: 1230 WDBZ, The Buzz of Cincinnati. Dina Johnson from YouTube is in the house. Yes. She's got her Cincinnati. Oh, yeah, she's covering up the bag. Now, we see that bag. You don't know.

0: We see that tequila in there. I don't know what she. I'm just guessing tequila. Crown. Okay, she got Crown. All right. She's got some Crown. What flavor do you have? Oh, caramel. You know, see, I'm not sold on the caramel. But it's not bad. You can even put that in coffee, too. That works well in coffee, you know. MP is here. Oh, boy. He's looking for a gift card. Yeah. MP is here. That's the man who we have to put the dump button on all the time, Terrence Howard. That's him right there. That's MP in the house. All right. So we got a lot of YouTube folks in here. Dina Johnson from YouTube. MP is in the house. So even he could have cursed today and you dumped it, but and then you wouldn't have to go back to edit it because it won't be a rebroadcast.
1: Hey,
0: so,
1: don't give him any ideas.
0: No. No ideas. Somebody said Dina Legs Johnson. Okay. she's gone now. But anyway, come on in and check us out. And we'll be here till 7 o'clock. Got some free T-shirts, free hats. And I love this Crown Royal chair. I love this chair. I wish I could take it home with me. Man, that chair would go perfect in my office. Yes. Yes. Oh, boy, I would love this chair at home. Man. if Sharon would let me bring this thing home. This is a, boy, this is a monstrosity of a chair. Jesus Christ. Oh, boy. It's sturdy, too. This is not some rinky-dink chair. This thing is, I mean, this is a sturdy chair. I mean, this chair is, whoo, man. Man, I tell you, this chair, is, I mean, it took some making to do this. This wasn't something that's thrown together. This is some craft work here. Let me tell you, this is craft work at its best. And we're here. They got some tennis balls over there giving away, T-shirts. They got all kind of stuff. Fanny packs. They got the fanny packs. And they got some of everything in here. Sunglasses. You name it. You'll find it right here. Absolutely free. Giving away. It's their anniversary. And it's all part of Stagger Lee's anniversary today. And we are broadcasting live. Come on down. Check us out. And come on in here and get some of these free gifts that we have to give away today. Yes, we've got them all for you. That man got his little on his got his walker and got his bag with him. You know, he walked on out of here with his little bag and that walker. He said, "Hey, I'm not wasting any time." Unbelievable. Unbelievable. All right, 513-749-1230. Lincoln Ware with you. And if this was during the week, I'd have all the long-winded callers. They would be on not wanting me. Wait a minute, one more thing, and then I'd have to rush them off. Now they got all the time in the world, and they're nowhere to be found. Nowhere to be found. MP, what you got in that bag there? Oh, man, that's my man, Little Kings. That's my, I don't need one. I'm good. I can't drink one now. I can't drink right here on the air. I'm live on the air. I got some Little Kings at home. I think I got some Little Kings at home. I might have some at home anyway. But we are here broadcasting live, Lincoln Ware. 12:30 The Buzz. Stagger Lee's is the place. They're celebrating their anniversary, and the anniversary is going on right now. And you need to come on down and check us out. People are coming through. It's going to be a big weekend in Cincinnati. There's all kind of stuff going on all weekend long, and this is the place to be. People are coming through, and yeah, they're checking out the place here today. And, hey, we're right on 2020 Elm Street. That's the location. What is that street right there that runs cross up there? You know that? What's the name of that street? Is that McMicken? Yeah. We're at Elm and McMicken. Yeah, Elm and McMicken. Right there. right at the end of Elm Street. Come on down and check us out. There's a parking lot right here, off-street parking, if you need to park off-street. But, hey, they make it awfully convenient for you right here at Stagger Lee's. So come on down, check us out, like so many people are doing here today. This is the place you should be. Yeah. So, Terrence Howard, that Brittany Griner, man, that story shocked me to hear that today. That Brittany Griner story, I just can't believe it. I can't believe it. She was one of my favorite players in the WNBA. I think she's still holding on. I think she's playing for, is she still playing for Atlanta? I think she's playing, she's like a backup for Atlanta. And she's not starting any longer. She's getting a little long in the tooth. But, hey, what can you say? What can you say? Huh? Where's Lady C? I don't know where Lady C is. I don't know if she's coming or not. I don't know. I don't know. If she's off work, you know, she drives that bus. I might give Lady C a call to see where, if you hear her down here, come on back. Okay. All right. After he said after that, he don't think he can make it. Oh, unbelievable. Unbelievable. All right. 513-749-1230. That's the number. What? Oh, festival. Oh, yeah. I gave my resignation for the festival while I was on stage. Yeah, you know, they wouldn't believe me if I just tell them. I'm coming. They don't believe me. I said, let me make the announcement that I'm not coming back. Yes. Right. I said, I'll be here, but I won't be on stage. This is it. This is my swan song. I'm gone. I'm out. All right. Let's go to Elijah. Elijah.
1: What's going on? Down
0: I thought you were coming down here, Elijah.
1: Yeah, if it was the barbershop.
0: Oh, so what?
1: Yeah, if it was the barbershop.
0: Oh, right. If there was a barbershop here. Okay. So you need a little trim, huh?
1: Yeah, you know how it goes. But Lincoln, for me, in today's reality, everything we're doing, I mean, everything, the educational setup, it's all whitenized. It's not until you go through the revolutionary step of stepping back into the mind you had before you were taken off the shores of your home country. That's the mind that many of us, even the brothers on the corner, are trying to get back to.
0: Yeah.
1: Fill our heads with our Elohim background rather than this frivolous, nonsensical, murderous, injurious society that we presently find ourselves in.
0: Well, what do you guys say when y'all post up on the corner and y'all doing all that loud talking and stuff? What are y'all saying to people?
1: Well, not all of us be out there. Matter of fact, the scriptures speak to not making a noise like that. But, you know, the times being what they are, the Creator understands. But for those of us who know, we simply say something like, I walked all my life as a Christian. And can you prove that I was right? My thought is something like that.
0: Well, can you prove? Can anybody prove that?
1: That's a lie.
0: Can anybody prove that you're right, Elijah? Can anybody prove that you're right?
1: The scriptures of truth.
0: Oh boy.
1: The law, the commandments of the so-called Old Testament, they either back me or they don't back me, and they back me more than they don't. Because
0: thinking,
1: it's living your life right. It's living with your mind being non-criminal and non-polluted and, non-pimping. You know, you get all this trash out of you. You even learn how to get the negative stuff out that's trying to come in.
0: And you, man, I guess you can release some of that negative stuff. When you get circumcised, all that negativity goes away.
1: That's exactly what he means.
0: Is that true? When you get circumcised, all that other stuff is washed away. You become free.
1: Well, the beauty of it is that you
0: there's
1: show
0: no beauty to being circumcised at 70
1: to someone so incredibly great. That's the beauty of it, to show that you can listen to and follow the commandments of the one who really makes life and takes life.
0: Oh,
1: and for me, when I thought about it, and the critic said, give him this token to start getting things back right, I say it's on.
0: Well, I mentioned.
1: It depends on where you are in your fortitude for truth. If you can be wishy-washy in truth, it don't matter.
0: No.
1: But I'm the kind of person that I know the truth saves your life. It makes you healthy. It gives you longer life. So I wanna do everything above board. Be upright.
0: All right. You think you're gonna live longer because you got circumcised at 70? That's gonna add 10 more years to your life.
1: Well, so far I didn't know, and the way it seemed bleak. According to the record, I didn't know I would live to be this long. But
0: I will admit, you are living on borrowed time, because the average black man does not live to be 86. You're 86,
1: yeah,
0: right?
1: But I pray to the Creator, and since He said in His words that the imagination is continually evil, and because man is also flesh, He's cutting his years down to 120 years.
0: Oh.
1: And I prayed to the Creator, and I said, if you're doing 120, sign me up for it, and with the possibility that we might go into living forever.
0: That's not, and even, who did they say lived to be 900 years old?
1: Methuselah
0: was it? Yeah. And then the human body could not possibly stay alive that long. You know better than that. Nobody lived to be 900 years old.
1: And while you're right in a certain way, where you're wrong is when you understand who you are and what's in you, when you tap the resources of what you are correctly, it makes you healthier, it makes you vibrant,
0: makes you
1: more. And I'm just telling you the truth.
0: Okay, the truth
1: I don't have nothing to promote, because the Most High hid himself so he could see what everybody else is going to do, too.
0: Listen,
1: I'm telling you, this is what you want for your family. You just don't know it yet, but you want every bit of this for your family.
0: Oh, boy. All right. Elijah, thanks for your call.
1: You're welcome, my brother.
0: We'll see you later. What do they say? Shalom. Shalom. Okay.
2: If he gets a second circumcision, he'll live 80 more years.
0: Yeah. A second circumcision, and he would live. Yeah. And it would double his life. It would double his life with another circumcision. Unbelievable. And you heard when I mentioned that to the urologist, he just kind of chuckled a little bit. And like, who in their right mind would do that? That's what he said. Who in their right mind would do that? Unbelievable. Unbelievable. All right. 513-749-1230. We're going to take a break, and then we'll come back as we broadcast live here at Stagger Lee's, 2020 Elm Street. That's the place to be. Come on down. Check us out. People are coming. Another Q Dog coming in here. A Q Dog is in the house. Q Dogs in the house. They coming in, stocking up for the weekend. They getting ready to party. You can tell it. They getting ready to party. The Q Dogs. All right. Let's take a break, and then we'll come back. 12:30. The Buzz.
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0: Hit it, Maceo. 1230 WDBZ, the buzz of Cincinnati, your talk station. And I tell you, my man, Stefan in the house. Stefan, you've been hanging out here a long time, man. You're down here all the time. This is your regular stop down here, huh, Stefan? How late do they stay open down here, Stefan?
1: They stay open at 8 o'clock.
0: You got the schedule. And at 8 o'clock, that's kind of early for a liquor store.
1: They need to stay open at 10. They need to stay open at 10 o'clock, and we're going to make sure they stay open at 10 o'clock.
0: So the city made them shut down at 8?
1: Nah.
0: Okay, well, why they close? Why they don't open till 8?
1: Say it again.
0: Why don't they stay open till 10?
1: Well, when they moved down here, you know, had to do a trial run to make sure everything is fine, and everything been fine a whole nother year, no problems at all. So 10 o'clock is coming up. For them.
0: All right. Well, tell them I'll go down to city council with them and say, hey, this is a good business they run in here. No no crazy stuff going on. They should be able to stay open till 10. I mean, they don't even want the food trucks to stay out that long.
1: Right, you know? Right. So that's kind of wrong. But you see, I had to kneel down to your crown right here. You got me kneeling down to the crown. So it's all good. He got me over here kneeling, y'all, to the crown of the Crown Royal chair, you know?
0: Maybe Brent Beard will get a snapshot of that, you know? All right. Stefan in the house. And I tell you, a lot of people are coming through. This place is busy. This place has been busy all evening, afternoon long. Yeah, and there's a lady that kind of resembles Jan Michelle Lemon Kearney right there. All right. Unbelievable. Yes, we are here. Stagger Lee's is the place to be, and people are coming through left and right. Yeah. Look like some more. Y'all Q-Dogs? I see Q-Dogs in here. Q-Dogs in the house. They're coming through. It's unbelievable here at Stagger Lee's. And I tell you what, where are they from?
2: Alabama.
0: Alabama Q's. Okay. Unbelievable. Unbelievable. People, y'all need to come on through, get yourself a bottle, and you'll be good to go. Yes. The first anniversary of Stagger Lee's, celebrating their first anniversary, and hey, they're good to go. Yes. Q's and the Loon. Okay, I'm completely okay. People are coming through. And, hey, celebrating with us. We've got T-shirts. We've got scarves. We've got hats. We've got everything. Everything. There we go. We've got everything. Tell her I'm on the air. Okay. All right. 513-749-1230. Lincolnware with you. We're at Stagger Lee's right here on Elm Street. We'll be here till 7 o'clock, yeah, 7 o'clock. Well, yes, Dale Mallory. What's up, Dale Mallory? Yeah, she looks like Jan Michelle Lemon Kearney.
3: I don't think so.
0: Do you even know Jan Michelle? Oh, you do? Okay. You say you were from the UK. I didn't know if you knew Jan Michelle. Okay, she says she knows Jan Michelle. Okay, all right. All right, there you go. All right. She does. Nobody think when you say somebody looks like somebody, the person they look like, they never say they look like that person. Okay. All right. Dale Mallory in the house. And who is that?
4: She's a clarity coach.
0: What kind of coach?
4: The clarity coach.
0: Okay.
4: Y'all check me out on all platforms. Queen A Speaks.
0: Okay. Oh, okay. Gone with your bad self. All right. Come on down, folks. 2020 Elm Street is the place. We're right at the end of Elm Street. If you go past Finley Market, just keep going, and we're right there before you get to the corner of Elm and McMicken. Come on down. Over the Rhine is the place to be today. The place is called Stagger Lee's. So come on and check us out. People are coming through left and right. And they're getting those bottles ready for the weekend. Everybody's living for the weekend. You better believe it. Yeah. They do more business here than in the weed store. Yeah, they do more business here than in the weed store. All right, you Q, where you from? From where? Jacksonville, Florida. That's where, let's see, Ironetta Wright is from Jacksonville, Florida. Yes, all right. All right, Q Dog. Yes, as we are here from, we are here broadcasting live, Stagger Lee's, their first anniversary. They're doing it up right. Got a lot of free gifts for you, free T-shirts, free hats. Free everything except the liquor. Yeah. Free everything except the liquor. Yeah. Unbelievable. Unbelievable. Come on down. Check us out, folks. I'll be here till 7 o'clock. 7 o'clock this afternoon, this evening. The sun will still be shining when we get out of here today. Yes, it will be. All right. Let's see. I'm trying to read a news flash. A 21-year-old man, oh, man, where the thing popped away. I was getting ready to read a news story, and it just popped away, just disappeared on me. Anyway, we are here. Donald Trump has ordered fresh attacks on Iran. Yeah, he just won't quit, will he? Yeah, so it could be as soon as this weekend. I like how he tells them when he's going to attack. We're going to attack you as soon as this weekend. A new fresh set of attacks. Unbelievable. Unbelievable. He always warns the... And then he says he didn't blame that cyber attack on Iran that they had up in Minnesota there. He said, it's not them. That's not them. It's the governor. He said, it's the governor. It wasn't Iran. Unbelievable. Unbelievable. Boy, people are low. It's going to be some partying tonight. All this liquor rolling out of here. It's going to be a lot of parties tonight. Let me tell love, yeah, something to whine about. They got something everywhere. What's the name of that place? Vibe? Vibe? Is it called Vibe? That place on the corner there where Tracy had her birthday party. It's on Bennett's, yeah, Bennett's, yeah. They'll be in there tonight. It's going to be parties everywhere in downtown Cincinnati tonight, let me tell you. Take it easy, Jacksonville, Florida. He stands about 6'4". How tall are you? 6'9"? You're not 6'9". Are you kidding? Okay. Yeah, right. All right. Unbelievable. Unbelievable. Come on through, folks. We're here. I'm sitting in my Crown Royal chair, my throne, the Crown Royal throne. There's another, it looks like he's a Q Dog. Yeah, he got the, there he is, yeah. They're coming in here. They ready to party tonight. they ready to party tonight. Brother Powell is still hanging around with us. Good to see you, Brother Powell.
2: Tell him what you told him on stage.
0: What? I'll let you tell him, Brother Powell.
2: Everybody was at the Jazz Festival. When Lincoln Ware came out there, we all shouted, oh, that was my main man, Lincoln Ware. Lincoln Ware told him, guess what, y'all? I hope you enjoy this moment because you will never see it again. This is my last time on the stage. I'm going to come and support the Jazz Festival, but I'm not coming back on this stage.
0: Yeah, hey, I've been doing that over 40 years. I thought that was enough. 40 years. And, yeah. And that stage is getting farther and farther away from those suites up there. That stage is farther and farther away from those nice, comfortable suites. And, yeah. Unbelievable. Unbelievable. Yes. All right, folks. We're here at Stagger Lee's. You got to come down and check us out. Yeah, check us out. We'll be here till 7 o'clock. And you never know who might pop in. You never know who may stop in here at Stagger Lee's. You just never know. Never know. All right. I think we need to take a break, and then we'll come back. 513-749-1230. Lincoln Ware with you. 1230. The Buzz.
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9: 1230 WDBZ, the Buzz of Cincinnati, your talk station. Lincoln Ware with you till 7 o'clock. We're here at none other than Stagger Lee's, and Liz Ty likes my chair. She likes my... Yes, I'm sitting on the throne, on the crown. You got that right. All right. 513-749-1230. Stagger Lee's is the place. They're open until 8 o'clock, open until 8, so you better get down here quick, fast, and in a hurry. And say, what now? No, they moved from Clifton down here. And they'll be open till 8. They're trying to get it extended until 10. They wanted to give them a trial run, I guess. That's what Stefan said, to see if they could, you know, everything work out right or closing at 8. So now they're going to go for 10. I think this place should be open until 10. 8 o'clock is a little early for a liquor store. That's my thinking. I don't know. But everything seems to be going smooth down here. People come in. All they want to do is come in, get their bottle, and go where they're going. Yes. So I think they should lobby to stay open till 10. Yeah. All right. This is the place to be, folks. Come on down here. They're celebrating their first anniversary at this location. Stagger Lee's, they moved from Clifton down here. They've got T-shirts to give away. They've got hats to give away. They've got tennis balls and all kind of stuff. What is this? Oh, yeah. Cards, Evan Williams cards to give away. They've got it all right here at Stagger Lee's. Oh, yeah. And so you might as well come on down, get that bottle, and you'll be good to go. Liz Ty is in the house. She's coming down here to celebrate. Yeah. She's out and about. All the Q Dogs are in town. Yes, they are in full effect in Cincinnati this week. And I tell you.
8: They have free boat t-shirts.
9: Free what?
8: Boat t-shirts.
9: Oh, really?
8: Purple and gold.
9: Oh, they're giving away free t-shirts, purple and gold.
8: Yep.
9: And it says vote. Vote. There you go. They want to remind people they need to vote. And they were down on the square giving away those shirts. I don't know how long they'll last, but it was a big crowd on the square. Liz Ty said it was a big crowd down there. All right. Got Kevin in the house. Kevin is in the house. What's up, Kevin? All right. There he is. Yes. I tell you what, folks, come on down here. Check us out. You don't know who you might run into here at Stagger Lee's. Yes. Stagger Lee's is the place to be. Come on by. Check us out. I'll be here till 7 on the air. They'll stay open till 8 o'clock tonight. So, hey, you don't have maybe an hour and a half. Yeah. So get on down here and check us out. 2 hours and a half. Yeah, 2 hours and a half. Uh-oh, a bonnet. Oh, my God. We saw a bonnet. Okay. That slipped by me. I was preoccupied, and I knew I would see one. I knew I was going to see one, and we saw one. Oh, boy. Unbelievable. We saw a red bonnet. She slipped in and slipped out. And I'm not going to call her out. You know, if I see another bonnet, I'm not going to call her out. But you know what I'll be thinking when you see it on the video. You know what I'll be thinking. Yes. Unbelievable. Unbelievable. But it was good to see Liz Ty and Kevin stop in and check us out. They're out and about downtown. And I tell you what, November the 3rd, that's going to be the day.
10: Early boats,
9: yeah. We're just, right around the corner. And it'll be on. Which way will Ohio go? Will we stick with a Trump protege and Ramaswamy? Or will we go with the liberal Democrat in Amy Acton? Who will we go with in November? Who will the state go? And they say it's a real tight race. They say the governor's race is like 1 point. Sherrod Brown, he's trying to get back in there. He kills me. Why does he try to look raggedy and rugged on his commercials? That's his look, the common man. Oh, my goodness. The common man needs to, at least wear something that fits. You know, if he just, his shirts are too big, the pants are too long, just wear something that you can wear common man stuff, but make it fit, okay? Make it fit, Sherrod Brown, please. Those long sleeves and those, oh, my God, come on, Sherrod, you got to do better than that, Oh, man, it's crazy. It's crazy. How you doing? What's going on? There you go. There you go. You got a free T-shirt over there. It's free. How you doing?
10: I'm Aaron.
9: All right, Aaron.
10: I'm the chef at Withrow.
9: The chef where?
10: At Withrow.
9: Oh, that's right. Oh, yeah, the tailgate guy. That guy can cook some pretty good food, too. Yeah, yeah. I went to one of the Withrow tailgates, and this guy got a big layout. He's got professional, it's like you're going to a professional football game at his tailgate. He's got the big long grill out. You got a new, bigger, oh man, got a big smoker. Oh, this guy is something else. But yeah, Withrow definitely has the best tailgates of any high school in the Cincinnati Public Schools. I have to give it to Withrow. They have the best tailgates ever. Brother Powell said the Falcons. Okay. All right. Unbelievable. Yeah, he can cook pretty good. I got one of his plates there, and they're pretty good. Yes. Right, you did. I remember. Yep. Alicia Reese was over there with the Withrow Tigers. Yeah. I went. Who did they play that night? Did they play Woodward? I'm not sure who they played. Oh, boy. Woodward, we're in dire straits in Woodward. This is a downtime for Woodward. We're coming back, though. The Bulldogs are coming back. Oh, boy. I just can't believe what's going on with my school over there, man. Oh, boy. I tell you. Yeah, yeah. So maybe basketball will come around. Football, do we have enough players? They don't have enough players? Players are going to have to play both ways, I guess, which is not going to be good. Oh, man. Yeah, yeah, they're coming back, you know. He's got to do some recruiting out there. Yeah, yeah. Unbelievable. Unbelievable. Who looks like 50 Cent? They said somebody looks like 50 Cent. My man, the Withrow Chef. Yeah, the Withrow Chef. Yeah, they say you look like 50 Cent. Actually, my doctor, my cardiologist called me. Uh-huh. Unbelievable. All right. 513-749-1230. Lincoln Ware with you. We're here at Stagger Lee's, folks. You got to come down and check us out. 2020 Elm Street. That's the location. Everybody who is anybody is coming through checking us out today. So you got to come on down. Let's go to Meme. Meme, what's going on, Meme? Meme. Okay. Is Rick Jr. there?
11: How are you doing?
9: What's going on?
11: Not that much. As long as you got time to blow, I'm just going to kick out some free spirit news here. Yeah, first thing I want to talk about, you know that the problem y'all been having with that food truck? Those food truck franchises downtown.
9: Yeah,
11: you know what that come from?
9: What?
11: I bet you those stores down there try to compete. I bet they try to test the food truck for themselves, and it failed. So they hate to see us succeed in something that they can't do.
9: It's nothing like that. I mean, you gotta. I guess you have to get a permit to have a food truck, and I guess the health department has to come through and inspect and stuff like that. And there's plenty of black food truck owners downtown. I mean, and they're not trying to keep black food truck owners out.
11: No, I'm just saying, I'm talking about those restaurants down there, like,
9: I don't think so. I mean, if you're going to a restaurant, you're not going to stop at a food truck. Food truck to me is when there, there's no restaurants around. You're having fun. You just want to get a quick snack and go. You know, I don't think a food truck is going to hurt. If you're going to Jeff Ruby's, you're going to Jeff Ruby's. You're going to McCormick and Smith's. You're going to any of those other restaurants. Yeah, a food truck has never stopped for anybody from going to a restaurant if that's where they want to go.
11: I think it could be digging their income a little bit. I mean, probably no more, maybe
9: I don't 10, think so.
11: 15%, but
9: I don't think so.
11: Yeah, they don't want you making nothing at all. Okay, even if you only take 10%, they don't even want you having even that. Hey, and listen, did I hear something about Trump? I'm gonna call him Trump. Okay. He wanted to send some troops overseas to help out in that mess going on over in Libya?
9: Oh, in Spain. Morocco. Yeah. Spain and Morocco.
11: You know, if he does that, you know that ain't the first time that's happened. You know, he's doing something that's happened three or four times. I'm just thinking, I said, you know, they did that in World War II. I mean, with the Flying Tiger. We had troops up. They sent their U.S. people over to China to help out the Chinese at the beginning of World War II, and we did it.
9: That's been a long time ago, and a whole lot has changed since then.
11: Recently, with the you know, there were American pilots in the U.S., Jewish pilots that went over in Israel and helped out during Yom Kippur, and they also helped out in that 67 war between Egypt and Israel. So that ain't no new that ain't no new dog and pony show. We've always been sending American troops over to help out these foreign countries, you know, like that. And this is a little funny kick, though. This is something just because I know you got a little extra time. Because I just found this out, and I couldn't believe it. Because I knew there was an extra bus that used to pass over there where I grew up, over there on Mellish, you know? Over there by now. Well, where that
9: McDonald's, I was a safety patrol. I was a safety patrol guard right there at Mellish and Highland, which is now Martin Luther King and Highland. That was my post to be a safety patrol. And I used to go there every day at lunchtime. And that was my corner.
11: Well, you know where that McDonald's is over on King Drive?
9: Yes.
11: My house sat about 20 feet west of there. So that's where my house sat, right there where that McDonald's is right there. But here's the funny thing.
9: Well, you know, hold on a second. Hold on a second, Rick Jr. Then do you know the Rosses, Eugene Ross and those guys?
11: The who?
9: Ross. Their last name was Ross.
11: I knew the Phillips and the Ogletrees and Linda Lee and all them folks. I knew everybody around there.
9: Yeah.
11: But here's the funny thing. Before 1965, you know, they always had the 49 used to run up and down Mel Street. You ain't gonna believe this. You know what bus used to run by there past that area before 65? The 47. Can you believe that?
9: I don't know what to believe. I don't care. It means nothing to me at this point, whether it ran there or not.
11: I was just shocked. I said that hooligan bus, the 47, used to pass my domicile before 1965. Yeah. I remember, I said, you know, it used to be a short bus. It wasn't a standard full-length bus. It was a shorter bus. But it used to go down Mellish and turn left there at Harvey, and down Harvey, and then snake this way over in the Wind Place or wherever the hell it went, you know.
9: Yeah.
11: And then they changed the routes to 66, I guess. But I was shocked. I said, you know, I knew there was another bus that went there.
9: Oh, boy. That's really important for us to know that. Rick Jr., thanks for your call. Appreciate it. Okay.
12: You got to take a break anyway.
9: All right, let's take a break, and we'll come back. And is Meme still there? We'll talk to him on the other side.
12: Yeah,
9: if he's still there.
12: He came
9: okay.
12: back, yeah.
9: We'll take a quick break, and then we'll come back. 12:30, The Buzz.
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9: 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Lincoln, we're with you till 1 o'clock. I mean, till 7 o'clock. Jeez, it's so hard to get that out of your system when you do it every day and then you switch up and then you got to remember, hey, it's 7 o'clock. Yes. We'll be here till 7 at Stagger Lee's and they're open until 8. They'll be open only 1 hour after I get off the air. So you better head on down. I see somebody running down the street now. They must think we're getting ready to close now. He's running in here. He's opening the door. He's coming in. And how you doing? What you in such a hurry for? Why are you in such a big hurry? Yeah, that's me. Lincoln Heights. Okay. Okay, security for the church. From Lincoln Heights Missionary? Okay, he's security for Lincoln Heights Missionary Baptist Church. Uh-oh. I don't know if you should be in here or not. You know how your church folks. Say what? Oh, he just finished the soup kitchen. So that'll make up for you coming to get a drink. You know, you've been doing God's work today. Yeah. How about that? He's been in the soup kitchen doing God's work at Lincoln Heights Missionary Baptist Church, so he's good to go. And speaking of churches, tomorrow I'll be at Corinthian Baptist Church. So come on over. They're giving away book bags and school supplies for kids. About 3 or 4, 5, 6 other churches joining together. And they have one big giveaway over at Corinthian tomorrow. It starts at 1. So get those kids out there, bring them on over, and rack up on some school supplies. You want to save money because those school supplies are very expensive nowadays. So make sure you get over there and...

0: By the way, I'm Cornell, and there's L in my name. At any rate, I knew he had signed his own fate when he called him a hippie on a stick.
1: Oh, yeah. See, that's what kills me. They love to say that. Those Hebrew Israelites love to say that.
0: Now, check this, though, bruh. The first person I ever heard say that was his mentor, and he's no longer here.
1: Calls it that. You're talking about Elisha Israel.
0: Yes, I'm not going to sully my tongue with that lying name. See, because, see, it's people like that that make it hard for real guys like me to promote. See, because I didn't come up in the church, and, hey, I turned 70 years old December 20th, and I ain't cutting nothing.
1: Yeah, I hear you.
0: He needs to research his scriptures.
1: Yeah, I agree.
0: That pertains to Father Abraham and them. But if he would read on and study a little bit more, the circumcision of the heart is what he's looking for.
1: Oh, boy.
0: Oh, yeah. Yeah, yeah. And plus, you know, a various scripture in the Old Testament. Like if they want to get real, you can go to Psalm 110, where King David said, the Lord said my Lord. In other words, the Father said to the Son.
1: And you're starting to preach on me.
0: Wake up. He never would call me back or whatever, because I know. Yes. You know, just like Jack Nicholson said, you can't handle the truth.
1: Yes.
0: See, but when you cut out the New Testament, you cut out the Holy Ghost, you cut out the coming Messiah, and you cut out Revelation.
1: Okay, you're preaching on me.
0: And I told him, if he was a true Hebrew, he would start at Revelation and go to Genesis.
1: All right. Meme, I hear you. You preaching.
0: But I'll be calling back. I'll at least give one. Miss Sarah Jane Combs. She's the woman of color that gave Cincinnati the idea of everything on that waterfront. They got a picture of her down in the Finley Market of the last people gentrified up out of there. But I'll be calling back. But I just couldn't take it no more. And Sister Bridge, my hat goes off to her. Because Al was trying to tell y'all was is that scripture was fulfilled with the Atlantic slave trade. But everything of color over here did not come over here on no ship.
1: All right. I hear you. Hey, thanks for your call. Appreciate it. Okay, there we go. Let's break for news, and then we'll come back on the other side. 12:30, The Buzz.
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3: The Cincinnati Zoo and Botanical Garden fell victim to an apparent swatting incident on Thursday. The zoo reports receiving a threat prior to opening yesterday and contacted police, who later determined that there was no active danger on the grounds. The zoo opened and issued a statement of thanks to local law enforcement. Investigators are working to determine the cause of a Thursday fire in Avondale. Flames ignited at a three-unit apartment building on Washington Avenue shortly before noon. One person was injured. Authorities are investigating the discovery of skeletal remains this week in West Price Hill. Bones were found Wednesday in a wooded area near Minion Avenue. There's been no word on the identity of the victim or on a cause of death. Nathaniel Lowe drove in a run in the bottom of the ninth inning to give the Reds a 3-2 series win over the Pirates. The series with Pittsburgh continues at Great American Ballpark this weekend. Cincinnati's North Avondale neighborhood was the scene of a Thursday morning shooting incident. Police say a Spectrum worker was shot in the neck during a robbery around 5 a.m. The victim's injuries are described as life-threatening. I'm Heather Pascoe in 1230, The Buzz.
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1: 1230 WDBZ, the Buzz of Cincinnati, your talk station. Lincoln Ware with you till 7 o'clock as we broadcast live here at Stagger Lee's, right here at the 2020 Elm Street. Stagger Lee's, 2020 Elm Street, the place to be. Got free t-shirts, free hats, a whole lot of goodies to give away to folks coming in here as they celebrate the first anniversary right here. We were here last year for the grand opening. They've been down in this location for a year now. Yeah, right here in Over the Rhine, 2020 Elm Street. We got some cute dogs in the house from Detroit. They're here from Detroit. All right, there you go. All right, the Motor City in the house. And, hey, A lot of those Q dogs have been through.

0: here today. A lot of them, and they're still coming. They're still coming. Let me tell you, they are still coming through, and they're ready to party tonight. Cincinnati is going to be buzzing tonight. I'm telling you. If they have anything going on at the convention center tomorrow, I hope it's not real early, because there's going to be some hungover people tomorrow at convention center for some of those sessions that they're having tomorrow. But speaking of tomorrow, Lincoln Ware Walking Club, check the rain. I don't know. They keep saying it's still going to rain all day tomorrow, on and off. But we don't know if it's going to interfere with the walk. We'll see. I know a lot of those walkers, all they have to hear is the word rain, and you count them out. No matter when they say it's going to start, they just hear the word rain, and then they're out of there. There's another Q Dog coming through. Yeah, they're coming through big time today here at Stagger Lee's, your favorite store in Over the Rhine. Open till 8 o'clock tonight as we broadcast live. Detroit Brothers are checking out. Have a good time tonight, Q Dogs. Okay, there you go. All right. Huh? I won't be there, but Friday Flow is going on. I know it's going to be off the chain tonight. Yeah. Who's performing down there tonight? Anybody else? Alcatone? Oh, he's just going to do the DJ thing. They don't have any. Okay. All right. Okay. I might go down there and do some karaoke, sitting on the dock of the bay. All right. Yes. All right. 513-749-1230. We're in the final hour of the broadcast. Lincoln Ware. Okay. Lincoln Ware with you. And how you doing, ma'am? Okay. Okay. All right. There you go. There you go. We will be here till 7 o'clock. They will remain open till 8. And I guess they're trying to deal with the city to see if they can stay open till 10. And I think they should be able to stay open till 10. I mean, just a business trying to make the business go. That's what it's all about. And if I'm not mistaken, all this liquor, the state tax dollars, you know, the state gets this money, and I'm sure the city gets a small portion of it. Yeah. But this place is busy down here, let me tell you. I think they should be able to stay open till 10 o'clock. Yeah. Now, I'm not sure. They probably were open till 10 when they were up in Clifton. Hey, Stefan, how late did they stay open up in Clifton? 10? Okay. They were open till 10 in Clifton, but you move down to Over the Rhine, then they got to put some restrictions on there. Let's see what happens at Stagger Lee's till 8 o'clock. If they get by with 8, okay, we might extend it to 10. That's what they're saying. So we'll see. But, hey, I say let them stay open till 10. They seem to be doing all right here. A lot of people. They got some of everything in the store. It's like a grocery store almost. It's like a liquor store, grocery store. They got everything in here. I'm telling you. And plenty of snacks, too. I see my favorite oatmeal cream pies. I might have to get a couple of those. How you doing? I might have to. I'm hanging in there. I might have to get a couple of those oatmeal cream pies. They're my favorites, let me tell you. I used to get those all the time. When did we used to buy those? Do you remember those? Yeah, Sharon remembers. And anything. What you want it to be? Come over here to the mic.
1: I wonder how we can get this money, man. We don't got no paper. Money coming too quick and leaving so fast.
0: All that quick money does leave fast, you know. If you make that money fast, it's going to leave fast. Yeah. Yeah, that fast money. If all fast money is not good money. Quick in, quick out. Man, wonder how we going to get some more paper. Yeah. Unbelievable. I tell you what, all types of personalities here at the all types of personalities here at Stagger Lee's. I'm telling you, you right there in the heart of the neighborhood, and you get all personalities popping in here. All personalities popping in here. Yeah, little man. All right. All right. 513-749-1230. Lincoln Ware with you. We'll be here till 7. Come get a free T-shirt, free hat. They got some tennis balls and all kinds. Stefan's got his T-shirt. Right now he's wearing the Hawks T-shirt. Hawk time. It's Hawk time. Yeah. Adrian Bronner could have been the next Aaron Pryor, but fame got to him too quick. He couldn't handle fame. I guess living in Millville, it was just too much for him. Adrian Bronner. It was too much for him. And he could remember when he used to flush down $20 bills down the toilet? Was it $100 bills or something he used to flush down the toilet? I know he wished he had those 20s back. Is he? Well, yeah, I heard he had another fight, but I don't think he's going to make it back. It's been too long. He's been out of the ring too long. He's making what? Okay. Well, all right. He's trying to get another fight, I heard. He's going to get one? Okay. Well, I think he's been away from it too long. He's lost his skills, his quickness, his sharpness, and I believe his time has come and gone. Okay. Okay. Yeah. Wait, come over here and tell the people what you're saying. Come on in here. You got to get close to this mic.
1: Listen, your technique never leaves you. So you might be slow, but you know when to do and how to get it. You know what I mean? So sometimes, don't slip on me.
0: There you go. The technique is, that's the key, the technique. Yeah, right. There you go. He said, you keep that technique. I don't know. I think he's been away from the ring too long, and I thought he was going to be the next Cincinnati Aaron Pryor. He was going to be the next one. He made it there, and then he just got too famous, and he couldn't handle it. He just got too famous, and then it was all over. All right. See you later. Yeah? But I don't know. He could have been really in the big time. And he said he'll give anybody a chance. Anybody can. The Mexicans, the Puerto Ricans, anybody can. Yes. All right. Unbelievable. 513-749-1230. And that guy was talking about the technique. You know, It was something out of, he was a guy out of a movie. That guy that was just,
2: you know what? I'm going to find a clip that perfectly describes this guy, Lincoln. I'm going to find it.
0: Yeah, the technique. You got to have the technique. You know, you don't lose that. He was somebody out of some movie, and I don't know what movie it was, but it was unbelievable. I know you folks on YouTube, you're having a great time today. Unbelievable. You are hanging in there with us. You folks on YouTube, y'all having a good time with these comments. All right. AB is still getting money on Twitch. Yep. Right there. All right. Unbelievable. But my man was something else. But I've seen that movie somewhere. He's been in somebody's movie before. Unbelievable. Y'all folks, y'all dogging people out there, I see you. I see you. Talking about alerts and stuff. Yeah. I'm not going to repeat anything you say. Nobody coming at me. All right. See y'all later. Take it easy. Thanks for stopping in. Yes. T-shirt. Yeah, grab your T-shirt there. We got T-shirts. We got hats. We got balls and everything. Yeah. Unbelievable. Unbelievable. All right. Stefan got his, got him some food there. I'm good. The only time I eat on the airs on Friday mornings when I get the world famous Sharon Ware Friday morning breakfast. Yeah, somebody asked, how much was that you? How much those meals cost? How much for a floor? That was twin, yeah. So I priced him out of the market. I said $50. $50 a plate. That priced you out of the market right there. I don't know if anybody's going to pay $50 for a breakfast plate, you know? But it was worth it. It's worth 50. It's worth it. I'm telling you. With those grits like they make them in Georgia. She makes those Georgia grits. My aunt down in Georgia taught her how to make those southern grits. And at my house on Friday morning, she said, "Where's that at?" She said, "Where is that?" That's at my house on Friday mornings. It was there this morning, those good old grits. Nothing like them. Where's that at? Where those grits? Unbelievable. All right. 513-749-1230. How much alcohol do they sell per day? I don't know. They go through a lot of alcohol here. They go through a lot of liquor. my man's smiling. He said, yeah. They're rolling them in and out. Yeah. They're rolling them through. I'm telling you. And, hey, this is the place to get your alcohol. Right here in the hood. Over the Rhine. Yeah. And they give back to the community. They're doing community engagements here, yeah. Okay. Stefan knows it all. He knows them very well. Matter of fact, Stefan is responsible for this live broadcast, for the grand opening, Stefan. He got the ball rolling. He made the contacts and got it moving. So, Stefan, you're the man. You're the man. You're the man. Now, are you getting ready to work for any politicians with the advertising? Oh, you working for Liz Todd? Okay. Okay. All right. He's got a contract with Liz Ty, Stefan, and he'll be there with his big neon signs with the he's volunteering. Okay. Man. All right. I hear you, Stefan. All right. Go on with your bad self.
3: Yes, sir.
0: All right. He's got that big bike, that electric bike. That thing moves too. Man, I saw you riding down the street one day. You were flying. I don't know who you were running from or running to. I said, look at Stefan. I mean, you were zooming down the street. I said, man, where is he going? What fire is he going? He's going somewhere to video somebody. Yes. All right. Stefan is the man that's out and about. He gets the good video. He gets the good video. All right. We're going to take a break, and then we'll come back. 513-749-1230. Please get on board if you want to talk a little bit today. We will talk to you here at Stagger Lee's. So come on by, check us out. Broadcasting live, 2020 Elm Street in the heart of Over the Rhine. Come on down and check us out right there on Elm Street near McMicken. So come on and check us out. 1230, The Buzz.
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0: internalize the flatulation of the matter by transmitting the effervescence of the Indonesian proximity in order to further segregate the crux of my venereal infection.
1: Yeah, that was that guy. That was it. You're right. You're right, Terrence Howard. That sounded just like my man. It's the technique. You gotta keep the technique. Unbelievable. All right. 513-749-1230. Lincoln Ware. As we broadcast live here at Staggerly's, right there, 2020 Elm Street, over the Rhine. And we talked about that police officer this morning who was convicted of, I forgot what the charges were, but I think she could face up to maybe 30 days in jail or probation or something. But where she's recommended that the grandmother beat the kid. Well, corporal punishment, okay, as they say, corporal punishment. After the grandson kicked the grandmother, threw his iPad, broke the remote control, smacked the monitor, then broke the monitor. And the officer said, somebody needs to discipline this kid. Somebody needs to discipline him. And the grandmother called her ex-husband, who is the kid's grandfather, told him to bring a belt over. He brought his big belt. They handcuffed the kid and beat his ass. Yeah. And it was, she told investigators, she turned away and muted the camera because she considers corporal punishment a private matter between the juvenile and the guardian. Yeah. So she says, the state investigator testified that it prevented them from being able to determine exactly what happened and how many times the kid was whipped because she turned off the camera. And there you go. There you go. So they couldn't really tell how many lashes that he took, but I think it was somewhere between 8 and 11. It's what they're saying. But the only thing I didn't like about it is that they handcuffed the kid, but there's no way they would have been able to give him those lashes if he wasn't handcuffed. He wasn't going to hang around for that. If he kicked the grandmother and did all that stuff, he wasn't going to be still for them to beat him with a belt. No, that wasn't happening. So she probably did the kid a favor by handcuffing him, and so he couldn't get away. Unbelievable. Yeah. But when he kicked your grandmother, come on. Yeah, he deserved to have his ass beat pretty good. He deserved it. Yes. But what you deserve is come on down here to Staggerly's. It's the anniversary, and it's going on now, and it'll be going on till 8 o'clock. I'm sure they're celebrating all weekend long. We've got T-shirts, hats, sunglasses. We've got scarves. We've got everything for you right here at Staggerly's. So come on down, check us out. It's the Omega Sci-Fi weekend here in Cincinnati, and they've been coming in and out. Let me tell you, the Q Dogs have been coming in and out. And there's one in here now. I heard the bark. Yes, I heard it. Yeah, and as a matter of fact, I can see two more walking down the street now. Two more of them walking down the street now. Yeah, there's one right there. There's one. And here's two more coming in the door. There they are. There you go. They are in the house, let me tell you. Where y'all from? Where you from? Chicago. Chicago. All right. The home of Herb, the late Herb Kent. The cool gent. Yes. Chicago in the house. In the house. What's up? All right. Come on through. Everybody's coming here to Staggerly's this weekend, the party place to be. And I'm sure this is going to be a record-breaking Friday night for Staggerly's. Yes, I would be interested to find out how this total of what they make today matches up with other Fridays that they've had. maybe the Friday before a long holiday weekend, it would probably be a lot better. Yeah, I would say like before Memorial Day or Labor Day or the 4th of July, they probably do some bang-up business in this place, let me tell you. So I don't know how today would stack up with some of those days. And maybe the New Year weekend, Christmas weekend, they probably do some serious business in this place on those holidays. Let me tell you. Because you take the New Year's Eve, New Year's holiday. Oh, man, I bet you they do one hell of a business in here on the New Year, Christmas holidays. Oh, yeah, that whole week between Christmas and New Year, they probably do some bang-up business in here. That right. You're right. He said, I need to come do the show down here one of those weekends. Yes, we will come. I see a van pulling up. And the first I saw a purple shirt get out, big old van. Now I see somebody else getting out. They got a van load of Q-Dogs. Look, well, he closed the door, so it may be just two of them. I don't know. But there's another Q-Dog in the house. There you go. Where you from? Huh? Oh, who they? Yeah, y'all say who dat. We say who they. Y'all got that from us. Yeah, we've been saying who they for the longest.
2: Hey, how you doing?
1: What's up, Q Dog?
2: How you doing?
1: All right. What's that from? I don't know if they even have one in here for customers. I don't know. Check with the guy behind the counter.
2: Y'all treat customers like they
1: can have one. Hey, check the guy right there. I don't know. That's how y'all treat customers like that. Hey, I don't know. Anyway, yes, I tell you what. Well, we've seen some people come through here today, let me tell you. Unbelievable. And they're still coming. I see somebody pulling in the lot now. Yeah, if there's no on-street, there's off-street parking here at Stagger Lee's. You can park in the parking lot right on the side of the building. There's on-street parking also. You can find the spot. But, yeah, this is the place to be. Stagger Lee's. So come on and check it out. Oh, yeah. I hope they're... I hope the meter people didn't come by. I hope... You been checking my car, Stefan? Did the meter people come out? Right there in that black Buick right there, that black SUV. Another Q-Dog coming in the house. All right. I didn't get a ticket, did I? There's no ticket on. They busy downtown probably. That's where they busy at. They got their troubles downtown, those meter people. They don't have time to come out. Oh, you told them I was coming. Yeah, right. They'll be here writing extra tickets. Yes. Every time I go to Woodlawn, they put up the state patrol stops for the DUI checks. You know, I don't know. Oh boy. And here's another Q-Dog coming in the house. I tell you, there you go. All right. Where y'all from? Florida. All right, Florida in the house. All right. Florida Q-Dogs in the house. I tell you, they're coming through. There's a Q-Dog there. How you doing? All right. How you ladies doing? All right. This is the place. I mean, you can just, I know you YouTube folks are just sitting back, just watching them come through. It's worth it to be at home sitting to see who comes through here. Huh? You going to Washington Park? All right, Stefan. All right. See you later, Stefan. Stefan is headed over to Washington Park for Friday Flow. Yes. Friday Flow. And I know that place is going to be jammed tonight. Man, you're going to get a contact high before you get to the park. Yeah, it's going to be off the chain at Washington Park tonight. Yeah, you already know. Mr. Lincoln, he thinks you work there. I know he probably didn't think, you know, he probably didn't think I work here, okay? All right. People watching on YouTube. Yeah, they, you know, you get to see a lot of sights right here at Stagger Lee's, let me tell you. Let me tell you. And I think, when is the hockey game? The hockey game is tomorrow. Soccer is tomorrow. But I don't know where these people are going here. I'm going to show you out the window here. Where in the heck could these people be going? Look at this line of people. They're walking and they're going. Where are they going? I don't know where they're going, but they're going somewhere. I mean, I don't know what's going on. You never know what's going on down there. Maybe they're going to Finley Market. Maybe something going on over there. I'm not sure. But there's a lot of stuff going on downtown here in Cincinnati tonight. I hope everything goes okay. I hope everything is safe, no violence and things like that. So hopefully, yeah. My cousin is cheating on me with my sister. No life. What? Okay, let me go back here. No life is messed. Bruh, life is messed up. Any advice? Okay. But it's your cousin. Okay, I don't know what's going on with you. Okay. I don't know what's going on.
3: I guess it's a joke, Mr. Ware.
1: Okay.
3: My cousin is cheating on me with my sister.
1: Okay.
3: That's what he said.
1: Okay. 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What's going on there? Anyway, what can you say? All right. We are here live at Stagger Lee's. Come on down. Check us out. 2020 Elm Street. We'll take a break, and then we'll come back. 12:30, The Buzz.
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1: 1230 WDBZ, The Buzz of Cincinnati, your talk station. We got the other twin, the Cadillac twin, in the house down here at Staggerly's. I tell you, you never know who might show up at Staggerly's, and you got a chance to see those Cadillac shoes. Man, he got red. You can have different colors of them, huh? No kidding. How many you have? Nine pairs of Cadillac shoes. He got some white ones and all kind of color, black, everything. And he's got the Cadillac emblem. That's the same emblem I have on my Cadillac right there. And that is the Cadillac emblem.
11: Lincoln Ware.
1: Yes.
11: I have to know, and other inquiring minds want to know, what kind of car does Twin's brother drive?
1: He drives a Cadillac truck, right? Have you seen those Cadillac pickups? They don't make them anymore. But Cadillac made a pickup, a little small pickup truck. I mean, they're really nice. You probably get a lot of money for that car right about now, couldn't you? Yeah. He's got what's it called? Your Cadillac XTX, and it's a like Cadillac pickup truck, and they're real nice. You don't see many of them. They don't make them anymore, but it's a collector's item for sure. And if he put it up for sale, he'd have a lot of inquiries for that Cadillac. Yeah. So there you have it. All right. How y'all doing? Okay. All right. Good. Good to see you. Good to see you. All right. We got folks coming through. Did you get a T-shirt? We got free T-shirts and stuff over there. Get yourself a shirt or something you like over there. Free T-shirts. It's the anniversary here at Staggerly's. And, yeah, there you go. Illegal. That's pretty good. Yes. All right, we are broadcasting live here at Staggerly's, the place to be, folks. I'm telling you. And, hey, you got to come on and check us out. We're here till 7. Staggerly's will stay open until 8 o'clock tonight. So come on by. You have plenty of time to check us out. Yes. And it's like a mini grocery store, liquor store here at, how you like my... How you like my... Yes. All right. All right. The brother of Twin is here. And Twin said y'all got the same brain. He says y'all think just alike. Is that true? Come over here and let the people hear you. Let them hear how y'all sound alike, too. So,
12: Yeah, we think alike. He got the brains, I got the guts. So he tell me everything to go, I'm going.
1: All right. Do you say Maine? Do you say Maine?
12: Yeah.
1: Let me hear you say
12: it. Yeah, Maine.
11: Man, they do sound a lot alike.
1: Yeah, they do. All
11: Did
1: right.
11: he say twin had the brain?
1: Yeah, he said twin had the brain. Man. Oh, my God. Twin got the brain. Unbelievable. Unbelievable.
11: Oh, I'm going to be laughing the rest of the night on that one.
1: He said twin had the brains. Man, okay. All right, we won't hold that against you. Okay. But they are identical twins. If he didn't wear the shoes, I wouldn't know whether he was the other twin or not. The shoes give him away. Right, you Cadillac twin.
12: I'm not the radio guy.
1: Yeah, yeah, I tell you, they are identical, and it's hard to tell them apart. I'm telling you. Yeah, unbelievable. All right, Cadillac twin, and he's got the Cadillac shoes. Man, I tell you, one of a kind. And he's gone viral with those shoes. Man, we had some Detroit cats in here earlier, some Chicago people in here earlier too. They would have gone crazy over those shoes. They all over the place. Yeah. So anyway, we are here. Stagger Lee's, the place to be. People continue to come through checking us out. Cadillac Twin. Have you been up to Cincinnati Cadillac? Have they seen those up there at Cincinnati Cadillac? Have you ever been? Yeah. They'll trip out over those. Huh? Oh, you go to the Weiler Cadillac in Fairfield. Okay. All right. Unbelievable. Twin is in the house. And I tell you, who's the oldest? You? Okay. By how long? A minute. 1 minute older. Yep, twin is always late. He's a minute late. He's at home sleep now. Always missing out on stuff. Always late. Yeah, right. He told you about this place and he didn't even make it. Unbelievable. He said he was coming down here earlier today, but yeah, he's asleep. Unbelievable. Kroger is working him, he says. Yes. All right. Unbelievable. All right. 513-749-1230, Lincoln Ware with you, and we got one part of twin in the house, the bronze part. You said you were the what? He's the brain, and you're the guts. Yeah, the guts. Okay, he's the guts. Twin is the brain. Unbelievable. All right, how you doing? Good. All right, let's take a break, and then we'll come back and wrap things up. For the final time here at Stagger Lee's, we're at 2020 Elm Street in Over the Rhine. Come on down. Check us out. They'll be open till 8. I'll be here till 7. 12:30, The Buzz.
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1: 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We are the Buzz of Cincinnati, your talk station. Lincoln Ware with you. We got Cadillac Twin in the house. And I tell you, boy, got the had the Cadillac emblem cut into his head there. And had it painted, too, with the Cadillac colors. You know, that special colors. He had to paint it the Cadillac color. Unbelievable. And speaking of Cadillac, some guy just drove up the street with a nice convertible Cadillac. Looked like about a, oh man, like a 70-something Cadillac. It's unbelievable. We are here live at Stagger Lee's, and people are coming through. It's the first year grand opening. I mean, it's the first year anniversary. We were here last year for the grand opening. We're back again for the anniversary, and everything is going great right here at Stagger Lee's. The Q Dogs are in the house, and they're shopping around looking for stuff. And they're loading up for this weekend. Oh, yeah. They're loading up here at Stagger Lee's. Where you Q Dogs from? Where you cats from?
32: California.
1: L.A. All right.
32: Yes, sir.
1: L.A. All right. All right. Good, good. Welcome to Cincinnati.
32: Yes, sir.
1: All right. All right. There you go. The Q Dogs are in full effect here in Cincinnati this weekend, let me tell you. Yeah, I'm telling you. Man, I tell you, and all you folks on YouTube, I know you guys have enjoyed or seen the sights today down here at Stagger Lee's. And, boy, it's been fun. It's been fun seeing all the people come through here today. And, man, I mean, from 4 o'clock, and they're still coming through. They're still coming through here at Stagger Lee's. And don't forget, tomorrow I'll be over at Corinthian Baptist Church. Bring the kids over to get some of those school supplies they're giving away. Free backpacks, school supplies, and you got to come over. I'll be there from 1 till 3. Corinthian Baptist Church right there at the Norwood Lateral, Reading Road, Tennessee Avenue, right in that area. You'll see all the people. Come on over tomorrow starting at 1. You don't want to miss it. Tomorrow, starting at 1 o'clock, and that's where we'll be tomorrow doing callbacks. We won't have the talk show going. We'll just be doing call-ins back to the station, inviting you to come on over to Corinthian Baptist Church tomorrow, starting at 1. You don't want to miss it. So, yeah, it's going to be a lot of fun over there, talking to all the people. And they're having another event tomorrow at the Greater Emmanuel Apostolic Temple Church. That starts at 10 o'clock. It's the Men of Honor and Valor, and Cecil Thomas will be a speaker. Dr. Keith Melvin will be a speaker. Eric Kearney will be a speaker, and they got me on there also, but I don't know if I'm going to be able to make it over there tomorrow. But, hey, go by there, check it. They're going to have free breakfast for you, free breakfast. And I guess they're inviting a lot of the men to come over and to hear these Men of Honor and Valor. So that's tomorrow at the Greater Emmanuel Apostolic Church, located right there at 1150 Galbraith Road in Cincinnati, from 10 to 2. That takes place. Go by there and check out my good friends that will be speaking tomorrow. You don't want to miss it. All right. We've got a lot of gifts that we've been giving away here today. And, man, we've had a great time over here at Stagger Lee's. And don't forget, they're open Monday through Saturday till 8 o'clock. They're not open on Sundays, but they'll be here on Monday through Saturday from 10 till, I'm going to say 10 till 8. And it's more than just a liquor store. It's sort of like a mini grocery store, too. They got a lot of things going on here at Stagger Lee's. Q Dogs from L.A., all right, check it out. Good to see you guys. All right. I'm telling you, people are in town from everywhere. Those Omegas, they bring it, don't they? Man, the Omegas bring it big time. They bring it big time. And it's about, I think, 20,000 of them in town. And that's 20,000 hotel rooms. And the tax is right there. Right there. We appreciate their hotel tax dollars. We got to pay for the Red Stadium, the Bengal Stadium, and that 800-room hotel we're building. You know? So they could use every penny of it. I'm telling you. You got a lot of bills to go. I wish we would throw an arena in there, but I just got a feeling the only way we're going to get an arena anytime soon, somebody with deep pockets going to have to come in here and own it. Own it. I mean, they'll get a few tax dollars, infrastructure and stuff like that, that the county and the city will throw in. But they're going to have to pay at least 70 or 80% of the arena before this town will be able to do that. So unless we find somebody with deep pockets ready to fork over that money, I don't think it's going to happen, but we desperately need one to keep up with the other cities. We are falling farther and farther behind with this arena that we have. We can't even get an NCAA playoff game. We can't even get to one of the first 64. You know, we can't even get, even Dayton has got a playoff game. We can't seem to get anything when it comes to the NCAA. We haven't had one in I don't know when. And it doesn't look like we're going to get one. Seems like they could do something at Fifth Third Arena. We could get a tournament game or two at Fifth Third Arena. But apparently not. We need to hold more people. But one of these days, we'll get an arena here in Cincinnati so we can continue to compete with the Columbus, with the Columbuses, with the Indianapolis, the Daytons, all these other cities that have those arenas already up and going. How you doing? Good, good. Good to see you. Good to see you. All right. There you go. Mr. K. I thought you looked familiar. Yeah. He remembers me from Mr. Kelly's. Yeah.
2: You got your hair cut with Mr. Kelly.
1: I got, was it, no, I thought it was at Skipper's. I got it cut at Skipper's when I lost the bet on the OJ trial. It was at Skipper's, yeah. Yeah, okay. Right. All right, there we go. All right, all the late cats come in. How you doing? What's up? Mustafa, yeah, Mustafa, what's going on? Mustafa, I don't see you enough to recognize you on the spot. Mustafa is in the house. What's going on, Mustafa? That's Twins' brother right there.

0: right. All right, that's going to wrap it up for me. Terrence Howard, thank you for all day long hanging in there today. Terrence Howard, we will see you Monday.
1: Tomorrow.
0: Oh, that's right. What am I thinking?
1: Who else is going to do it, Mr. Ware?
0: That's right. You're the man. I don't know what happens if you get sick or something. What's going to happen?
1: Life will go on without me.
0: I don't know. All right. We'll talk to you tomorrow, Terrence Howard. And I'll be over at Corinthian Church. Y'all check me out over there. 12:30, The Buzz.

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0: live from historic Levert Park in Los Angeles, California. I'm Tavis Smiley, and I'm so glad to see you and me back in stride again. 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Another great Best of Tavis Smiley show on tap for you today. In our second hour today, director and writer Victor Gabriel and foster care reform advocate Jared Harper talk about their powerful, and I do mean arresting, new L.A. Times short doc, I Got My Brother, which explores the foster care to prison pipeline through the eyes of formerly incarcerated Jared and his brother, Baylon. Going to be a great second hour today. In our third hour today, civil rights attorney and social impact entrepreneur George Fathery III and Yaba Baker, award-winning writer and the fourth-generation great-grandson, David Drake, historically known as Dave the Potter, join us for a conversation about their restitution campaign to retrieve David Drake's nearly 250 identifiable pieces from museums and private collections. But we start today's program with this. 6 months ago, Donald Trump cut oil off to Cuba and predicted the collapse of the tiny island nation. You recall Donald Trump saying, it's just going to fall. That's what he said. It's just going to fall. Well, 6 months later, they're still standing. Wayne State University professor Dr. Sharice Burden-Stelly joins us now to talk about the latest report from the State Department titled Cuba, the Capital of 21st Century Communism. Dr. Burden-Stelly, good to have you on the program. How are you today?
1: I'm doing well. Thank you for having me.
0: I took a stab there at trying to frame part of what I want to discuss with you in the half hour that we have here. But let me let you do it in your own words. Here we are, you know, 6 months or so after Donald Trump predicted the fall of Cuba, put upon them by, you know, establishing essentially a blockade so that oil could not get to them. So you tell me how you frame this particular moment 6 months later, and we'll jump from there.
1: Sure. I think that the purpose of this report is threefold. The first is exactly what you mentioned, to continue the

0: genocidal blockade against Cuba, which is an intensification and continuation of the decades-long embargo that started shortly after the Cuban Revolution, and has resulted in the immiseration of people on the Cuban island, including in some areas upwards of 20-hour blackouts and all forms of immiseration there. So the report is meant to rationalize that violence by legitimating or by arguing that Cuba is the most un-American and anti-American entity that is present currently. That leads to the second point, that Cuba is a sort of vessel for all of, or a crossroads between all of the foes of the United States. So it talks about how its relations with Russia, China, Iran, and the axis of resistance. And so the report is meant to paint Cuba as a crossroads of all of these enemies of the United States. And thirdly, it is meant to also paint Cuba as the foundation of all of these radical social movements that are pushing back against the rise of fascism in this country, from the anti-ICE movements to the Antifa network to even George Floyd. Mm. So it is meant to provide a legitimation for, I would say, a ground invasion in Cuba, which seems to be imminent.
1: Can one small nation do all of that? Does it have that much power?
0: Well, it's interesting because the last two paragraphs of the document state, you know, don't let the poverty of the island fool you. Mm-hmm. Don't let its size fool you. It is the ideology and the power of the ideology, that is to say Marxist Leninism, or what they call Castroism, that is the true threat, and the intention of Cuba to turn Americans against their so-called birthright or to hate Western civilization. And so to answer your question, no, Cuba has done virtually none of these things that it is accused of, and it is certainly not responsible for the immiseration that the majority of USians are experiencing, and then the subsequent social movements that come out of challenging those structures.
1: Mm. Just getting started, Dr. Charisse Burden-Stelly of Wayne State. When we come forward, I'm going to pick up on two points she's already made in no particular order. One, you heard her mention this is, as she sees it, pretext for a ground invasion. He did it in Venezuela. He's done it in other places. Why not Cuba? So we'll talk about her views on Donald Trump perhaps teeing up a ground invasion in Cuba, number one. Number two, no naivete here, but why has Donald Trump, why has Marco Rubio, Secretary of State, targeted Cuba in the way they have? Again, no naivete here, and they're not the first administrations to go after Cuba, make no mistake about it. But there's something that's, I think, different about the way they are targeting Cuba, the way they're ratcheting up this language, this narrative about Cuba. So we'll jump straightway into that as well when we come forward here on Tavis Smiley.
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5: May we please pause for a minute of prayer. Oh dear God, creator of the entire universe, we stop what we are doing to say thank you and to let you know that we appreciate having you in our lives. Because of our belief in you, God, our understanding of your greatness and your mercy, and most importantly, our witnessing of your awesome power and unlimited ability, we know that you can empower us to accomplish that which may appear impossible. You did not let the sea stop Moses. You parted the waters. You did not allow the wall to stop Joshua. You made the wall come tumbling down. You didn't allow the giant to stop David. And you didn't even allow death to stop Jesus, who we all know is still teaching as strong as ever. So all that we ask of you today, dear God, is to please help us to never forget that for with you, our God, nothing is impossible. Hallelujah and amen.
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1: I was just telling Dr. West that when you do this every day for 3 hours a day, some days it's feast, some days it's famine. Today it's feast. More stories I can shake a stick at. And I'm anxious to get started with Jamie here in the first hour. All right, Jamie, I feel like Alex Trebek on Jeopardy with the big board. I've got DNC implosion. I've got Alex Jones calling for impeachment. I've got Trump threatening to pull Todd Blanche's nomination. Where do you want to start, Jamie?
0: Well, hey, first, again, it's an honor to be on your show. I'm really excited to speak with you. I spent about 15 years in federal government as a political advisor for between White House and Congress. And so I really want to get into some of these issues. But let's start with the Blanche nomination. I mean, this was an unforced error on the Trump administration. Mm-hmm. I spent time in the Biden administration as a counsel helping with nominations. And so I know how arduous that process can be from the beginning. But when you look at the Blanche nomination, this is an ongoing politicization by the Trump administration of the Department of Justice. I mean, you have a massive agency which traditionally is walled off from White House decision making for the purposes of maintaining partiality in some of the biggest legal matters. And so originally, Trump wanted to nominate Matt Gaetz, which was a former House controversial figure, flamethrower. Pam Bondi, who he recently fired because of the botched Epstein investigation. And then here you have Blanche, his former personal attorney, mm-hmm. who there's already a conflict of interest there. And then in addition to the tax audit issue, you had this anti-weaponization multi-million dollar fund that Blanche had originally put forward. And get this, to pay people from January 6th who had been arrested, who felt wronged by the federal government. So even some of the most conservative senators pumped the brakes on this. The Senate Majority Leader was not happy. And so when you see senators like Tillis and Cornyn, who are on their way out, to your point, they're not happy because Trump essentially pushed them out. They're making it hard on the administration. And, you know, this idea that Trump can just wait them out. If Democrats take back the Senate, if things flip, it's not going to be so easy to do that.
1: Mm-hmm. Yeah, I think many of us knew that Blanche was in trouble, first of all, when he was nominated, given that he'd been Trump's personal lawyer. But then you recall, Jamie, during the hearings, he slipped up and referred to himself as Trump's personal attorney. Now, how can you be the attorney general? Everybody knows it, but you can't slip up in the hearing and let it come out of your mouth as the president's personal attorney. You recall that slip up, Jamie?
0: I do recall that slip up. And, you know, he was just speaking from his mind. Mm-hmm. You know, again, this he knows on the administrative side that loyalty is number one. And I think that's what we're seeing playing out in some of these hearings.
1: Yep. There's a Bible verse. I don't mean to proselytize, but the Bible I read says out of the abundance of the heart, the mouth speaketh. So if it's in your heart, it's going to come out. I'll get to Alex Jones in a second. Todd Blanche just slipped up. Freudian slip, right? It just came out as the president's personal attorney, and everybody's like, did he just say yes, he said it, and it was a major moment a week or two ago during those hearings, and that's when folk knew he was in trouble then. And again, the issue here is Todd Blanche not agreeing to put on paper as yet. Here's what these senators are waiting for, in case you're wondering what this tete-a-tete is about in greater detail. They want Todd Blanche, these Republican senators, to put on paper that he is going to revisit and undo this deal that he gave Donald Trump and his family, that for time eternal, no matter what they do, they will never be investigated by the IRS. That's beyond the pale, as we all know. And these senators want an assurance from him on paper that he's going to undo that. And Todd Blanche has not as yet provided that to them on paper. And so we'll see how this plays out. Again, Donald Trump, in case you've just tuned in, has said today, moments ago, that he will just wait out these two senators until they leave. John Cornyn of Texas, Tom Tillis of North Carolina, just wait them out until January. And I suspect at that time, resubmit the nomination of Todd Blanche. We shall see. But at the moment, it appears that Todd Blanche is not going to get the thumbs up to be the next attorney general following the ouster of Pam Bondi. There's your Todd Blanche news. Let me go now to Alex Jones. Miles, I want to play this clip so people can hear Alex Jones in his own voice. But we talked about Tucker Carlson moments ago. There are others. But these Republicans who have been, you know, stalwart, this MAGA base has been such a stalwart support of Donald Trump, is starting to turn on him. So it's not just these senators on the Hill. It's the folk in the media. Again, first Tucker, now Alex Jones. But again, Alex has gone farther than most Democrats calling for Trump's impeachment. Take a listen.
12: The big issue is how to stop Trump. And we have to have Congress go for the war powers. They've three times tried to vote war powers. They're supposed to authorize a war. This is a war. They're getting the draft ready. If this isn't a war, nothing's a war. I mean, this is absolutely out of control. And so I'm calling for it right now. 25th Amendment, impeachment, whatever needs to happen to get this front and center, to get control of our country. It's impeachable alone that the president supported the NDAA. I agree with Tucker Carlson and all of the people that voted for this. The merges with the foreign military, it actually says in Section 219, clear as day, need to be in Nuremberg-style trials. I mean, this is unbelievable. And if you think it's crazy now, imagine what's coming with this. They want us in a total war so they can censor and take our freedoms and nationalize everything and push us aside with AI, total liability, immunity and protection. This is a disaster.
1: Can anybody say Joe Rogan? So you've got Tucker Carlson, got Alex Jones now calling for impeachment, and Joe Rogan has had some commentary as well about this Iran issue. We will see if Alex Jones and Tucker Carlson push Joe Rogan to say a bit more, but the president's MAGA media base, his MAGA media base, is starting to flip out on him. So, one, I'm just shocked that Alex Jones is calling for actual impeachment, 25th Amendment stuff. But beyond that, it is fascinating to me that the issue that's gotten them riled up, of all the drama and all the ungodliness and all the debauchery and all the shenanigans in this administration, the thing that's got these white boys, these white conservatives riled up, is the Iran issue. Jamie, how do you read that?
13: Well, first, Alex Jones, he sounds like a scorned ex. I mean, ultimately, the president is not eligible to run again. You know, he campaigns on, you know, dog whistling to this base and getting their vote. He said no new wars. He said, you know, he made a lot of promises that he simply hasn't been able to keep. A number of them, to your point, when it comes to Iran, you know, a lot of them believe in a lot of nationalist ideology, more isolationist, which is more of the J.D. Vance camp, who reports suggest he was not happy about entering into this war. And so essentially the campaign promises that Trump made to this base, he doesn't necessarily have to keep them anymore. And, you know, ultimately, you know, the Alex Jones of the world, the Tucker Carlson's, unfortunately, the president still has a strong hold on the Republican Party right now. I mean, you look across House and Senate, particularly in the House with Speaker Mike Johnson, who's essentially been at the will of the president, shrinking the authority of the legislative branch. I mean, you look at Senator Thune. I mean, he's been holding the line somewhat, but at the end of the day, you look at some of these primaries, you look at the ousted senators and Trump weighing in on the California gubernatorial race. Ultimately, he still plays an outside role in the party.
1: All right. So there's Todd Blanche. There is Alex Jones. I feel like Alex Trebek on the one hand with this big board. On the other hand, I feel like for you sports fans, I feel like PTI, pardon the interruption. I'm going down the list. I got a minute or two on each of these things. I'm going down the list on pardon the interruption. Let me go now to the implosion inside the Democratic Party. First of all, take a listen to James Carville earlier this week.
14: But I did want to, like, whenever weigh in on stories I saw. And one, for whatever reason, my text blowing up has much to do with anything. It was a story on a DNC that basically said it's dysfunctional. And it's just difficult to do anything with it. And it's all true. And at the end of the day, who cares? I mean, maybe they want to try to get themselves together. Some of them are lovely people. Maybe they guess Ken Martin. Maybe they ought to figure out a way. Maybe they could be somewhat relevant. I have no idea. If David Hogg wants to take it over, well, I ain't stopping. You go ahead, man. I don't really care. And I don't think at the end of the day, well, there might be fine people. I know some of them not particularly determined.
1: James, tell me how you really feel. On the one hand, you admit that the DNC is dysfunctional. On the other hand, you say you really don't care. Well, I don't know how both of those things can be true. If it's dysfunctional, how do you not care? I ain't got time to get into that. But David Hogg, who you just referenced, this is the young brother who was pushed out as one of the vice chairs of the DNC, said, and I quote, "We shouldn't have someone leading the DNC who can't raise money, let alone someone who throws stuff at staff and can't raise money." The throwing stuff at staff is a reference to a telephone, apparently, that Ken Martin in anger one day threw across the room. I believe it was a telephone, threw something across the room. That became big news. His anger it became a little toxic inside the DNC. So that's what David Hogg is referring to, number one. But then Donna Brazile, trying to get Ken Martin's back, writes a piece in today's Washington Post that there is no move underway by my fellow DNC members, writes Donna, to force him out. So let's move on. Clearly, they got some problems inside the DNC. Jamie, how do you read it?
13: Well, I'm with Madam Brazile. I mean, ultimately, I'm having flashbacks from 2024 in the summer. I was sitting at my desk when I saw that Biden had announced that he was not going to run. And then obviously the scramble for then VP Harris to step in. And we all know the story. And the big thing there was you had some party leaders who wanted to have an open primary. They did not want VP Harris to be the presumptive nominee. They wanted to have a race. And then you had some who wanted to say, hey, this is enough controversy alone. Let's just keep it going. She's obviously capable. She's been in the VP role. She's qualified. Let's just keep it moving, right? And so I think what you're seeing now, And whether or not the short amount of time, how much that impacted the unfortunate loss of VP Harris, I mean, unfortunately, we won't know because the autopsy report left that out. But here we are again, right before a critical midterm election, only a couple, 97, 96 days to go. And I think while there are a lot of problems with Martin's tenure, which I'm happy to walk through them, I'm not sure the best move right now is to have an open disparagement and to try to install a new leader this close.
1: Nope, I hear your point. And I believe that Ken Martin has one chance to survive. If he can hold on to November and Democrats take back the House and or the Senate, that might allow him to slide a little bit longer. But if they keep having these fundraising issues, Ken Martin's going to get pushed out of there. I can tell you that. It's all about the money. Ain't nothing else funny. Money is the mother's milk of politics. And if they keep having fundraising issues, Ken Martin's going to get pushed out. Again, he may survive beyond November if Democrats can take back the House and Senate. I got a tight 45 seconds here. Chuck Schumer is literally on the record every day begging John Fetterman to not leave the Democratic Party. Should Chuck Schumer be begging John Fetterman not? If you don't want to be here, get out. Why is Chuck Schumer begging John Fetterman to stay, Jamie?
13: Chuck Schumer should be more worried about whether or not he's going to be able to obtain his leadership post next cycle. Mm. I mean, ultimately, he's having a lot of issues himself. You know, as soon as Trump came back in the second term, there was a lot of anger towards him because he did not fight during the first government shutdown. I mean, even if you look at the Illinois Senate race, you have the winning candidate who said, if Juliana Stratton, that if she gets to the Senate, that she's not going to vote for him to be the leader.
1: Yeah.
13: So there's a lot of questions. You've had some internal discussions among some of his deputies. So I'm not sure he's the best person to decide, you know, who should be speaking on what right now for the Senate.
1: Jamie, I thank you for playing along. There was a lot to cover in a matter of minutes, but you did quite nicely. We'll do it again somewhere down the road. Jamie Jackson, good to have you on the program. Enjoy the rest of your day.
13: Thank you for having me.
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16: Cincinnati's North Avondale neighborhood was the scene of a Thursday morning shooting incident. Police say a Spectrum worker was shot in the neck during a robbery about 5 a.m. The Cincinnati Zoo and Botanical Garden fell victim to an apparent swatting incident on Thursday. The zoo reports receiving a threat prior to opening yesterday. They contacted police, who later determined that there was no active danger on the grounds. The zoo opened and issued a statement of thanks to local law enforcement. A Middletown police officer who allowed a handcuffed suspect to be whipped with a belt by his step-grandfather has been convicted. The incident happened in January of this year. Officer Jamie Patterson testified during a bench trial, saying she thought that everyone else had been failing the boy and that corporal punishment might help. She was convicted yesterday on two counts of dereliction of duty and will be sentenced at a later date. Investigators are working to determine the cause of a Thursday fire in Avondale. Flames ignited a three-unit apartment building on Washington Avenue around noon. One person was injured. I'm Heather Pasco on 1230 The Buzz.
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0: and the top-rated African-American talk show host in the nation, according to Talkers Magazine. You're tapped in with Tavis Smiley right now.
1: Right now. Must have been yesterday. Was that yesterday, Miles? The day before when Cori Bush was here. Day before yesterday? Was that day before yesterday? Yeah, I think it's Tuesday. Cori Bush was on this program. She former member of the squad. Yeah, Tuesday, thank you. She, former member of the squad and now trying to recapture her house seat, and she gave a big shout out to Rashida Tlaib when she's on this program Tuesday. Rashida Tlaib joins us now. Congresswoman, good to have you on the program. How are you today?
5: Good. Thank you for having me.
1: It's my pleasure to have you. Let me just start by asking you to say a quick word about your race. It is a foregone conclusion, I think, in Michigan that you will easily win re-election to your fifth term. But I want to talk about these other progressives running in the state of Michigan more broadly. But just say a word about your campaign at the moment.
5: Yeah, I mean, we always run a campaign, no matter if we have an opponent or not. We do constituent services door to door, really make sure that we have folks that are talking to our residents, especially because during this campaign, not only with the air quality being so bad in Detroit, one of the worst in the world at the time with all the wildfires and everything and having to pass out masks and making sure my seniors are okay. We also have 300,000 residents throughout the state, but a huge chunk of them right in my district, not having power for days. So we've been doing the constituent services and that direct, access to opportunity services, resources that for me changes lives immediately, where a bill may or may not change someone's life, even though we fight hard for those policy changes. Getting people through everyday challenges is what we do in our campaign.
1: Let me talk about more broadly these Democratic Socialists who are running in the state of Michigan. We've seen, as you well know, as this audience knows, these DSA members win all around the country, literally in New York, Colorado, Pennsylvania, in D.C., et cetera, et cetera, et cetera. Abdul El-Sayed has been on this program a few times as a guest. Always pleased to welcome him to this platform. Will Lawrence was running for the House, was just on this program, I guess, a day or so ago. And I've been following these races very closely for a lot of reasons, not the least of which is, and I've had this discussion many times on this program with Dr. Cornel West, who is actually in the building and will be on right after you, Congresswoman. He comes up next after you. But he and I've had any number of conversations. Dr. West was there at the founding of the DSA. He signed the original documents that found DSA. And we've had any number of conversations about Bernie Sanders, chief among them, but others who have a blind spot when it comes to African-American voters. For whatever reason, even though their agenda might be best for black voters, they find themselves unable to pull a lot of black voters to their side. I saw these numbers yesterday. Haley Stevens, the white woman in this race in Michigan, is tracking at 67% of black voters. Abdul El-Sayed, obviously, is not winning the majority of African-American voters, even though his agenda, you know, one would think, is in line with the best interests of black Detroiters and black Michiganders. How do I read this data?
5: Yeah, you know, I think it's sometimes as a Democratic Socialist, we got to show people what that means. And I think why we're winning across the nation is not because we're Democratic Socialists. I want to be honest with you. I think it's because of our actions, the fact that we won't take corporate PAC money. We're not taking money from the people that are hurting our residents. We're not going to feed into a system that literally is built on oppression. I mean, people are making money off of racism, off of distraction, off of detaining people. And I mean, it's endless. And one resident, I remember her specifically looking at me and saying, stop calling it healthcare, Rashida. It's sick care. The more sick we get, the more money they make. And so you got a lot of Democratic Socialists that are unapologetic out there saying, we're not going to do this or that. Now, I think it's different for a lot of my black neighbors. You know, growing up in the most beautiful blackest city in the country, city of Detroit, I've been taught by community mothers that transformative change comes from the outside in. Mm-hmm. So it's not going to be candidates. It's going to be us organizing and showing people what it means. You know, when people come at me, I said, you can come at me for being Democratic Socialist, but I'm still going to fight like hell to feed my neighbor that's hungry, and make sure that distribution of that wealth is not like a higher up in those elite folks that continue to make money off of the fact that my folks have to be in survivor mode. They should be able to thrive like anybody else, no matter their zip code. But I know in this race, and it's very clear, you know, and Mr. Smiley, I want everyone to know this. The literature and everything being out there, it's misleading a lot of my residents. Mm-hmm. And my residents are smart. They're hardworking. They're getting through everyday challenges and issues. But then they're going to see something that, you know, again, will come through and it's not accurate, or it's being represented in a way that maybe Abdul is a certain way and, oh, she's a certain way. But at the end, I think, just like with me, when Abdul wins, I think he's going to have to show people what it means. Now, he's not a democratic socialist. He's been very clear about that.
6: Mm-hmm.
5: But what he does stand for is Medicare for All, money out of politics. He's been very clear from day one.
6: Yeah.
5: Where she takes money from DT, she takes money from Blue Cross Blue Shield, she takes money from the people hurting many of my black communities.
1: So he's not a DSA member. You're right about that. But he is backed by Bernie Sanders, yeah, and others, and you, of course. And I come back to this point. I want to double click this, because this matters to me and it matters to this national audience you're talking to right now. Misinformation is one issue, but again, you said that your constituents are smart people. I know black people to be smart voters.
5: Mm-hmm.
1: They don't easily get duped. We can smell nonsense from a mile away.
5: Mm-hmm.
1: I don't understand how 67% of black voters are standing behind Haley Stevens and not Abdul El-Sayed. I'm telling you,
5: but
1: respectfully.
5: But I think we'll see. I think it's a generational thing.
1: Right.
5: Look, I have seen polling after polling say Vice President Harris is going to win. I've seen polling that says this person's going to win. I've seen polling, and I only say this to you all because polling is a tool. But polling has been wrong a lot in these last two cycles.
1: Mm-hmm.
5: And so I say this because I think you're going to see a generational divide among many of my black neighbors. And that, again, is not to say one is the other or the other. I do think that, you know, Abdul and others, you have to work twice as hard to show people what you mean when you say money out of politics, what it means to really put people first before those that want to profit off of the suppression and this type of systemic racism. So I get you and I hear you and I know you see that number. But there are so many polls that I show, oh, this person can't win. There's no way. And even when Abdul ran, people laughed. But now guess what? Now it's looking like he actually has a pathway to win. And it's because he's bringing everybody together. Folks that are you know, over 50 years old, younger than 50 years old, people that haven't voted in a long time, people volunteering in this campaign, coming on board that felt rejected by the Democratic Party. But he's saying, no, everybody's welcome. Come on in.
1: Mm-hmm.
5: You're all welcome. I want to show you all what it means to have an unbought senator.
1: I want to talk about the Israel issue, the Israel, Iran, Gaza issue. A lot to cover here with Rashida Tlaib when we come forward on Tavis Smiley.
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11: Freedom is an endless meeting. 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
1: Tavis Smiley and Congresswoman Rashida Tlaib, who's on the ballot come Tuesday in the Michigan primary. She should sail through that rather easily, I would suspect. But there's some important races in Michigan, a lot of things in play. And we all know Michigan as, in some respects, ground zero when it comes to the issue of Israel and Palestine. How important is that issue going to be next Tuesday, Congresswoman?
5: Yeah, I think it's important for folks to know people that do not share my faith or ethnicity are saying stop funding the genocide. They don't even call it pro-Israel, pro-Palestine. They call it genocide. And I think it's an important issue that especially when you talk to folks who are saying, hey, why are you cutting SNAP and why are you starving Gaza? But it also has become one of those issues that you can ask folks directly. They're going to tell you they don't want folks, especially a foreign government, to use a very much a special interest group that should be registered as a foreign lobby, pumping money into our democratic elections and leaning them towards issues, especially those members that are, you know, these are folks that are Republican, MAGA, Democrats that lean towards, you know, allowing the healthcare system to be as inhumane as it is because of the corporation donations. But the one thing that American people, again, that do not share my faith or ethnicity are calling out for us to say enough is enough. We shouldn't be funding a genocide and ethnic cleansing that continues to happen in Lebanon right now. And so this is very much, though, Mr. Smiley, you don't even have to know the history there. What you do need to know is more Americans of all different backgrounds are tired of the endless wars. They're tired of the fact that our country comes up with money for bombs, death, and destruction, mm-hmm. but they can't get us money for clean water.
1: Yeah. What do you make of this clear move in the general public on this Israel-Palestine narrative? And how do you read the move inside of Congress? I mean, I'm still shell-shocked that 103, 104 y'all voted to cut off aid to Israel. I'm still got goosebumps about that, because you couldn't have imagined that 5 years ago, 10 years ago, you know, a couple years ago, you could have imagined that. What's your read of that move inside of Congress and in the American public writ large?
5: Well, the community mothers in Detroit taught me this early on. They say transformative change doesn't happen inside the halls of Congress, nor does it happen at the White House. You know when it happens? When we make them move. They didn't come up one day and say, oh, you know, the Civil Rights Act is such a good thing. Voting Rights Act is such a good thing. You know, no. Or, you know what? We should protect the right to organize unions. That didn't happen until people boycotted. They marched. They pushed from the outside in. And you saw that. You saw people did not stop marching. They did not stop talking about the genocide. Why? Because the thing that I love about American people all across the country, the part that nobody gets to see, we only see the ugly sometimes, is the fact that people haven't forgot a child is a child. A family is a family. A hospital is a hospital. A place of faith is a place of faith. And the shared humanity that comes through when people see a genocide live on their feed, on social media, and they're sitting there watching our country look the other way and continue to pump money, endless amounts of money, to continue that death and destruction and genocide. You know, American people rose up. I love it because, you know, they used to come up to me, Mr. Smiley, colleagues of mine, Rashida, did you see what they did at my town hall? And this is in Pennsylvania, Mr. Smiley. I looked at that. I said, well, I'm not related to them. I don't know who they are. They look like they could be your residents. Go talk to them. You know, because again, I'm not one person, not one movement's in charge of trying to end the funding of genocide by our country. It is something that has grown organically and beautifully across the country. And people now know what Palestinians have been telling us for years, that the Israeli government is genocidal, that they are very much a structure that is apartheid. You know, I watch my mother to this day still deal with that trauma of not breathing, putting her eyes down when she's passing by people because she's afraid. That's how she lived. That's how she survived. Don't breathe. Mm. Don't do eye contact. Be still. Be invisible. And so, you know, for many Americans, they finally get to see what Palestinians have been crying out for years, is that they are treated as if they're disposable, as if they're not human beings.
1: Yeah. Every time the Congressman calls me Mr. Smiley, I look around to see if my father has made a comeback. I appreciate the courtesy. But I got one more segment here to get her to call me Tavis, but I appreciate it. I do want to ask when we come forward about the implosion that we're witnessing, I think, inside the Democratic Party. Maybe implosion is too strong a word, but clearly there's a tete-a-tete on the inside about the future of the Democratic Party, to which she belongs. We'll close talking about that when we come forward here on Tavis Smiley.
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12: 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Continues when we come forward.
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12: Tavis Smiley continues right now.
1: I am Tavis Smiley. She is Congresswoman Rashida Tlaib on the ballot for her 5th term next Tuesday in Michigan. Honored to have her on this program. Congresswoman, we were talking earlier on today's program about the drama inside the DNC, David Hogg. I quote now, we shouldn't have someone leading the DNC who can't raise money, let alone someone who throws stuff at staff and can't raise money. He's talking about the infamous incident where apparently Ken Martin threw a telephone at somebody in the room. And then Donna Brazile has a piece today, right now, in the Washington Post. And she says in her piece that there is no move underway by my fellow DNC members to force him out, him being Ken Martin. So let's move on. We played a clip from James Carville earlier. Clearly, the Democratic Party is having some issues about its future direction. What say you about all that drama?
5: Well, you know, I know one UAW resident said it beautifully. When can I get my Democratic Party back?
1: Mm.
5: Now, I know what she means because I've felt it for years. This is not the Democratic Party of my fathers, where we chose the workers, we chose the people first. And I say this lovingly, not all Democrats, but people are waking up and knowing just because there's a D next to your name doesn't mean you're going to be for Medicare for all. For universal health care. You're not going to be the one to say, you know what? We don't have money for war in the Department of Defense, which can't even pass an audit. I want to move that money towards real education programs, child care in our country. And some of these systems, again, other countries have gotten it working beautifully and accessible, yet we're sitting there struggling and begging our government to do what is right. So I know for me, it doesn't matter who leads it, but on the ground,
1: mm-hmm.
5: People on top don't even know who Ken Martin is in the Democrat. I'm not joking. When you talk to regular, these are Democrats. These are our base of people. they don't feel heard or seen by those with the titles that are part of an institution that gets to decide where the primaries are. They're not asking about that. They're asking how their lives are going to change. And that's the disconnect that continues to happen with, you know, people don't like it when I say this, but the Democratic establishment, I mean, the ones with the titles, the ones who are in these positions, they need to wake up and understand it's not about a right message and a right slogan. It's about how people are feeling. And right now people are feeling like the Democratic Party doesn't have their back.
1: I'm grateful for your time. I know you're on the campaign trail. Again, the primary is Tuesday in Michigan. We've been honored to talk to a lot of people on the ballot there. And today we close the circle by talking to Congresswoman Rashida Tlaib. Thank you for your time. All the best on the campaign Tuesday. Good to have you on the program.
5: Thank you.
1: Appreciate you. More of Tavis Mind when we come forward for the hour. Dr. Cornel West is with us. Stay tuned.
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15: Investigators are working to determine the cause of a Thursday fire in Avondale. Flames ignited at a three-unit apartment building on Washington Avenue shortly before noon. One person was injured. Authorities are investigating the discovery of skeletal remains this week in West Price Hill. Bones were found Wednesday in a wooded area near Minion Avenue. There's been no word on the identity of the victim or on a cause of death. Nathaniel Lowe drove in a run in the bottom of the ninth inning to give the Reds a 3-2 series win over the Pirates. The series with Pittsburgh continues at Great American Ballpark this weekend. The Cincinnati Zoo and Botanical Garden fell victim to an apparent swatting incident on Thursday. The zoo reports receiving a threat prior to opening yesterday and contacted police, who later determined that there was no active danger on the grounds. The zoo opened and issued a statement of thanks to local law enforcement. Cincinnati's North Avondale neighborhood was the scene of a Thursday morning shooting incident. Police say a Spectrum worker was shot in the neck during a robbery around 5 a.m. The victim's injuries are described as life-threatening. I'm Heather Pascoe in 1230 The Buzz.

0: So we've all heard the name Aretha Franklin, the queen of soul. But Aretha wasn't the only one in that family who could sing. First of all, they just started with her daddy, C.L. Franklin. And she had sisters. Leave it to Dr. West to choose as his walk-on song today, not the queen of soul, but the queen of soul's sister. All right, Doc, talk to me.
1: Irma Vernice Franklin, born in Shelby, Mississippi, 1938, 4 years older than Aretha. And of course, we don't want to leave Barbara out, who's the mama of Aretha as well as Irma and the others. But yes, the genius, Reverend C.L. Franklin, and the genius Aretha. But I tell you, Irma, in singing this song, is written by two Jewish brothers, Brother Brett and Brother Jerry, who also wrote Cry Baby for Garnett Mims and others. But this song was nominated for the Grammy in 68, and it lost out to Aretha Franklin's Chain of Fools. So Irma sang background on Chain of Fools, competing against herself, this song. So her sister won the Grammy. She's singing background. She almost won the Grammy. Yeah. And this was a song that she sang. The Franklin family, of course, is artistic nobility in American culture, in the U.S. empire. There's no doubt about that. But most importantly, I think it has to do with coming to terms with heartache and heartbreak. And it's not just personal. You know, we think about destination procrastination here in L.A. and this magnificent gathering we're going to have tonight. It's going to be a night. It's, oh, what a night. It's the Mighty Dells right there. Oh, what a night it's going to be, because our heart is breaking when you look at the treatment of precious, dignified black people who are not being, whose needs are not being satisfied, whose services are not being delivered to them by anybody. It happens to be, in this case, black politicians, but we're concerned about

0: chocolate side. We're talking about the black folk in Los Angeles.
1: For those listening across the country, let me just say first, it is a Pentecostal church, but we ain't speaking in tongues tonight.
0: You can't control the Holy Ghost.
1: That is true. It might hit.
0: it might hit.
1: And when it hits, it ain't never cute.
0: That's right.
1: And we don't believe in quenching the spirit either, right? So it might hit tonight, but we intend to speak in plain English folk can understand exactly what we need to say tonight.
0: That's right.
1: If you're listening across the country, Dr. West is in town today for a number of reasons, not the least of which is we are together participating in a town hall tonight that essentially is about the issue of black accountability. It's about accountability to black people, specifically, as Doc said in this case, by black politicians. And sometimes you got to fight with your friends. Sometimes you got to call black folk on the carpet, black electeds on the carpet. And so we have a serious town hall tonight at Bethesda Temple Church, just up the street from the studio. We go live at 6 p.m. with our pre-show hosted by Dr. Nicordelai Corte. Dr. West will be Dr. Corte's guest, one of his guests tonight on that pre-show. And then at 6:30, I'll take the mic and moderate the town hall from 6:30 until 8. Please come be with us in person. It's going to be a historic night tonight in this community.
0: Yeah, true.
1: If you can't make it, we're live streaming and broadcasting live on the air. For those around the country, we got a serious issue here in Leimert Park. Something is wrong when black politicians exploit and take for granted black people and have projects that go on interminably. I think all the time, Doc, about the black businesses that have gone under. Absolutely. Over the last 5 years.
0: Yeah, absolutely. And the city school right here. Oh, yeah. I saw that Sister Jeanette's going to be there. I haven't met her, but I've read her name on the list.
1: There's a school, Doc's talking about a school. There's a school behind this building, my studio, that has lost tons and tons of students because all the parking's been taken away. And to drop your kids off, since you can't get to the front door, you can't park and walk your kid there, you get in this long line. It's like a mile long, waiting for the traffic slowly to move to get you to the front door and let your kid out. Well, you can't be late for work every day sitting in that line. So the school has lost students. The veterinarian next door to me has lost clients and customers. Second generation black vet, but losing business. His father started that business next door to this building in 1966, a black veterinarian. He had three boys, and all three of his boys became black veterinarians.
0: At Tuskegee Institute, Tuskegee University.
1: That's exactly right. All Tuskegee graduates.
0: Oh, yeah.
1: And so they're in trouble, the vet next door, because you got to park blocks away and carry or walk your sick animal. Anybody trying to do all that? So he's losing customers and clients. And you're going to hear these testimonies tonight from the founder of the school. You're going to hear from business owners. You're going to hear from residents. We're going to hear from two pastors tonight. Churches are losing members.
0: I know.
1: They want to come to church on Sunday morning, but they ain't no place to park. So the membership is down. The tithes and offerings are down.
0: It's Bethesda. What's the name of the other church?
1: Calvary Chapel Crenshaw.
0: Yes.
1: Robert Colville.
0: Yes, God bless.
1: So he's on the program tonight. So it's going to be a variety of people who are, I call stakeholders, who start the program off. And then we're going to pass the mic. Literally, this is a real town hall. This ain't no fake town hall. Mm-hmm. We're going to pass the mic through the audience and give everyday people 2 minutes to express themselves about the ways in which they've been put upon by what we call procrastination, Crenshaw. So powerful town hall tonight. Again, if you're listening across the country, y'all know what we're talking about. In your neck of the woods, you know there are issues on which your community.
0: Same thing going on.
1: Taken for granted, being exploited, promises made, promises not kept. So that's what the town hall is about tonight. And
0: but
1: so,
0: you know, Tabitha, when I was dropped off this morning, I called my beloved wife, Anahita, and I look up, and here's the workers showing up at the site. Now, what do you make of that?
1: So Dr. West went there. Let me just comment. I know he's gonna go.
0: Marvin Gaye said, "What is going on?
1: What's really going on?" So Dr. West went there, and when we come forward, I'll respond to that. So today is the town hall. We've been on this for weeks and weeks and weeks. Ain't heard nothing from Marquise Harris Dawson. I'm in the building early today. Dr. West showed up a little bit later and walked in the building and said, "Tabis, come outside. You got to see this." I said, "What?" He said, "Come outside." He called me on the cell phone. He said, "Come outside and get me." But you got to see something. I walked outside, and lo and behold, there were trucks pulling up. Now, what they doing, I do not know. How long they going to be there?
0: That's right.
1: I do not know. But Dr. West called my attention to it. We'll talk more about that when we come forward on Tavis Smiley.
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